0: The Commonwealth-owned corporation delivering the project says the water is the result of the natural geological conditions and was expected during tunnelling. It comes after another incident last month when a temporary fault with a pump caused a backlog of water, creating what looked like a waterfall. Snowy 2.0 was commissioned by the Turnbull government and was supposed to be finished by 2021.
1: Gabriel Hodson reporting. Queensland's Transport Minister is urging unions to negotiate in good faith to avoid further rail chaos. Commuters are being advised to expect major delays, with train services down to 80% across the state's southeast. The unions have warned the entire rail network could be shut down as a stoush with Queensland Rail escalates. Brent Mickleberg has defended his government's response, saying there's only one way forward.
2: Ultimately, if the unions want to avoid any further impacts on commuters, whether that's for Magic Round or for those who are trying to get to work and school today, the answer is simple. It's stop your strike activity, get back to work and come back to the negotiating table and stop holding Queenslanders to ransom.
1: The RTBU and Queensland Rail head to an urgent Fair Work meeting on Thursday. Overseas, Secret Service personnel have responded after a shooting near the White House. An officer opened fire near the Washington Monument, with one person injured by law enforcement. Their condition is currently unknown. Following a challenge by Kenya's Christian advocates, the nation's Court of Appeal has overturned a landmark 2022 High Court decision that expanded access to abortion. It ruled that termination of pregnancy is not a constitutional right and is only permitted under limited conditions set out in the Constitution. Those exceptions are when there is a need for emergency treatment or when the life or health of the mother is in danger. A new report is raising fresh concerns about religious freedom in Egypt, warning that Christians and other religious minorities continue to face systematic discrimination despite signs of progress. The US Commission on International Religious Freedom said Egypt's government continues to support initiatives that selectively promote religious diversity and tolerance. In the NRL, Dolphins enforcer Daniel Saifiti has laid bare his struggles and decision to medically retire. The 30-year-old has battled shoulder injuries and multiple surgeries since moving from Newcastle. Saifiti says it was a tough call, but his family comes first.
3: And it was the hardest, but it was also easy too. Now, if I don't have kids, maybe it's different, but when you're struggling to pick the kids up when you come back from training, it makes the decision pretty easy.
1: Saifiti finishes his NRL career with 191 games. That's the latest Vision National News. I'm Jaden James.
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6: And now across Geelong, Werribee and the Surf Coast, it's the 96.3 four-day forecast.
7: Around Geelong today, it is reaching a maximum of 17 with overnight lows of 11 before a top of 18 degrees in the afternoon, with some light rain expected in the arvo as well. And Thursday, max of only 11 degrees before some later showers in the arvo. And Friday, partly cloudy, max of 16.
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7: Hope you're having a marvellous Tuesday morning. 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I'll be explaining that and how you can win it in 10 minutes. This is Roma Waterman right now and Breathe here on 96.3. I know.

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0: 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And don't forget, it's all in the lead up to Mother's Day happening on Sunday, where 96.3 is giving you the chance to win the perfect Mother's Day gift for that mother-like figure in your life. 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

0: Joy Ravella. 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
2: Recently, we celebrated our 25-year wedding anniversary. We got dressed up and we took photos and we reminisced. It was lovely. Afterwards, we came inside, cleaned the kitchen, sent the emails, sorted the bills. Marriage occurs in the ordinary, in the everyday. And in the middle of the ordinary, we need to be able to cherish, to say sorry and thank you and please, to notice each other and greet each other well, because every new day is an opportunity to cherish. Even when we can't find the keys or the dog or the piece of paper lying under that pile of rubbish, even then, cherish. Maybe the ordinary moments are harder to live well than the obvious trials, because in the trials we pray and seek help and get help. But in the ordinary, we can forget and become slack and take each other for granted. Today, in the ordinary, let's think about cherishing.
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0: are listening to 96.3. The Christian artist Lauren Daigle was getting quite philosophical to a degree in a podcast I saw online talking about using her ego and the need to have people give her a sense of approval, like we all do, but using it in a constructive way. Is that even possible?
1: Like, what is it that I can do with people, or how can I help people so that it's more of a collaborative thing versus, and I say that in regard to when I walk in during the day, I'd rather be known as, because if we're taking the ego, as the someone who brought a smile to someone's face. Mm. Let ego serve me there. Like, her reputation wrapped in the ego is kindness.
0: Well, I hope you understood a bit of that. Lauren Daigle has a more simplified message, Christian message, in 15 minutes for you either way. You Lead Me, coming up here on 96.3. 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

0: 100% Christian music. That's the lovely voice of Lauren Daigle. And don't forget, all your headlines and what's making news around the country coming up in minutes.
1: While the average price of petrol was $1.87 across Sydney today, some Blacktown motorists paid just 78 cents. The limited offer causing long queues and gridlock.
2: He's a former federal candidate who today had a gift for the drivers of Blacktown.
3: How did that feel?
4: That felt fantastic.
2: Using the money he received from the government for getting 4% of the vote to give some relief at the Bowser.
0: What a great news story that was. A 78 cent per litre Bowser. That is extraordinary to see. I'd wait quite some time to pump my car full of fuel with something like that. And the 11 o'clock news bulletin coming up in minutes as well, 96.3.

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1: In this bulletin, South Australia's Parliament resumes and businesses preparing for the May 12 federal budget. With the details, I'm Jaden James. A Sydney forum to discuss defending the phrase "globalise the intifada" has been cancelled after weeks of controversy. Sydney Lord Mayor Clover Moore has now stepped in to block the event, which was due to be held in a council-owned building tonight. Organisers are vowing to proceed with the event in a reserve. Opposition leader Kelly Sloane says she is proposing a bill to make it harder to hold similar events.
2: Because what we've seen today is an event shut down by Clover Moore, but pop up elsewhere. They've announced on their Facebook, these guys, that they're going to pop up in a park.
1: The New South Wales Jewish Board of Deputies has welcomed the mayor's decision to block the event. The 56th South Australian Parliament opens today, with the final MPs having their upper house seats declared yesterday. Seven One Nation MPs take their seats today. Senator Pauline Hanson says her party is prepared to work with MPs across the chamber.
3: And I'm not against working with the other political parties, the other members of Parliament. We have to. The countries in one hell of a mess, you have to work with them to find the answers to move it forward.
1: One Nation secured four seats in the lower house. Next week's federal budget is shaping up to be pivotal for small and medium businesses, with many saying it will heavily influence their approach for the year ahead. A quarter of small and medium business owners say they'll expand operations if meaningful new measures are introduced by the Treasurer. MYOB Chief Executive Paul Robson says it's likely to be one of the more consequential budgets in recent times.
4: If the government actually delivers meaningful support, businesses are ready to move, with more than one in four now saying that they would expand their operations. And this indicates that there's an appetite for growth, but it does hinge on the right policy settings.
1: Nearly two-thirds of business owners surveyed said they would delay investment and hiring decisions if the budget fails to address key concerns, including cost of living pressures and red tape. The federal government will gradually roll back the fringe benefits tax discount on electric vehicles. The exception will drop to 25% by April 2029. It's part of a move to save the budget $1.7 billion over 4 years. A cruise ship operator has confirmed four Australians are on board the ship where three passengers have died following the detection of hantavirus. The vessel remains off the West African coast, with health authorities organising the medical transfer of sick persons on board. Attendance at American churches is at its highest level since before the COVID lockdowns, according to a report from the Hartford Institute for Religion Research. It surveyed 7,500 diverse congregations and found the median in-person worship attendance last year was 70 people. That's higher than the 65 just before the pandemic, but well below the 137 at the start of the century. Catholic and Orthodox churches had the highest median attendance of around 200 people. US Secretary of State Marco Rubio is due to visit Rome this week in an effort to ease tensions with the Vatican. The devout Roman Catholic has been given the task of mending frosty relations following President Trump's verbal attack on Pope Leo and the pontiff's response that he had no fear of the White House. In sport, Aussie surfer Ethan Ewing is celebrating gold at the Gold Coast Pro. He's backed fellow Aussie Steph Gilmore's women's title by taking out the men's final, making it an Aussie double. Ewing says it's a dream come true.
5: Oh, I feel so good. Just winning events is just so hard, man. Like, everyone on tour is just so good. Yeah, all the support's been amazing and just so close to home. It's like, yeah, huge tick off the list.
1: Ewing beat Connor O'Leary in the men's final. And Port Adelaide's Jack Whitlock has been named the Round 8 AFL Rising Star nominee after a stunning performance in the team's nail-biting one-point loss to Adelaide. That's the latest Vision National News. I'm Jaden James.
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7: And now across Geelong, Werribee and the Surf Coast, it's the 96.3 four-day forecast.
8: Around Geelong today, it is reaching a maximum of 17 with overnight lows of 11 before a Top of 18 degrees in the afternoon with some light rain expected in the Arvo as well. And Thursday, max of only 11 degrees before some later showers in the Arvo. And Friday, partly cloudy, max of 16.
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8: 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Thank you for listening with 100% Christian music continuing for your Tuesday. And also, mind you, in light of Mother's Day happening on Sunday, we here at 96.3 are giving you the perfect opportunity to win the best Mother's Day gift. I'll give you the details and how you can in 10 minutes. This is Seth Slater's Valley of Worship.
9: I have found the deepest loss. 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

0: 96.3 continues 100% Christian music. And don't forget, we are also giving the chance to win a brilliant Mother's Day gift in light of Mother's Day on Sunday with something called Mum's Mystery Sound. Pretty much Priscilla, back for breakfast tomorrow morning, will play out a piece of audio and you have to decipher what that audio sound is.
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0: That is how it went down yesterday on the show. Priscilla's back for breakfast to do it all again. Mum's Mystery Sound. 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

0: inside the next 5 minutes as we play Mary Mary and Dirt. Track Dirt, Mary Mary in 5 minutes, I should say. 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
4: If you're one of those people who speed up across traffic lights, you may like to know there are new cameras at intersections across the state. If you're lucky, you'll only be snapped twice. One snap if you're speeding, another snap if you run the red. If you're not so lucky, you'll get a third snap. Think twice before running a red. Here's Carl Faze with the Daily Nudge.
5: The 1960s are seen as a time of great freedom, a time to be yourself, experiment, enjoy whatever you can. But was it such a great time? Australian historian and author Robert Hughes has written his life story, including being in London in the 1960s. In his book, The Things I Didn't Know, Hughes remembers the free love and drug culture of London 60s. In his book, The Things I Didn't Know, Hughes remembers the free love and drug culture of London in the 60s. This is not a memory

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0: are listening to 100% Christian Music. It's funny how so many people can be at a bit of a, not a crossroad, but what feels like a bit of a dead end in their life until they realise that the answer was right in front of them all along. Emerson Day, the country artist, had a very similar experience when she became a Christian country artist.
1: Of course it is, you know? And I didn't see that because for the longest time I was pursuing country music because at the time, that's the world I was in. That's what I knew. I just stuck with that. I never went back and asked God, like, what is the next step? Where do you want me? You know? And maybe I would have saved myself 6 years if I did. I don't know. But the funny thing is like part of that growth that happened during that time was also spiritual growth in me. Like that's where my faith, I really figured out, you know, when the rubber meets the road in the faith journey, so to speak, like that's kind of where you figure out, okay, who is Jesus to me?
0: That is Emerson Day, her track Get Behind Me, Christian Music in 10 minutes, and a bit of country as well in 96.3.
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4: The National Day of Prayer is on Saturday, May 23, 2026. 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In Joshua 3 verse 5, Joshua told the people, "Consecrate yourselves, for tomorrow the Lord will do amazing things among you." 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
6: 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They worked in the forest all day, and after a couple of hours, one of the two stopped for 10 minutes while the other continued to work, chopping harder as his mate took a break. This pattern continued throughout the day, one stopping every couple of hours while the other worked relentlessly. At the end of the day, when the piles of wood were compared, the one who had stopped regularly had gotten through more lumber than the one who had worked tirelessly. "I don't understand," he said. "How can you chop more wood than me?" "Simple," came the reply. "Every time I stopped, I was sharpening my axe." The simple truth of the story is that when we stop to sharpen the axe of our own lives, we actually achieve a great deal more than if we work relentlessly. Take some time out, rest, read, find ways to expand your knowledge. No wonder the Bible encourages to have a day of rest each week so we can stay sharp.
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0: 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Getting into your afternoon, just after the 12 o'clock news bulletin.
1: Securing the nation's energy and fuel future has been the focus of trade talks in Canberra. Anthony Albanese today signing critical new pacts with his Japanese counterpart. It comes as a new poll shows the Prime Minister's popularity is surging, despite Australians feeling the persistent pinch at the pump.
0: And of course, the 12 o'clock news bulletin is only minutes away. 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
1: In this bulletin, reports of cash handouts in next week's budget and tensions rising in the Strait of Hormuz. With the details, I'm Jaden James. The federal government is dismissing speculation that next week's budget will include an earned income offset. The Australian reports Labor is planning to introduce a one-off tax break to benefit working Australians. The change would see those earning a wage or salary receive up to an extra $300. But Senior Minister Mark Butler says these are unconfirmed reports.
2: I'm not going to respond to unsourced speculation in one newspaper this morning. What I do say is there are tax cuts that will be in this budget on the 1st of July, on the 1st of July next year. We took them to the last election.
1: The government is also reported to axe the 50% capital gains tax discount in the May 12 budget. Two volunteer rescuers are among those killed in a marine tragedy off the coast of northern New South Wales. A marine rescue boat rolled while responding to a sinking yacht off the South Ballina breakwall. Four people made it to shore. Police Marine Area Command Superintendent Joe McNulty says their thoughts are with marine rescue who have lost two people, who are doing their best to save others.
3: Two very good members of the Ballina Marine Rescue Unit, dedicated search and rescue professionals looking after the New South Wales community.
1: Police have suspended their search, saying it is not believed there was anyone else on board the yacht. The South Australian government has admitted breaching its duty of care to a 14-year-old girl who was exposed to explicit content in a sex education class. The state accepts the school failed to review the content and did not advise parents or seek their consent, but it insists the girl and her family did not suffer harm. Lawyers from Christian-backed ADF International argue the teen was so distressed she walked out and never returned to the school. They're seeking $250,000 in damages for the girl's mother. Overseas, President Donald Trump says United States forces have struck seven Iranian boats in the Strait of Hormuz as tensions in the vital waterway escalate. The United Arab Emirates is also reporting an Iranian tanker hit its state-owned oil port, which sparked a large fire. Former US Navy Chief William J. Parker says it's up to Tehran to pull back on any action.
4: I think that's in the hands right now of the Iranians, whether or not they're going to attack those ships that are going through international waters. And if they do, I think it'll be a significant emotional event in their life, and hopefully they won't do that.
1: Meantime, Maersk, a Danish shipping company, has thanked the US military for assisting one of their stranded ships exiting the Strait of Hormuz. The US Supreme Court has acted quickly to restore broad access to the abortion pill across the United States. Late last week, an appeals court temporarily blocked all telehealth consultations and mail deliveries of the pill's main drug, mifepristone. The Supreme Court has overruled that decision and will review a legal challenge on access to the drug next week. The abortion pill accounts for half of all American abortions. Young people are the loneliest group in Scotland, according to a Christian think tank, Logo Scotland. It reports many individuals feel unseen, unknown, and disconnected from meaningful social bonds. It found young people are missing out on deep and meaningful connections with others. In the AFL, Collingwood is showing interest in Lachie Neale. The former Brisbane captain is yet to sign a contract extension at the Lions and has been linked with a move back to Western Australia. However, the Herald Sun is reporting the Pies have made a preliminary inquiry into the 32-year-old. In NRL, the Storm has confirmed Tyrone Wishart will miss 4 to 6 weeks with an ankle injury. Scans have confirmed he has a moderate-grade syndesmosis. And Chelsea's Champions League hopes are just about over after a 3-1 loss to Nottingham Forest in the Premier League. That's the latest Vision National News. I'm Jaden James.
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6: And now across Geelong, Werribee and the Surf Coast, it's the 96.3 four-day forecast.
7: Around Geelong today, it is reaching a maximum of 17 with overnight lows of 11 before a top of 18 degrees in the afternoon with some light rain expected in the Arvo as well. And Thursday, max of only 11 degrees before some later showers in the Arvo. And Friday, partly cloudy, max of 16.
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7: Hope you're having a marvellous afternoon. 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Between now and then, though, Christian music, 100% of it. This is Sean Rodriguez and Just Like God here on 96.3. Been down

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1: Yep, that's how it went down yesterday morning. 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
7: 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His father was a doctor and a follower of Shinto faith. Nagai himself studied medicine and was a committed atheist. At the death of his mother, he decided to explore religious belief. He read the 17th century scientist and Christian Blaise Pascal. Over time, he came to be a follower of Jesus. Nagai contracted leukemia from his medical work. He was also in Nagasaki the day that the atomic bomb was dropped. Miraculously, he survived, but his wife was instantly incinerated along with 40,000 others, and many more would die later from radiation poisoning. Nagai served God and the Japanese people until his death. In a country with a low percentage of Christians, Takashi Nagai is remembered and loved.
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If you haven't taken a moment out of your day to praise God for something in your life, something that you might be grateful for, well, inside the next 10 minutes, Forrest Frank's track Thankful is coming up. Perfect opportunity to do exactly that. And this is Matthew West continuing Christian music with Good on 96.3. I used

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0: 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Franny Cash is asking that very question with a track of hers called Good Woman. It's her latest song. It's playing in 2 minutes here on 96.3, 100% Christian music just after this.
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4: 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The sort of prayer I was taught about growing up was formal prayer. Kneel down, bow your head, clasp your hands together, and then come up with some really sensible words. Problem is, though, that that's not the sort of prayer that the Bible talks about at all. Jesus, just before he was crucified, we're told, threw himself on the ground and prayed. He poured his heart out to his Father in heaven. He told Dad exactly what he was thinking and feeling. Think about it. God loves you more than words can ever possibly say. And when you love someone that much, you want them to be real to you. You want them to pour their hearts out to you, to tell you what's really going on, right? Well, your Dad in heaven is just the same. Your quiet times of prayer are the most intimate moments that you will ever have with God. So when was the last time that you poured your heart out to your Dad in heaven?
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0: 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Don't forget, we're also updating you, though, on exactly what's taking place around the country.
1: This greengrocer says that potatoes are double what they'd normally be, and anything that's freighted in from interstate, like watermelons, is also soaring.
2: I tried it in the first couple of weeks, absorbing some of the prices, but, you know, you just can't make any money. And at the end of the day, when you've got rents to pay, wages to pay, you know, bills to pay, it's hard. So, unfortunately, you have to pass it on.
0: Yep, the growing cost of living affecting farmers and those small businesses. I'm sure you're aware of that already, though. The 1 o'clock news bulletin, everything you're not aware of, coming up in minutes on 96.3. Don't go anywhere.

0: 96.3 News, sponsored by Heathdale Christian College, Werribee and Melton.
1: In this bulletin, the opposition accusing the government of breaking an election promise and a virus outbreak on a cruise ship. With more, I'm Jaden James. The opposition says the Prime Minister has lied to the Australian public as the federal government is poised to raise property taxes. Labor is expected to rein in the capital gains tax discount, negative gearing incentives, and crack down on the use of trusts. The measures are expected to raise billions of dollars. But Liberal leader Angus Taylor says the government has mismanaged the nation's finances and is now breaking election promises.
2: This government and this Prime Minister is incompetent, is fraudulent, and is a liar. And when they run out of their money, they come after yours. That's the reality of what we are seeing right now.
1: The budget is shaping up to be pivotal for small and medium businesses, with many saying it will heavily influence their approach for the year ahead. $2.2 billion is being ploughed into disability inclusion programs for every Victorian student in 1,500 government schools. Victorian Education Minister Ben Carroll says it means families and students are being supported in their educational journey.
3: It's in every single public school across our state under our Labor government. This has meant some 200,000 students have been identified and have had their needs-based assessment and have had all the support they need.
1: There'll be a boost for accessible transport for them as well. SafeWork New South Wales says it's monitoring the status of the Snowy Hydro 2.0 project after two separate flooding incidents. New footage obtained by the Herald shows torrents of water gushing through a tunnel and cavern at the site. The federal government-owned corporation says underground work is continuing on the project. Four Australians are among the passengers confined to their rooms on a cruise ship amid an outbreak of hantavirus. The World Health Organization is investigating the source of the deadly infection, with three passengers confirmed to have died. Infectious disease expert Dr. Nick Coatsworth says the primary focus will be determining how the virus is being transmitted.
4: We don't know whether it's just spreading from a rat or mice infestation on the ship or whether it's going from person to person, and I guess that's the subject of the investigation.
1: The vessel remains off the West African coast. The Australian Christian Lobby will release a new documentary at next month's Church and State Summit in Brisbane. Born Alive, Left to Die focuses on the abortion industry, which claims 90,000 unborn babies every year. ACL Queensland director Rob Norman told Vision Radio it reveals how those who are born alive after a failed procedure are deliberately left to die.
5: The level of PTSD in hospital staff is extremely high. We know that there's a medical crisis. We know that staffing is difficult. And we know that the abortion industry is booming. And so all these things are working against each other to the point where I believe we're going to see this become an election issue, not just in Australia, but across the world.
1: The ACL will provide the film to churches who want to screen it. To sport, the increased speed of NRL games this season continues to be a major talking point. Sharks forward Jesse Colquhoun says it can be hard to keep up when defending.
6: It's certainly different to any of the footy I played last year. It's definitely a lot faster, and the six agains are making an enormous impact. And it almost feels like a game of touch footy out there at times.
1: The West Tigers have confirmed Jareem Buller has penned a new four-year contract to remain at the club until the end of 2030. And in the AFL, Gold Coast Sam Closey has been offered a two-game ban for dangerous contact. Closey's tackle on GWS rival Ryan Angwin in Sunday's win left the Giants concussed. The Suns are yet to advise whether they'll challenge the ruling. That's the latest Vision National News. I'm Jaden James.
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8: And now across Geelong, Werribee and the Surf Coast, it's the 96.3 four-day forecast.
9: Around Geelong today, it is reaching a maximum of 17 with overnight lows of 11 before a top of 18 degrees in the afternoon, with some light rain expected in the Arvo as well. And Thursday, max of only 11 degrees before some later showers in the Arvo. And Friday, partly cloudy, max of 16.
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9: 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Mother's Day is coming up as well. We've got an opportunity for you to win the perfect Mother's Day gift. I'll explain all in 10 minutes. This is Lloyd Nix, A Little More, here on 96.3.

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1: 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I love the music. It's quite modern, so I can sing along with it. 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
4: Have you ever felt like nothing's going right? Like God isn't really there for you? Maybe you've felt like that when you've been lonely or discouraged, or maybe because that's just what you've thought all your life. If God exists, then he's certainly not on my side. What's the radical central message of Christianity? Is it about living a good life so that God can bless you? Is it about going to church? Not at all. Here's the central message of Christianity. God is for you even when you're not for him. And that's just totally radical. In Ezekiel 36:9, when the people think that God has turned against them because of the way that they've misbehaved, God says to them, "Look, I'm for you." The very reason why Jesus was crucified was because he was for sinners and not against them. And if God is for us, who can be against us? Hey, that's good news.
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And, of course, along with that, Geelong local talent. We broadcast from the heart of Geelong, so super proud to say Anna Waters is playing for you next. 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

0: are listening to 96.3, the Christian artist Lynn D are coming up inside the next 5 minutes. A band from Sweden and a band that has and orientates their music the right way around, prioritising what's important.
1: We want people to walk away from the music with just knowing that they're made by God and that God has a purpose for their life, and that no matter how the world looks, because I mean we look in the news and it's just darkness every day, but that we can trust in Jesus, that he is a solid ground that we can build our lives on no matter how everything around us looks. So
0: they're coming up with Breathe Again. That's Lynn D, the name of their track, in 5 minutes on 96.3, after Josiah Queen's latest song as well, next on 96.3.
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7: 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Naturally, people were starting to wonder whether they had actually spoken the truth about Jesus and whether everything about him was as good as they'd said it was. 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I'm done with second best. Whatever it is that you're looking for in life, Jesus is better. If you have him, the rest will just follow.
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0: Leanna Crawford and Honest. This afternoon, 100% Christian music continues and all your updates around the country.
1: While the average price of petrol was $1.87 across Sydney today, some Blacktown motorists paid just 78 cents. The limited offer causing long queues and gridlock.
2: He's a former federal candidate who today had a gift for the drivers of Blacktown.
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2: Using the money he received from the government for getting 4% of the vote to give some relief at the Bowser.
0: The 2 o'clock news bulletin, everything taking place. That was an extraordinary headline that happened up north in Sydney. Hey, hopefully something like that happens here in Geelong. That'd be pretty awesome. And the 2 o'clock news bulletin minutes away on 96.3. I'm never

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1: In this bulletin, Pauline Hanson considering her next move. More support needed for our nation's farmers. And bushfire smoke linked to asthma in the womb. With more, I'm Gareth Stafford. One Nation founder Pauline Hanson says it's likely she will contest a lower house seat at the next federal election. The party has been buoyed by improving polls this year, putting its support in the mid-20s. Senator Hanson says a move to the House of Representatives for her is a possibility.
2: Yes, it is. We've only just actually discussed it in depth yesterday, so I was surprised to hear him say it last night on TV. But anyway, he has said it. Yes, it is on the card, and I have to consider that.
1: Senator Hanson is in Adelaide today to watch 7 One Nation MPs take their seats in the South Australian Parliament, which is sitting for the first time since the March state election. Australian workers are expected to get up to $300 as part of a multi-billion dollar cash splash in next Tuesday's budget. News Corp reports the earned income offset will be available to every person who gets a wage or salary, but it won't extend to income earned from investments. The one-off measure will apply in the coming financial year and is not expected to be means-tested. A leading support service for farmers is urging Australians to support our primary producers off the back of a tough year on the land. Rural Aid has seen a 30% rise in those seeking help, with weather events and rising input costs increasingly weighing on farmers' mental health. Chief Executive John Walters says Australians should consider how important our farmers are to them.
3: As the producers of the food that turns up on our table, and if we really care about our farmers and we want to make a difference for our farmers, then now's the time, with tax time looming, to think about a donation to an organisation like Rural Aid.
1: Rural Aid surveyed more than 1,300 primary producers. Prolonged exposure to bushfire smoke has been found to increase the risk of serious complications for babies of asthmatic mums. The Hunter Medical Research Institute study found higher exposure was linked to an increased chance of low birth weight, early birth, and neonatal intensive care admissions. Professor Vanessa Murphy says all pregnant women should take steps to minimise exposure to smoke.
4: Staying indoors with doors and windows shut with the air conditioning on. They may wish to also consider having a HEPA filter at home or using a mask when outdoors.
1: Bushfire smoke contains toxic gases and particles. Christians and pro-life groups are urging New South Wales voters to contact their state MPs today to encourage them to support a bill that would ban abortions based on sex selection. Libertarian MP John Ruddock's private members bill is due to be voted on tomorrow. Supporters say an Edith Cowan University study found that the termination of unborn girls because of their sex is widespread in New South Wales. Christian leaders in Iran report that the nation's underground church has been growing stronger amid the chaos of war. Todd Nettleton from Voice of the Martyrs says that with government authorities focused on internal stability, enforcement against house churches has eased. That's given believers increased opportunities to meet, evangelise and distribute scriptures. Mr. Nettleton says many Christians are boldly sharing their faith during the crisis. To sport, and in the NRL, the Broncos say they won't hesitate to unleash teenage flyer Philip Coates. He's required for round 10 of the NRL. The brother of the Storm's Xavier Coates has impressed for Burley in the Q Cup this season and is a chance to debut for Michael Maguire's injury-hit side. And Chelsea's Champions League hopes are just about over after a 3-1 loss to Nottingham Forest in the Premier League. Manchester City have equalised in the 97th minute to draw 3-3 with Everton. That's the latest Vision National News. I'm Gareth Stafford.
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6: And now across Geelong, Werribee and the Surf Coast, it's the 96.3 four-day forecast.
7: Around Geelong today, it is reaching a maximum of 17 with overnight lows of 11 before a top of 18 degrees in the afternoon with some light rain expected in the Arvo as well. And Thursday, max of only 11 degrees before some later showers in the Arvo. And Friday, partly cloudy, max of 16.
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7: 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Along with that, we're giving you the chance to win the perfect Mother's Day gift for you. 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

0: 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And don't forget, Mother's Day is happening on Sunday. And Mum's Mystery Sound continues weekdays in the lead up to it, with you getting the chance to win the perfect Mother's Day gift. Have a listen to how it all went down yesterday morning.
1: Zach, how old are you?
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1: Someone hammering is absolutely right. Woohoo! Zach, you are amazing. What do you love most about your mum?
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0: Yep, it's your chance to win with Mum's Mystery Sound. 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

0: Sometimes it takes us getting out of the difficult moments and the difficult seasons to connect the dots and to realise God was there all along. Anne Wilson's talking about it with her track God's Story. 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
4: 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What this is saying is that when the Lord is on your side, you're always a majority. 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
1: I'll never forget it, being in the hospital, meeting my girls for the first time. There were a couple complications, and I just remember just having the overwhelming thing of like, man, there's absolutely nothing I wouldn't do for my girls. I just met them. Like, I don't even know them. And just Holy Spirit, just kind of a gentle tap. It's like, feel the same way about you. Wrecked me. I'm like a mess in the hospital just because I had this realization. It's like, wow, that understanding. That's how much God loved us.
0: Colton Dixon is the man behind those words. 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
7: I'm rarely more proud of myself than when I return to a piece of work to discover that I've completed more than I remember. I can assure you that this hardly happened in my early years. I was a typical lazy child who left everything to the last minute. However, as I've got older, I've become much more conscientious. There are times when I remember to reply to an email only to discover that I had already completed the task earlier in the day. I'm a big supporter of the saying, don't put off until tomorrow what you can do today. While we're always able to justify deferring work or taking a shortcut, 9 times out of 10, we are usually the ones who suffer from our shoddy workmanship. The Bible says, through laziness, the rafters sag. Because of idle hands, the house leaks. Thankfully, my work does not rely on a safe building. However, if we're conscientious in all that we do, then we're building a better life for ourselves each and every day.
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1: Welcome to something we felt, with Sam and then Andrew as well. This river is flowing with God and then showing he's feeling our hearts from the well. From Gympie to Rum then Dubai, it's simply the calling to find that God wasn't bored or then lonely when 4 minutes all it was for him at time. Two.

wholesome rest of the afternoon. Minutes to go before the 3 o'clock news bulletin. It's myself, Ewan, here behind the mic. We'll be back to do it all again tomorrow when I return from 9 o'clock. Until then, as mentioned, 3 o'clock news bulletin. Hopefully the school pickup's not too chaotic for you. Yeah, have a great rest of the day. Catch ya.

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1: In this bulletin, changes to property tax raise questions of honesty for the Prime Minister. Jefferson Lewis faces court and Victoria's sentencing laws to be overhauled. With more, I'm Gareth Stafford. The Prime Minister says the public will make up its own mind about whether Labor has broken key election promises. The federal government is expected to rein in the capital gains tax discount and negative gearing incentives as part of next week's budget. But ahead of last year's election, Anthony Albanese said he wouldn't be changing the property tax breaks. Mr. Albanese maintains the government is preparing to deliver a responsible budget.
2: People will make their own mind up about the decisions that we have made. But we have made decisions across the board on savings. You'll see expenditures. You'll see us work through a budget that is consistent with Labor principles.
1: Meantime, the Prime Minister is keeping coy over News Corp reports that the government is considering an earned income offset of up to $300. The man accused of killing a 5-year-old girl in Alice Springs has had his matter heard in court. Jefferson Lewis was excused from attending the hearing via video link. The case will now return to court on July 30. Two volunteer rescuers are among the three people killed in a boating tragedy in the New South Wales North. Sasha Foote reports.
3: Six marine and rescue crew members were responding to a yacht in distress at Ballina when the rescue boat capsized in 2.5 metres swell. Two volunteers aged 62 and 78 and the yacht's sole occupant died in the tragedy. Four other injured crew members made it to shore and were assessed by paramedics. Police Marine Area Command Superintendent Joe McNulty says once the swell eases, they'll allow divers to enter the water as part of investigations.
4: We anticipate that probably will be on Thursday.
3: Early investigations suggest the man on board the yacht was not wearing a life jacket.
1: Sasha Ford reporting. Victorian sentencing laws will be reviewed and totally rewritten. The government has committed to make them clearer, more consistent and more in line with community expectations. One area for review and clarification will be the Good Samaritan laws, where emergency service workers were attacked while on the job. Following a challenge by Kenya's Christian advocates, the nation's Court of Appeal has overturned a landmark 2022 High Court decision that expanded access to abortion. It ruled that termination of pregnancy is not a constitutional right and is only permitted under limited conditions set out in the Constitution. Those exceptions are when there is a need for emergency treatment or when the life or health of the mother is in danger. A new report is raising fresh concerns about religious freedom in Egypt, warning that Christians and other religious minorities continue to face systemic discrimination despite signs of progress. The US Commission on International Religious Freedom said Egypt's government continues to support initiatives that selectively promote religious diversity and tolerance. To sport, and in the AFL, James Sicily is expected to play against Fremantle on Thursday after rolling his ankle in the draw against Collingwood. Hawthorn will be taking a near full-strength side to Perth to face the second-place Dockers. Coach Sam Mitchell says he'll be backing his talls Josh Battle and Tom Brass against the Dockers' potent forward line.
5: Our intercepting defenders are one of our strengths and weapons, and if teams want to kick long to them, then we will back them in. But if they don't, it's not like that's to say we can't win. So Freo have got a choice whether they want to say, yep, we'll back our talls, because they've obviously got a tall and very potent forward line themselves.
1: Both teams are in form, undefeated in their past 7 games. That's the latest Vision National News. I'm Gareth Stafford.
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9: Well, the afternoon flow of traffic moving pretty well on the Geelong Ring Road. That early flow out of the Westgate Freeway to Laverton, yet to build too much, and a good movement of traffic through Werribee, Avalon and that southbound commute. Watch out, a bit of road work on the Geelong Ring Road, but still moving well, just making your way through the back of Rossack Drive and the Princes, a little slower. Woolies, Warren Ponds, as you'd expect for now, and that run through Grovedale both directions by the roadworks. Marshall, Charlie Mon and Bowen Heads Road, worth keeping in mind as well. Keep an eye on it. It's Jay. That is the latest traffic. More for you soon on Geelong's 96.3.
10: And now across Geelong, Werribee and the Surf Coast, it's the 96.3 four-day forecast.
11: Tonight we'll be dropping down to 12 degrees. Then looking ahead, Wednesday tops at 20 with rain developing. Thursday cooler with a high of 13 and showers. And Friday around 17 with a few light showers hanging around.
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13: All right, welcome to the show. Happy Tuesday. My name is Cam and we got you covered here at The Daily. All right, we've got lots of news to cover off. New music from Brandon Lake, a new collab with one of the Jonas Brothers. Yep, that happened. Also, Corey Asbury has spoken out and given some clarity about the direction for where his career is heading. Kind of a realignment, I guess you could say. We'll hear what he's had to say. Also, your artist of the week, Natalie Grant. We are counting down to the release of her greatest hits project this Friday. She's just spent the weekend in hospital. News that's just emerged. She had a pretty nasty fall to the point where not only was she hospitalized, she required surgery. I will tell you a little bit more about what's happened here and the explanation behind one of her songs called I Will Not Be Moved. But next, we're going to be joined in the studio to talk through some parenting problems. Well, not really a problem, but now that we're in the swing of term two, the kids can be either really thriving and happy about it, or they might be doing a little tough. If they're the latter, Shaz has got some great tips lined up for you next here at The Daily.
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0: steady love. Hey, tune into The Daily. Happy Tuesday. It's time to talk parenting once again. Our expert is back. She's an author, she's a teacher, and just a ripping human being. Sharon Witt, welcome back to The Daily.
1: Hey, Cam, nice to be here. And grandmother, please.
0: Oh, yeah, sorry.
1: Remember, I'm a grandmother of two now.
0: I'll add that to the rider for next time. But hey, term two, we're in the swing of it now, aren't we?
1: Yep, term two can often feel like that long haul. I don't know how your family feels, but, you know, that two-week break and then back into it, I felt like it was heading into term four. I was like, no, I was just getting relaxed and then back into term two.
0: Yeah, so how can we, as parents, help kids go, especially if they're feeling the drag already, to be able to go, all right, how do we help them go, cool, we've still got a little ways to go this year before we really check out.
1: Just a bit.
0: Just a bit. Term two, how can we help them navigate it?
1: Yeah, look, for tweens and teens in particular, it can be a time where motivation kind of dips, workload increases, and emotional or social pressures build. It's kind of when you hit term two and you go, oh, we're in it for the long haul.
0: Yeah, that's it.
1: You know, we're in that sweet spot over the holidays and we're back into it. So here are five key focus areas that parents can help their kids to sort of navigate term two. First of all, reset those expectations and routines after the break. So as you're sort of heading into term two now, it's really important just to reestablish those consistent school, nighttime, bedtime routines, creating simple after-school rhythms, you know, snack, short break, homework, just so those evenings don't become chaotic or last minute. Secondly, support organisation without taking over. We want to just re-establish making sure our tweens and teens are still getting that guidance with planning, but they do benefit more from coaching rather than control. So yeah, we want to set aside and go, you know, instead of have you done your assignment, try just sort of saying, you know, how are you going? Can I help you sort of map out how you're going to tackle that over the next few weeks? Thirdly, watch for mid-year fatigue and normalise it, because by term two, many young people are feeling tired or unmotivated, and that's just a normal part of the school cycle. So, for example, if your teen says, I just can't be bothered anymore, just respond with understanding. So it sounds like it's feeling a little bit heavy right now. And then just try and problem solve it together. But do listen when they're saying, you know, it just feels like a lot. Because we are coming into winter, or dare I say it, so it can feel a lot. Fourthly, keep that communication open, even in those small moments. Big conversations aren't always needed with our kids, but consistency and small check-in does build connection. And finally, just continue to balance achievement with well-being.
0: Yeah.
1: You know, term two can ramp up academically, but our well-being still needs to stay central for our kids. So if your child is having a heavy assessment week, you might just temporarily adjust family expectations, just have simple dinners, reduce that extracurricular load, or just have a planned rest afternoon. It's just really important. Just term two doesn't need to be about pushing harder. It's often about pacing smarter.
0: Yeah.
1: So with steady routines, calm support, and realistic expectations, we can help our tweens navigate term two, and we can take a deep breath. Coming into winter, it's, you know, it's when we want to kind of bunker down a bit, isn't it?
0: Yeah. So. All right. So just to wrap up on this one, the 5 points, things we can do, just the headlines to recapture.
1: Yep. Reset expectations and routines. Support organisation. Watch for that mid-year fatigue. Keep communication open and balance achievement with well-being.
0: That's very good. Navigating term two, good luck. Sharon, always good to have you here, and we'll talk to you next week on The Daily.
1: Thanks, Cam.

Still to come on The Daily, Corey Asbury. We're going to cover off a little bit of news. He's walked away from a country music album to be able to get back to his...

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1: 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I'm Joel Abell with Convoy of Hope.
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4: Good afternoon. In stories making news. For the third time this year, the Reserve Bank has announced another interest rate hike following its two-day board meeting today. The cash rate has now jumped to 4.35%. The Prime Minister won't be drawn on suggestions he's planning a major cash splash for Australian workers. News Corp reports the government is considering an earned income offset of up to $300 as part of next week's federal budget. The money would be restricted to people who earn a wage or a salary. It won't imply to income from investments. The man accused of killing a five-year-old girl in Alice Springs has had his matter heard in court. Jefferson Lewis was excused from attending the hearing via video link

0: case will return to court on July 30. And in sport, the Storm has confirmed Tyrone Wishart will miss 4 to 6 weeks with an ankle injury. Scans have confirmed he has a moderate grade syndesmosis injury. I'm Gareth Stafford, and those are the latest news and sport headlines.
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2: Well, the afternoon flow of traffic moving pretty well on the Geelong Ring Road. That early flow out of the Westgate Freeway to Laverton, yet to build too much, and a good movement of traffic through Werribee, Avalon and that southbound commute. Watch out, a bit of road work on the Geelong Ring Road, but still moving well. Just making your way through the back of Rossack Drive and the Princes a little slower. Woolies, Warren Ponds, as you'd expect for now, and that run through Grovedale both directions. Fire the roadworks, Marshall, Charlie Mon on Barwon Heads Road, worth keeping in mind as well. Keep an eye on it. It's Jay. That is the latest traffic. More for you soon on Geelong's 96.3.
3: Next on the Daily, we've got the latest from Corey Asbury. He's spoken out about a change of direction for his career. You take good care of me. In a new video online, he's detailed what's happened and where he's headed. We'll recap this big news at the desk for you after we log into the randomizer.
4: Like right now, I'm going to mix things up a little bit.
3: Alrighty, so it's our computer here in the studio. Based on the search information we're about to enter into it, it's going to use that data to then select the next song for us to listen to. The 5th of May, according to daysoftheyear.com, is National Concert Day. And it is pretty amazing that people in modern society, we've got access to pretty much any music that you want at any time through the internet. But there is certainly nothing quite like the joy and the buzz that's experienced when you're at a live show. So National Concert Day, this is where it all kind of kicked off. The performances like this have been a part of basically every human culture for thousands of years. In fact, for most of our history, the only way to experience music was through live concerts. It wasn't until recording technology was invented in the late 1800s that it became possible to record and replay music. But even with the access to this technology, anyone who has ever been to a concert knows that live music is just incredible. So National Concert Day had its inaugural celebration just over a decade ago in 2015 when it was established by the entertainment company Live Nation. Now, the idea behind it was to remind people how much they loved concerts and to celebrate the fans, artists and the support crew that make various live concert performances possible. So the only caveat around the song which we're entering into the randomizer today is that it's just got to be a live performance. That's it. To tie in with National Concert Day, the randomizer has selected, good, yes, one of our faves here at the Daily, for King and Country. This is live recording of For God Is With Us at the Daily.

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1: 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I couldn't

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7: Hugh McKay is an Australian author and social commentator. He reflected on the difference between self-esteem and self-respect in an article and wrote, "Self-esteem is like a frothy substitute for self-respect. Hard-won self-respect is a healthier and more robust emotional state than floating along in a fragile bubble of self-esteem. For McKay, self-esteem is where we believe the constant adulation of our parents and friends who tell us that we're wonderful and talented because they think that's what we need to hear. Self-respect, on the other hand, is the sure knowledge that our lives and worth are built on hard-won character from our failures as well as our success. When we seek God in our lives for help, it would be wise to pray that God would teach us about how to gain self-respect rather than pray for success, as we may end up with a shallow form of self-esteem."
6: Carl Faze for DailyNudge.org.
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9: Hey, you tune into The Daily. It's Cam here. Let's wander over to the news desk for our first update of the show.
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9: All right, Corey Asbury has opened up about a deeply personal season in his life, one that's been marked by struggle, conviction, and ultimately a renewed sense of purpose in his calling to worship music.
11: The last thing that you heard from me was, "I'm throwing away a country album to pursue this worship thing." I gave you no details, no backstory, none of the lore, none of the stuff that was going on. And so here I am to bring you up to speed with what God's been doing.
9: All right, it's quite a lengthy video, so I haven't got time to be able to play it all for you, but I'll summarize. He's a Grammy-nominated artist, and he said that he'd been wrestling internally with his place in the music industry. He even stepped away from what he described as a completed country music album after sensing a strong spiritual redirection. He says that his time away from worship music was shaped by frustration and somewhat disillusionment with parts of the industry. At one point, he says, he even considered stepping away entirely, expressing a desire to leave music behind and focus on family life instead. But now with this new direction, he's described an upcoming album as a return to simplicity, echoing the early days of his faith-filled enthusiasm, where worship was not shaped by industry pressures, but by genuine devotion and joy. No further details are available yet, just to watch this space.

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1: In this bulletin, the RBA makes a judgment call on interest rates. Marine Rescue New South Wales mourns the loss of their own members, and South Australia's Parliament sworn in. With more, I'm Gareth Stafford. For the third time this year, the Reserve Bank has announced another interest rate hike today following its two-day board meeting. The cash rate has jumped to 4.35%, which adds an extra $90 to a mortgage of $600,000. The opposition argues the federal government can't hide from the fact it's broken an election promise if it raises property taxes. Next week's budget is expected to see the capital gains tax discount and negative gearing incentives reined in. But ahead of last year's federal election, Labor had vowed not to touch the tax breaks. Liberal leader Angus Taylor says the Prime Minister has lied to the public.
2: They promised before the last election that they wouldn't be changing negative gearing and other taxes. They promised it again and again and again. And yet we see today that they're going to break that promise.
1: The changes to property tax are expected to raise billions of dollars. Marine Rescue New South Wales says last night was a solemn reminder of the risks faced by volunteers who serve their communities. Six Marine Rescue members responded to a distress call for a yacht in waters off Ballina. Two volunteers died after their rescue boat capsized. Marine Rescue New South Wales Commissioner Todd Andrews says their thoughts are with the family of those killed in service.
3: Two of our volunteers lost their lives during the response. They were serving their local community and they've made the ultimate sacrifice to help others.
1: The owner of the yacht was also found deceased. Today marks the official opening of the 56th Parliament of South Australia. The House of Assembly has a new speaker. MPs were sworn in this morning before voting on the position. Premier Peter Malinauskas nominating former Minister Natalie Cook.
4: I remind the Assembly that it is now necessary to proceed to the election of a speaker, and I move that the member for Hertel Vale take the chair of this House as Speaker.
5: Motion seconded. Member for Hertel Vale.
6: In accordance with the traditions of the Parliament, I humbly submit myself to the will of the House.
1: Labor backbencher Reggie Martin was elected President of the Upper House. Attendance at American churches is at its highest level since before the COVID lockdowns, according to a report from the Hartford Institute for Religion Research. It surveyed 7,500 diverse congregations and found the median in-person worship attendance last year was 70 people. That's higher than the 65 just before the pandemic, but well below the 137 at the start of the century. Catholic and Orthodox churches had the highest median attendance of around 200 people. U.S. Secretary of State Marco Rubio is due to visit Rome this week in an effort to ease tensions with the Vatican. The devout Roman Catholic has been given the task of mending frosty relations following President Trump's verbal attack on Pope Leo and the pontiff's response that he had no fear of the White House. To sport and in the NRL, Bulldogs forward Jacob Preston insists an Origin call-up is not on his mind as his side looks to find some form. He says he doesn't mind playing on the left side of the field after being moved from the right at club level. But he's also laughed off suggestions. That's a message he's sending to Blues coach Laurie Daly.
7: Honestly, my main focus right now is just getting wins for the Bulldogs. Honestly, that's, this week going up there and beating the Dolphins. That's the most important thing right now.
1: The West Tigers have confirmed Jerome Buller has signed a four-year contract to remain with the club until 2030. That's the latest Vision National News. I'm Gareth Stafford.
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11: We're pushing into the afternoon run. Things looking relatively clear. Earlier issue looks to be cleared on the Prince's outbound. That flow of traffic actually looks fairly light out through the Avalon stretch. If you're coming through off the west gate to Laverton, no delays. Avoid your run Deanside and the Derrimut bypass. That's a heavy problem there with an earlier accident. Your run towards Geelong itself looks all right. A little bit heavier through Hamland Heights, both directions. Possibly outbound the Midland Ballarat Road. Just looks a little heavier if you're heading towards That's the Geelong Ring Road. Grovedale, Mount Dunedin looking good and no issues towards Marcus Hill. It's Jay, that's the latest Geelong traffic. More for you soon on 96.3.
9: And now across Geelong, Werribee and the Surf Coast, it's the 96.3 four-day forecast.
10: Tonight we'll be dropping down to 12 degrees. Then looking ahead, Wednesday tops at 20 with rain developing. Thursday cooler with a high of 13 and showers. And Friday around 17 with a few light showers hanging around.
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13: You ever come home at night, you pop the keys in the door, you've walked into the hallway, but it is still pitch black and you... Even though you're comfortable in the environment, you still can't see exactly where you're going until you flick on the light switch. Suddenly, everything's clearer and a whole lot safer. In the Bible, in John chapter 8 and verse 12, it says this, "I'm the light of the world. Whoever follows me will never walk in darkness, but will have the light of life." Jesus brings this kind of clarity to our lives, helps to guide our choices, our next steps, exposes what's right, and leads you out of this confusion into a life filled with direction and purpose.
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15: 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Definitely worth it.
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13: Hey, welcome to the show. Happy Tuesday. You are tuned into The Daily and we've got some new music to cover off at the news desk from Brandon Lake. He's just dropped a big collab. Well, there's two actually, from one of the Jonas Brothers. I never thought these are words that would be leaving my mouth, but here we are. Also, Natalie Grant. She's had a pretty nasty fall and to the point where she required to be hospitalized and have surgery. We'll tell you about this at the news desk. She's also our Artist of the Week. And so it's untimely preparation for the release of her greatest hits album this Friday. We're just cherry picking five songs that are on this greatest hits project to dig a little bit deeper behind. We'll get into that in about 20, 30 minutes from now. But if you're an avid social media user, and in 2026, let's be honest, most of us are, but sometimes we can put unrealistic expectations around it. And I know you know this, but it's a really important reminder that we're going to talk about with our daily thought right after this.
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0: Danny, you are tuned into The Daily. Happy Tuesday. We're flying through the week, aren't we? Let's get you thinking right now.
1: Something to think about.
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0: You ever done an audit on how much time you spend on social media? You know how your phone can sometimes do that? It gives you the screen report. It can be scary sometimes, doesn't it? Well, here's what we want to talk about today. All this stuff on social media doesn't really matter. Make sure that you're happy in real life. Oh, okay. Bit of a reality check here. In a world that constantly pulls our attention outward. So social media makes it real easy to measure your worth through the likes, the views, and other people's comments and opinions. But all those things are temporary, and they're often pretty misleading. You can look successful online and still feel pretty empty when the phone is off. And this idea that we're talking about today, and I know you know this, this isn't new, but sometimes we've got to get reminded of it sometimes. To shift your focus back to what actually matters, your real everyday life. Your relationships, your peace of mind, your health, your sense of purpose. Those are things that you live with 24/7, not just when you post or when you're scrolling online. Real happiness isn't something that you perform either. It's something that you experience when no one's watching. This also challenges comparison, which, hello, social media, that's what we do. It's a highlight reel. It's never the full story. If you're basing your happiness on what you see there, you're building it on something fake. But when you focus on your own life, on what you're building, who you're becoming, well, this is where you start to create something solid and lasting. Because at the end of the day, no amount of online validation can actually replace genuine joy, connection, and fulfillment. The goal isn't to look happy. It's to actually be happy when you log off. So remember, please, all this social media stuff doesn't matter. Make sure that you're happy in real life. And that's worth thinking about. That's our daily thought.

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2: Should have been long gone now, yeah. 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
1: Still to come on the daily, Natalie Grant, sadly, in the week of the release of her greatest hits album, has been hospitalized after a very serious fall. We'll cover that off after we get the story behind her song, I Will Not Be Moved. But first, Emma, welcome to the daily. You doing good?
2: Well, thank you.
1: Yeah, very well. You're a fan of Natalie. We haven't really seen too much new stuff from her lately, have we?
2: No, haven't heard too much from her recently. Still, it's still lovely to listen to.
1: Absolutely. This song, a bit of a forgotten gem, I Will Not Be Moved. The story behind it, she recorded it actually when she was less than 2 weeks out from giving birth to her twins. So quite a place to find herself. We'll tell you the story of it next at The Daily.

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3: Good afternoon. In stories making news, the opposition says the Prime Minister has lied to the Australian public as the federal government is poised to raise property taxes. Labor is expected to rein in the capital gains tax discount, negative gearing incentives, and crack down on the use of trusts. However, Labor vowed not to touch the tax breaks ahead of last year's federal election. One Nation founder Pauline Hanson says she's considering contesting a lower house seat at the next federal election. The party has been uplifted by its surging popularity in the polls. US President Donald Trump says forces have struck 7 Iranian boats in the Strait of Hormuz as tensions in the vital waterway escalate. The United Arab Emirates is also reporting an Iranian tanker targeted its state-owned oil port, which sparked a large fire. And former NRL Premiership player Chris Phelan has died following a battle with pancreatic cancer. The Townsville local played for the Parramatta Eels in 2 premierships, also representing Queensland in origin. I'm Gareth Stafford, and those are the latest news and sport headlines.
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4: We're pushing into the afternoon run, things looking relatively clear. Our earlier issue looks to being cleared on the Prince's outbound. That flow of traffic actually looks fairly light out through the Avalon stretch. If you're coming through off the west gate to Laverton, no delays. Avoid your run Deanside and the Derrimut bypass. That's a heavy problem there with an earlier accident. Your run towards Geelong itself looks all right. A little bit heavier through Hamlin Heights, both directions. Possibly outbound the Midland Ballarat Road. Just looks a little heavier if you're heading towards the Geelong Ring Road. Grovedale, Mount Deneed looking good and no issues towards Marcus Hill. It's Jay, that's the latest Geelong traffic. More for you soon on 96.3.
5: Hey, still to come on The Daily, we got some news from Natalie Grant. She's had a rather unfortunate accident, required surgery and an extended stay in hospital. We're going to cover this story off of the news desk next, but it's rather untimely for Natalie. As our Artist of the Week, she's releasing her Greatest Hits album this Friday. There is 19 songs, and we are showcasing just 5 that appear on the track list this week. I will not be moved, Natalie explains. The song we're about to play, she says, I remember exactly where I was when I wrote this one. I was reading the Bible and Psalm 40. Where it says, he will set your feet upon a rock and give you a firm place to stand. Natalie says, at that particular time, nothing felt firm. It felt shifting, uncertain, and unfair. And my prayers felt as if they were just bouncing off the sky. You ever felt like that? I know I have. She goes on to say, I'm so grateful that God is not based on our feelings. Things will often feel unsteady. Such are the times we're living in. So many things seem uncertain, from the economy to the environment, and although I often stumble and trip along the road of life, that's an amusing statement to read at the news desk. We'll explain that for the hospital thing. But because of my faith, I am steady, regardless of how I feel. As I was thinking about that verse, I kept reciting the phrase, I will not be moved, to myself. Then the song just wrote itself. I wrote it in about 20 minutes, and the songs that I write are worth anything, always seem to happen that way. It was a really strong statement. I will not be moved. And so I knew I wanted it to rock pretty hard. I'll never forget recording it. I was 10 days away from delivering my twins. Maybe that's why I had a little extra aggression in my voice. Great story. Natalie Grant, this is I Will Not Be Moved at The Daily. She's your Artist of the Week.

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3: Are you tuned into The Daily? It's Cam here, and let's wander over to the news desk for a little update about our Artist of the Week.
4: I like to get the daily news.
3: Yeah, we just heard from Natalie Grant, but in a less than ideal countdown to the release of her greatest hits album on Friday, she's been hospitalised and required surgery after a nasty fall. She tells a story on Instagram. She was moving Bella home, it's her daughter, from college. Didn't end quite the way we planned. On Thursday night, so last week, after packing boxes and loading the car, we walked to dinner, and somewhere between the hotel and the restaurant, I tripped on the sidewalk and took a hard fall. I mean, very hard fall. I wiped out. But what I thought might be a fractured rib turned into a hospital stay, a serious internal situation with bleeding kidney, a blood clot in my bladder, and surgery to fix it all. What in the world, she says. Who trips and falls on the sidewalk and injures a couple of organs? But she says, thank you, Jesus. It all went well. I'm on the mend and I'll make a full recovery. Thanking God for incredible doctors, nurses, and the hospital staff who moved quickly, cared deeply, and got me through a pretty scary situation. She says, I sure would appreciate your prayers for a quick recovery. Hug your people, slow down, and maybe just watch where you're walking.

Still to come on the daily, we got some news from Brandon Lake. He's been living in collaboration town lately, like this one with Bailey Zimmerman. He's just dropped a new song with one of the Jonas Brothers. It's called The Author. Great song. I've been loving it the last couple of days. We'll give you a little bit more of a understanding of where it's come from and a listen if you've missed it at the news desk. Plus, parenting expert Sharon Witt's going to be with us in the studio. We're going to talk about setting kids up for success in term two. It can feel like, oh boy, it's getting real. Everything's starting to level up a little bit. So navigating it can be tricky, but we've got some great advice on the way next hour at the Daily.

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2: In this bulletin, more victims of anti-Semitism face the Royal Commission, Budget Day in Victoria, and Carlton fined over its handling of mental health. With more, I'm Gareth Stafford. The Reserve Bank has increased interest rates for the third time this year, erasing the cuts delivered in 2025. Here's Nine's federal political editor, Michael Packie.
3: As more than 80% of economists had predicted, the RBA has lifted the cash rate by 25 basis points, taking the official interest rate to 4.35%, its highest level since February last year. The hike adds about $120 a month to the average $730,000 mortgage. The Reserve Bank statement shows 8 of the 9 board members agreed to the increase. The central bank is hoping the rise will help lower Australia's inflation rate, which has been creeping back up as the Iran war causes havoc on fuel supplies. The major lenders are expected to pass the rate increase in full.
2: Michael Packie with that report. A Jewish woman has relived the moment someone came up to her saying the job they did in Bondi wasn't good enough and they should have killed more. The witness, fronting the Royal Commission into Anti-Semitism, says the hateful comment was made at the Australian Open in Melbourne. Earlier, a Jewish mother recounted her horror in learning that her son's peers had made jokes about dressing up as the Bondi shooters and as Hitler. Victorian Treasurer Jacqueline Symes has refused to say how much debt the state has paid down over the last year. $176 billion is still owed in the next financial year, a slight improvement on the previous estimate, but it's still climbing, hitting just shy of $200 billion by 2030. It means the state will be paying $11.8 billion in interest by that time, equating to $32 million a day. Handing down her second budget, the Treasurer wouldn't give a dollar figure on how much has come off the state's credit card.
4: Reflected on what households understand. A comparison that's a little difficult to make, but I'll make it. The budget costs around $115 billion each year. Debt, nearly 200. That's less than half our revenue. So in terms of a household, if your mortgage is less than half your annual wage, generally you're doing okay.
2: The government will rake in $43 billion in taxes, growing by about 5% each year, including $10 billion in stamp duty, $6.5 billion in land tax and $1.6 billion from the controversial emergency services levy. The cost of the first stage of the suburban rail loop is still sitting at $34.5 billion. The South Australian government has admitted breaching its duty of care to a 14-year-old girl who was exposed to explicit content in a sex education class. The state accepts the school failed to review the content and did not advise parents or seek their consent, but it insists the girl and her family did not suffer harm. Lawyers from Christian-backed ADF International argue the teen was so distressed she walked out and never returned to the school. They're seeking $250,000 in damages for the girl's mother. Young people are the loneliest group in Scotland, according to Christian think tank Logos Scotland. It reports many individuals feel unseen, unknown and disconnected from meaningful social bonds. It found young people are missing out on deep and meaningful connections with others. To sport, and Carlton is set to be hit with a $75,000 fine by the AFL over the club's handling of Elijah Hollands last month. The Age reports the fine will be paid to mental health service provider Headspace, who work with young people and their families. Hollands experienced a mental health episode against Collingwood in round 6 and was later admitted to hospital. And Dylan Peach has inked a new deal to remain with Rugby Australia and the Western Force for another 2 seasons. That's the latest Vision National News. I'm Gareth Stafford.
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7: Had a pretty good afternoon run. Most things looking fairly clear from Port Arlington, or trying to get out of Port Arlington to that point from the heart of Geelong. It's going to take you the usual about 32 minutes, and there's not a lot that's going to change. Latrobe Terrace has been all right this afternoon, and even the run on Barwon Heads Road south into Armstrong Creek, yes, it's carrying some traffic, but it's pretty makeable. You'll probably queue just as much if you're trying to get onto the Surf Coast Highway from Pioneer Road at this stage. Pretty good run out of Laverton. Once you hit the Laverton stretch, it eases. It's starting to improve already. It's Jay. That's the latest Geelong traffic. More for you soon on 96.3.
6: And now across Geelong, Werribee and the Surf Coast, it's the 96.3 four-day forecast.
8: Tonight we'll be dropping down to 12 degrees. Then looking ahead, Wednesday tops at 20 with rain developing. Thursday cooler with a high of 13 and showers. And Friday around 17 with a few light showers hanging around.
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10: Welcome to the show. Happy Tuesday. You are tuned into The Daily. My name's Cam. Brandon Lake has some brand new music and it's another collaboration. He's been just popping these out just like crazy the last 6 months, really. This time, he's joined forces with one of the Jonas Brothers. I know, a bit unexpected, but we'll cover this off. We'll give you a listen to this great new song. It's actually fantastic. Not that there should be any surprise about that, but it's called The Author. I'll cover this off at the news desk. Going to hit rewind, journey back to 2008, a song that topped the charts this week on the 5th of May. A bit of a forgotten gem from Jeremy Camp to pull out of the vault for our daily flashback. And we're going to talk about term two, parenting, because we're kind of in the swing of it now. We've been doing it for a bit. And so parenting expert Sharon Witt's going to be here with us in the studio in just a sec to give us some advice on how we can navigate this second component of the school year successfully. That's coming up right after this at The Daily.
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3: Good afternoon. In stories making news, Victorian Treasurer Jacqueline Symes has refused to say how much the state has paid down in debt over the last year. The state owes $176 billion next financial year, slight improvement on the previous estimate, but it's still climbing, with figures hitting just shy of $200 billion by 2030. Proposed reforms are being introduced into New South Wales Parliament today, make it a criminal offence to use spyware to track a victim unknowingly. The changes respond to a report which found tracking devices are fueling a new wave of domestic violence offences and organised crime. Older Australians are facing private health insurance price rises of more than $1,600 from April next year. It comes after the Albanese government scrapped higher rebates for over 65s. And in sport, Carlton is set to be hit with a $75,000 fine by the AFL following a review into its handling of the Elijah Hollands mental health situation last month. I'm Gareth Stafford, and those are the latest news and sport headlines.
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4: Travelled pretty well out of the heart of Melbourne today. That flow of traffic off the Westgate Freeway, not too bad. A little slow to Laverton and on through Seabrook. That's a little heavier as well. No other accidents. Good run towards Avalon. The Geelong Ring Road is untroubled so far this afternoon. Roadworks have us a little bit slow. Ryrie Street into Port Arlington Road. Clear Wilson's Road and it's much better. Clear Woolies at Newcombe and it's a lot better as well on the Bellarine Highway. Latrobe Terrace, southbound traffic. Yes, there's some there in towards the heart of Geelong. Shannon Avenue has improved. A little heavier getting across towards Barrabool Road in the southbound direction as well. It's Jay. That is the latest Geelong traffic. More for you soon on 96.3.
0: Hey, still to come on The Daily, we got news from Brandon Lake. He's just dropped a huge new collab with Nick Jonas from the Jonas Brothers. Song's called The Author. We'll give you a listen to it. It's really nice. After, we had a little rewind.
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0: We're heading back to 2008 for your daily flashback. So 18 years ago, a song that on the 5th of March topped the Billboard charts in the States came from singer-songwriter Jeremy Camp. Now, side note, he's got a brand new song called Reflector, which is going to drop this Friday. Certainly on the heavier side of things, but we'll talk more on that a little bit later on this week. As for right now, we're going to showcase his album called Beyond Measure. It was his 5th project that he released all up. Actually came out in 2006, but such was the slow and steady rollout of the radio singles that came before it, Tonight and What It Means, it meant that Let It Fade didn't get its time to shine until 2008. It spent 2 weeks at the top of the Billboard chart. It knocked off Matthew West and You Are Everything, which had a 9-week run. Jeremy Camp sat at number one for 2 weeks, and then Need to Breathe's Washed by the Water knocked it off after it was done. But on May 5 in 2008, Jeremy Camp with Let It Fade topped the Billboard charts. This is a bit of a forgotten hit. Don't really hear it too much, if at all, anywhere. But it's a great song. It's your daily flashback. Have you been?

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6: Hey, you tune into The Daily. We are just moments away from wrapping things up, but some exciting news about a song that's making waves, hot off the press.
7: I like to get the daily news.
6: All right, they've been teasing this one out for a little while, but Brandon Lake is back with a huge collab with Nick Jonas from the Jonas Brothers. It's a two-song collaboration. The first, which we're going to hear in just a sec, is a prayerful ballad called The Author. They've also done a remix of Hope that originally appeared on the Jonas Brothers' recent album, Sunday Best. Now, the result, the press release says, of these two coming together is a seamless collision of two worlds. Jonas, polished pop sensibility, and Lake's powerful, inspirational vocals coming together in a way that feels both unexpected and undeniable. Check out The Author. So who

Are you tuning into The Daily? And we're done. We're wrapping things up. Tomorrow, to coincide with a new episode of the Well Hello Anxiety podcast, Dr. Jodie Richardson is going to be with us on the show once again talking about mental health. Natalie Grant, we'll hear from her as your Artist of the Week. Natalie Grant, we'll hear from her as your Artist of the Week.

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3: In this bulletin, the Treasurer addresses RBA rate announcement, elderly Aussies set to be hit with private health insurance hikes, and billions of dollars in taxes laid out in the Victorian budget. With more, I'm Gareth Stafford. Homeowners have been hit with another interest rate hike, the third this year, with the Reserve Bank adding another 25 basis points. The official interest rate now sits at 4.35%, its highest level in 18 months. The RBA argues it had no choice, given inflation is creeping back up. Federal Treasurer Jim Chalmers says international factors are mainly to blame for the situation we find ourselves in.
4: The budget will play a helpful role in the fight against inflation. We all want to see inflation come down in our economy. We know what's driving it in the near term, the war in the Middle East.
3: Cuts that were put in place last year that saw the cash rate drop to 3.6% have now been wiped off completely. Older Australians are facing private health insurance price rises of more than $1,600 from April next year. It comes after the Albanese government scrapped higher rebates for over 65s. Modelling by Private Healthcare Australia has found some retirees could see increases three times higher than younger Australians. Victorian government's take of tax revenue will surpass $50 billion for the first time by 2030. Taxpayers will be forking out $43 billion next financial year, with hikes of about 5% each year. Land tax will be slightly higher at $6.5 billion, growing by 5% a year, stamp duty generating $10 billion and rising by about 7% a year, while the emergency services levy will generate $1.6 billion next financial year. Treasurer Jacqueline Symes says the levy will then remain at $1.8 billion over forward estimates.
5: In relation to the budget papers, there is no anticipated increase to the rates at all for the ESVF. There wasn't last year either. If there's a change in the rate, it would be reflected, but there is no change for any of the categories anticipated.
3: The state will owe $176 billion next financial year, but still climbing, hitting almost $200 billion by 2030. It means they'll be paying $11.8 billion in interest within the next 4 years, $32 million a day. The Australian Christian Lobby will release a new documentary at next month's Church and State Summit in Brisbane. Born Alive, Left to Die focuses on the abortion industry, which claims 90,000 unborn babies every year. ACL Queensland director Rob Norman has told Vision Radio, it reveals how those who are born alive after a failed procedure are deliberately left to die.
6: The level of PTSD in hospital staff is extremely high. We know that there's a medical crisis. We know that staffing is difficult. And we know that the abortion industry is booming. And so all these things are working against each other to the point where I believe we're going to see this become an election issue, not just in Australia, but across the world.
3: The ACL will provide the film to churches who want to screen it. To sport, and in the NRL, Latrell Mitchell believes Rabbitohs teammate Campbell Graham is ready to make his State of Origin debut. The Blues need to find a winger after the loss of Zach Lomax to rugby. Mitchell says Graham has the toughness required in the Origin arena.
7: Campbell will do a job. He always does and doesn't complain. And regardless if he's got one shoulder or, you know, one leg, he'll keep going to that final hurdle. So, yeah, for Campbell, I think, yeah, he's definitely, yeah, my first pick.
3: A boost for the winless Dragons. Co-captain Clint Gutherson has been named to return from a hamstring injury. He'll play fullback in Saturday's game against the Knights. That's the latest Vision National News. I'm Gareth Stafford.
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8: Travelled pretty well out of the heart of Melbourne today. That flow of traffic off the Westgate Freeway, not too bad. A little slow to Laverton and on through Seabrook. That little heavier as well. No other accidents. Good run towards Avalon. The Geelong Ring Road is untroubled so far this afternoon. Roadworks have us a little bit slow. Ryrie Street into Port Arlington Road. Clear Wilson's Road and it's much better. Clear Woolies at Newcombe and it's a lot better as well on the Bellarine Highway. Latrobe Terrace, southbound traffic. Yes, there's some there in towards the heart heart of Geelong. Shannon Avenue has improved. A little heavier getting across towards Barrabool Road in the southbound direction as well. It's Jay. That is the latest Geelong traffic. More for you soon on 96.3.
1: And now across Geelong, Werribee and the Surf Coast, it's the 96.3 four-day forecast.
9: Alrighty, let's check in on the weather for your Tuesday night. We're sitting at around about 17 degrees across Geelong. We've got some light winds tonight and an overnight low of 10. Tomorrow, Wednesday, rain increasing during the day and seeing a max of about 20. Thursday, showers easing, top of 14. And for Friday, rain, settling in at about 17 degrees.
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9: I tell you, I'm very excited about today's verse of the day because it's actually two verses, comes from Proverbs chapter 3, verses 5 and 6. Solomon writes to us and he says, "Trust in the Lord with all your heart. Do not depend on your own understanding. Seek His will in all you do, and He will show you which path to take." Charles Spurgeon once wrote about this verse, "God is too wise to be mistaken and too good to be unkind. Therefore, we may safely trust Him with all our ways." That's Proverbs chapter 3, verses 5 and 6.
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9: Good evening and welcome to the home stretch with yours truly, DJ Payne here. Trademark your old mate, right there, little TM next to your old mate, if you can imagine that in your mind's eye. Hey, we've got a great show planned for you tonight on your Tuesday night. It is show number 129. 129 tonight. And don't forget, at 8 o'clock, we do the home stretch from now, 6 till 8. At 8 o'clock, we then do Open Bible. Tonight in Open Bible, we're going to Joshua chapter 8, the second half of Joshua chapter 8. We're going to see what happens in this exciting battle that we're halfway through. Also, I'm very excited because a little bit later on, we're going to be jumping on the Zoom line with the wonderful Priscilla. We're long overdue with a Priscilla from our breakfast show here at 96.3. Long overdue with a catch up with the wonderful Pocket of Peace, Priscilla herself. A lot of peas in that one. CCM Time Machine coming up in about half an hour. We're going to be going back to 1993. All you 90s tragics, you're going to love this pick from 1993. And at the end of the show, around about 7.45, 7.50, we're going to play our new game, One of These Things. A little bit of a, throwback there to Sesame Street. One of these things are not like the other. See if you can figure out which one. That and much, much more. Got so much to let you in on. So I hope you can stick around for the complete 2 hours. More music on the way. Danny Gokey, Stars Go Dim. But coming up in just a second, Lloyd Nix, a little more. It's racing up the Australian Christian charts at the moment. And you heard it here first on 96.3.
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a difference. Come on, Danny. Don't leave us hanging there. You're supposed to say a difference at the end there. Make a difference with Danny Gokey here on the home stretch. Before that, we heard the new one from newcomer to the industry, Lloyd Nix. He's been working in the industry for probably about 12, 13 years, but he's sort of like one of these overnight sensations that's actually been going for over a decade there. His new track is called A Little More. DJ here with you on the home stretch on 96.3. And I want to point you over to the website. 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It's getting updated and I couldn't be more excited. Now, I've had a lot of feedback from people telling me, DJ, I had no idea that there was a genre of music that you like to call yacht rock. If you heard me talk about yacht rock before on the show, well, if you haven't, yacht rock is that, you know, stylistically coming from America and Australia, not really from the UK. It's interesting. Not a lot of yacht rock coming from the UK. Oh, you could probably put a little bit of Rod Stewart in there around that era. But yacht rock is more of that Californian sound or even that Air Supply. Think of Male Harmonies, smooth rock guitars, really tight production, soft rock that sort of happened from the late 70s into the first half of the 80s, and now we like to call it yacht rock. Some people don't like that name, especially those who are making it. They're like, oh, this sounds like a little bit of a dig, but most in the industry have totally welcomed it. Like, we're talking Hall & Oates. We're talking Michael McDonald. We're talking that classic dad yacht rock from that period there. Maybe even throwing a little bit of the Eagles or the Doobie Brothers. And I, for one, absolutely love it. I've got a beautiful playlist. Sounded like Donald Trump there. I've got a beautiful playlist over on my Spotify. Of incredible. It's the biggest. I've seen them all. And this one's pretty good. I've got an incredible playlist over on my Spotify page where I've mixed a whole bunch of classic yacht rock, all of my favorite ones. But I tell you, I think there's having a little bit of revival. There's a little bit of revival happening with that sort of sound. And someone who did it really well last year is the incredible Stars Go Dim. If you haven't checked out Stars Go Dim latest album, I tell you, it's got some great songs on it. You would know this song, Holy, that has been sitting steady in the top five of Australia for like the last 6 months. It's beginning to drop down now. But one of my favorite songs off the latest album by Stars Go Dim is Mama Don't Lie, otherwise known as All Right. And this has definitely got that yacht rock vibe. So turn it up with me tonight and see if you can hear what I'm saying. Does this sound like you're standing on the dock in 1979, 1980, enjoying some tunes from the radio while the sun sets? I think it does. Mama Don't Lie, All Right, Stars Go Dim. Bit of yacht rock for your Tuesday night here on the home stretch.

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All the way from Melbourne, that is Roma Waterman with Breathe. The DJ here on the home stretch. And I want to challenge you there. If you've been listening to 96.3 for a while, I know you've been listening to 96.3 for a while because you still often call it Rima. Oh, I love Rima. Listen, it hasn't been Rima for probably about 20 years. It's been 96. We haven't used the word Rima for a long time here. But that's okay. We just know that that's sort of like an inside club for those of you who have been part of the team right from the beginning. If you don't know what I'm talking about, we used to be called Rima Geelong, and then we changed our name. I think it was only 10 years in, so a long time ago now, about over 15 years ago, we changed our name to 96.3. If you've been loving 96.3 for years and years and years, we've been going for, I think, nearly 30 years now, then I've got a challenge for you. Can I challenge you? Why don't you consider joining in and volunteering? All right. We have got so many needs here behind the scenes, you know, admin support. We've got some hospitality things that need happening. If you ever wanted to be a producer, if you love your audio and you can get around that, we definitely have a need there. We need phone room helpers during appeals. When we do appeals and people are there answering the phones, we need help with that. And mail out teams. We've just had a big mail out go. If you want to be someone who shoves those mail outs together, we would need some help with that. Maybe you even want to get in and become an announcer yourself and learn how to do it. If you've been listening and thinking, man, I'd love to help there, why don't you be part of a ministry a lot bigger than probably what you even consider it is? If it's been a help for you, we want you to be a part of it and be a help for others. You can have a look on our website, 96.3.com.au, and look for Be the Cheer Volunteer. That's our campaign that we're running. You'll hear some little spots about that as well. Be the Cheer Volunteer. I, for one, love it. We love to volunteer. We got a great culture of volunteering in Australia. We want to celebrate that with you. So if you're interested, please get into contact with us over on the website. Hey, the 6:30 headlines are on the way. But first, Jeremy Camp, These Days, you're on the home stretch.

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1: Good afternoon. In stories making news, Victorian Treasurer Jacqueline Symes has refused to say how much the state has paid down in debt over the last year. The state owes $176 billion next financial year, slight improvement on the previous estimate, but it's still climbing, with figures hitting just shy of $200 billion by 2030. Proposed reforms are being introduced into New South Wales Parliament today, make it a criminal offence to use spyware to track a victim unknowingly. The changes respond to a report which found tracking devices are fueling a new wave of domestic violence offences and organised crime. Older Australians are facing private health insurance price rises of more than $1,600 from April next year. It comes after the Albanese government scrapped higher rebates for over 65s. And in sport, Carlton is set to be hit with a $75,000 fine by the AFL following a review into its handling of the Elijah Hollands mental health situation last month. I'm Gareth Stafford, and those are the latest news and sport headlines.
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2: Travelled pretty well out of the heart of Melbourne today. That flow of traffic off the Westgate Freeway, not too bad. A little slow to Laverton and on through Seabrook. That little heavier as well. No other accidents. Good run towards Avalon. The Geelong Ring Road is untroubled so far this afternoon. Roadworks have us a little bit slow. Ryrie Street into Port Arlington Road. Clear Wilson's Road and it's much better. Clear Woolies at Newcombe and it's a lot better as well on the Bellarine Highway. Latrobe Terrace, southbound traffic. Yes, there's some there in towards the heart of Geelong. Shannon Avenue has improved. A little heavier getting across towards Barrabool Road in the southbound direction as well. It's Jay. That is the latest Geelong traffic. More for you soon on 96.3.
3: And now across Geelong, Werribee and the Surf Coast, it's the 96.3 four-day forecast.
4: All right, checking in on the weather right now across Geelong, hovering around about 17 degrees. We've got some light winds tonight and then an overnight low of 10. Tomorrow, Wednesday, rain increasing throughout the day, seeing a maximum of about 20. Thursday, showers easing, top of 14. And for Friday, rain and more rain settling in at a cool 17 degrees.
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4: 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And our Time Machine, well, that's just a radio mechanism, a bit of a radio mechanics here of fooling your mind that we're going back in time, sort of painting a bit of a oral picture to you, you know, the mind's eye. I want you to imagine that you're stepping into the TARDIS, you know, the blue telephone box there from Doctor Who, or maybe you're in the DeLorean from Back to the Future, and we're going back, all the way back to 1993. 1993, man, this is the golden time where Christian music just started exploding. It's that first wave of really interesting Christian music. A lot of alternative stuff was being produced by the industry. And someone who is a longtime legend in the Christian music is a guy by the name of Eddie DeGarmo. From DeGarmo and Key, they were around, you know, since the 70s, all the way throughout the 80s and 90s. And Eddie DeGarmo started a record label called Forefront Records. Forefront Records did it with quite a few people. And one of the first bands they signed, little band you might have heard of, called DC Talk. Now, DC Talk, bit of a gamble. You know, these two white guys and a black guy producing this weird sort of hip-hop pop thing, totally paid off from, became absolutely huge. So they were really keen for another band that was sort of pushing the envelope. And Eddie DeGarmo came across Audio Adrenaline. Now, this band, it's led by Mark Stewart in the group. They were, like a youth group band turned up to 11. They, you know, were absolutely huge. And the second album they released in 1993 is an album called Don't Censor Me. Now, there was an era in that early 90s, and we get it every now and then, where Christians were coming up and saying, oh, listen, I know you want us to say what you want, but you can't censor me. Sort of like this way of being a bit of a rebellious punk but still being a good Christian. You know, like, I'm going to use the Jesus word and you can't stop me. And I was always thinking, well, is anybody trying to stop you, or are you just... You know, is it just that rock and roll energy there? Well, that's the spirit behind the album. But in that album, there was a big smash hit that they had with a little song that is called My World View. Now, this has got Kevin Max, a.k.a. Kevin Smith from DC Talk, singing on it as well. You'll hear his vocals if you can remember what Kevin sounds like there. But it's a beautiful song, co-produced by Toby Mac from DC Talk as well, and a whole array of people on this one. And Don't Censor Me is an interesting one because it is so hard to find today on streaming platforms. That album is sort of like, it's like the second album is sort of the weird loophole legally with the second album from Audio Adrenaline. It's an interesting little rabbit hole you could go down and suss it out. But 1993, the album is Don't Censor Me. The group is Audio Adrenaline, and this is their song. It's a beautiful one, a real standout track on the album. It's called My World View. Here it is on the home stretch for your CCM time machine.

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2: An interest in giving seems to be growing in many parts of the community. 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In a conversation about giving, a friend of mine said, philanthropy without passion is just a tax. In other words, if you give just because you feel you should or because other people are giving, you are just taxing your wealth as an obligation. You are really only giving because you think it's right and you've failed to see the deeper issues involved. How do people give away enormous amounts of money? They are passionate about where the money is going and they genuinely want to make a difference. Jesus says that it's in giving that we receive. Giving from an obligation will feel like a tax. Selfless giving from a heart of passion to help others is how we should give. And when we give like that, it's how we truly receive.
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0: Some people are. Some people aren't. Some people sort of take it or leave it. But me, I absolutely love it. I'm a huge fan of The Chosen. I tell you, it took me, I think I finally got into it about halfway through season two. I had so many people telling me, you've got to watch The Chosen. You've got to watch The Chosen. And I just stubbornly wouldn't watch it. And then I finally broke down. I was like, all right, I'll watch this show. It's probably going to be all. And then within like 2-3 episodes, I was like, this is the greatest thing ever. I'm totally on board. It's great. And I've been blessed over the years to interview quite a few people involved in The Chosen, including Australia's own young fella, George Xanthus. George Xanthus, he plays John, one of the sons of Zebedee, John and James, his big brother James. They play brothers. Part of the discipleship crew there, the disciples on The Chosen. George is a lovely guy, Greek boy from Sydney, and he is now doing a spin-off show, Chosen. It's called The Chosen Unearthed. And what it is, it's like a little bit behind the scenes, a little bit actor's studio, where he sits down with the different people on The Chosen and ask them about their choices in playing such a pivotal role. And it's really good. And the first episode, of course, is with his, brother on the show, a guy by the name of Abe. I can never pronounce his last name. Abe Bruno Jallard, I think it is. Abe plays his big brother on the television show, and they sat down, and recently they gave us a sneak peek of this show. This is George, who plays the apostle, the disciple John, sitting down with Abe, who plays Big James, talking about their choices in what they're doing on The Chosen. Take a listen.
1: Mark 3:17 kind of names all the disciples. And then this word, Boanerges, means sons of thunder. You know, for me personally, seeing sons of thunder was like number one for John. It's like, I mean, I would have assumed the same for James, but it's just kind of like zealous impetuous.
2: We got sons of thunder. That's something that we can definitely just say, cool, that's in there. And then the creativity comes in. What is thunder to me? Mm-hmm. Why would someone be called a son of thunder at this point? Are we boisterous? Are we loud? Mm-hmm. Do we come in with a bang? But then how does one take a descriptor and turn it into behavior, right? And so I always like to think of like, sharpness, directness, which I think you see that hand over fist in season two when we're kind of getting our name.
3: You filthy dogs!
4: I said quiet.
1: The first scene we shoot.
2: Right. That was our first scene, wasn't it? Yeah. And you see us sort of trying to take the lead. And that was just, you know, it feels so long ago now, but it really helps solidify, okay, large and in charge. That's what we want to be right now. That they wanted to call down fire like Elijah.
5: Let us do something.
6: What would that achieve?
5: Defending your honor.
1: That's specifically Luke 9:54 and 55, them asking to rain fire down on the Samaritans. But then what I really love is that in 55, it says Jesus rebukes them. In others, he says, I want to be saving people. And you don't understand what you're saying. It's like another time he says that to them.
2: Right.
1: So it's also like, for me personally, I kind of got this like zealous, overachieving student that's just been told, like, that's
2: calm down. It's
1: by the teacher.
0: Love that. George and Abe, the actors behind John and James from The Chosen, with a new feature they've got called Unearthed. I think it's going to be in the app pretty shortly, as George has been rolling this out and working on it for quite a few years. So they finally got it together, and it looks and sounds fantastic. I, for one, am intrigued to hear that actor's process behind the scenes there. Hey, listen, we've got a lot more on the way. Priscilla is going to jump on the Zoom with us, and we've got our new competition, One of These Things, coming up here on the home stretch. Don't go anywhere.

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1: In this bulletin, the RBA Governor explains today's rate rise, harrowing accounts relived at the Bondi Royal Commission, and more charges laid in Alice Springs. With the latest news, I'm Gareth Stafford. The Reserve Bank has raised interest rates to help cushion rising inflation as a result of the Iran war. The official cash rate has jumped another 25 basis points and now sits at 4.35%. It means those with an average $730,000 mortgage will be slugged an extra $120 a month. RBA Governor Michelle Bullock says she knows some households are doing it tough, but rampant inflation would be worse.
2: The board now judges the level of the cash rate to be a bit restrictive, which will help to address the risk that inflation will be higher and more persistent once the current prices shock passes through the economy. This gives the board space to see how the conflict plays out.
1: It's expected that the big four banks will all pass the rate rise on in full. A second day of public hearings into anti-Semitism has heard harrowing stories, including Bondi shooter costumes for Markup Day and eggs being thrown. Jefferson Shaw reports.
3: A dozen witnesses have been giving evidence to the Royal Commission into Anti-Semitism and Social Cohesion today. Among them, Joshua Gompertz, an observing Jew, told the commission on more than one occasion a group would throw eggs at his family on their walk to synagogue, screaming anti-Semitic slurs. The inquiry has also heard a Geelong mother with Jewish heritage give evidence that some of her son's friends joked about dressing up as Hitler or the Bondi shooters for Year 12 Muck-Up Day. The commission has received close to 7,500 submissions, with a final report due at the end of this year.
1: Jefferson Shaw reporting. Another man has been charged over the riot and looting in Alice Springs. A large crowd confronted police at the hospital that was treating Jefferson Lewis, who's accused of killing a 5-year-old girl. The group then allegedly looted a nearby store, stealing food and alcohol. A 33-year-old has now been charged. More than 30 people have been arrested so far. Christian and pro-life groups are urging New South Wales voters to contact their state MPs today to encourage them to support a bill that would ban abortions based on sex selection. Libertarian MP John Ruddock's private members' bill is due to be voted on tomorrow. Supporters say an Edith Cowan University study found the termination of unborn girls because of their sex is widespread in New South Wales. Christian leaders in Iran report that the nation's underground church has been growing stronger amid the chaos of war. Todd Nettleton from Voice of the Martyrs says that with government authorities focused on internal stability, enforcement against house churches has eased. That's given believers increased opportunities to meet, evangelize, and distribute scriptures. Mr. Nettleton says many Christians are boldly sharing their faith during the crisis. To sport, and in the AFL, Hawthorn will almost be at full strength to face the second-place Fremantle on Thursday night in Perth. Eddie Summerfield was at Hawks training earlier today.
4: James Sicily is training strongly after rolling his ankle in the draw against Collingwood. Ball movement, the focus for Sam Mitchell's men, with expected score against the Pies pointing at what should have been a 40-point win.
5: We couldn't slow down the ball movement between the arcs to give them every chance, so that's going to be a challenge for us this week.
4: Jack Gunston, goalless for the first time this season in the match, will make the trip to Perth.
5: Back him in, he'll play better this week.
4: The Dockers ruck combo of Luke Jackson and Mason Cox, a dangerous proposition on Thursday night.
5: Unlike Jackson, he's a threat going forward as well, so it's not just the ruck. Having Cox inside, they obviously have a bit of flexibility with how they play.
1: Sam Mitchell ending that report from Eddie Summerfield. And in the NRL, Panthers utility Jack Cogger has accepted a one-match suspension for a high tackle in his side's win over the Sea Eagles. That's the latest Vision National News. I'm Gareth Stafford.
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7: Travelled pretty well out of the heart of Melbourne today. That flow of traffic off the Westgate Freeway, not too bad. A little slow to Laverton and on through Seabrook, a little heavier as well. No other accidents. Good run towards Avalon. The Geelong Ring Road is untroubled so far this afternoon. Roadworks have us a little bit slow. Ryrie Street into Port Arlington Road. Clear Wilson's Road and it's much better. Clear Woolies at Newcombe and it's a lot better as well on the Bellarine Highway. Latrobe Terrace, southbound traffic. Yes, there's some there in towards the heart of Geelong. Shannon Avenue has improved. A little heavier getting across towards Barrabool Road in the southbound direction as well. It's Jay. That is the latest Geelong traffic. More for you soon on 96.3.
8: And now across Geelong, Werribee and the Surf Coast, it's the 96.3 four-day forecast.
9: Okey-doke, let's check in on the weather tonight. We're just hovering around 16 degrees across Geelong. Got some light winds tonight and an overnight low of 10. Tomorrow, Wednesday, rain increasing throughout the day, seeing a max of 20. Thursday, showers are easing with a top of 14. And Friday, rain settling in at around 17 degrees.
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9: I'm excited about today's passage of the day. It comes from Proverbs chapter 3, verses 5 and 6. But I want to give you a little bit more because you know how much I love to do that. Actually, let's start from the beginning of Proverbs 3. King Solomon writes to us and he says, "My child, never forget the things I have taught you. Store my commands in your heart. If you do this, you will live many years and your life will be satisfying. Never let loyalty and kindness leave you. Tie them around your neck as a reminder. Write them deep within your heart. Then you will find favor with both God and people and you will earn a good reputation." And here's our passage. "Trust in the Lord with all your heart. Do not depend on your own understanding. Seek His will in all you do, and He will show you which path to take." The next two verses are important as well. "Don't be impressed with your own wisdom. Instead, fear the Lord and turn away from evil. And then you will have healing for your body and strength for your bones." The key passage there, Proverbs 3, verses 5 and 6.
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9: Hello and welcome to your Tuesday night. It's Tuesday night here on the home stretch. Don't ask me what that accent is. I think I'm losing my mind. It's Tuesday night show 129 with your old mate, who's getting a little bit loopy here in my old age, on show number 129 of the home stretch. Thank you so much for sticking around. Don't forget, 8 o'clock, we have got Open Bible. I'll be back in my right mind by then, I promise. Open Bible on at 8 o'clock, Joshua chapter 8. Coming up very, very soon, we're going to get Priscilla on the Zoom call. Find out what she's got happening in the breakfast show. Plus, I want to play you a little bit of a highlight of what has been going on, our Mother's Day promotion on the breakfast show. You're going to love to hear that. Plus, our game, one of these things is not like the other. One of these things, the old man out game, we're going to be doing that at the end of this hour. Let's say about 7:45, 7:50, around there. I've got some doozies for you, all right? I think you're going to love it. Multiple choice, very easy, something to play against yourself or with that special person who's sitting there listening with you. And some great music coming up as well. Sanctus Real, Jordan Flees, a bit of Nathan Plumridge. But up next, we've got the new one from Jamie McDonald here on the home stretch. Don't touch that dial.
8: 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Yeah.

Jordan Feliz Armour and DJ Payne here with you on the home stretch on your Tuesday night. I'm excited. Don't go anywhere because in just a little bit, we're going to get the lovely Priscilla from The Breakfast Show on the Zoom line. Find out what she's got up on the show. I want to ask her, I missed this morning's show and I want to find out if the Mother's Day mystery sound, Mum's mystery sound, if that went off. Did it win this morning? Oh, if you were listening this morning, you're yelling at the radio that it did. But we're going to ask Priscilla in a little minute. And if you don't know what the Mum's mystery sound is all about on the Breakfast Show, stick around. We'll find out from Priscilla herself in just a moment here on the home stretch. This is Sanctus Real, Dare to Hope.

0: I'm Joy Ravella. I know it's not possible for everyone to make it to church on Sunday mornings, so I'm bringing church to you. We've got worship music, a local Sunday message, morning reflections, and good old banter.
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0: DJ here with you on the home stretch. It's your Tuesday night, and listen, I have fumbled the ball the last couple of Tuesdays, but I haven't fumbled the ball tonight because on the Zoom line, she's given us a time. Her management has allowed her to come through. She's here on the Zoom line with us. I'm talking, of course, the lovely Priscilla, P-girl herself from The Breakfast Show. Welcome to the home stretch, Priscilla.
1: DJ, thank you so much. And I have to say, you're such a wordsmith when it comes to describing things that I do. I've been listening to your show a couple of nights and you've been so kind to me. Like, what do I owe that honor and pleasure?
0: Well, the invoice is coming. The invoice, all I can
1: return to sender. No.
0: Listen, can I be honest with you? The reason why I'm so nice is I've met your husband, V, and I do not want to get on the wrong side of V. Because he looks like he would pound me into the sand if I ever said...
1: Or he'd just hug you. Hug you until you could breathe.
0: That's good to be here. A bear hug from him. And plus, I feel inferior. Like, there's not many people I feel inferior about with beards, but V's beard game is strong. So
1: he's loving it. And I've asked him a number of times, is it going?
0: No, you do not ask a man like that with that type of beard for it to go. That's a glorious beard that V's got. If you haven't, go stalk Priscilla on Instagram or somewhere and find a video or a photo of her lovely V. And beard envy here from the boys.
1: Pretty good.
0: Now listen, how is The Breakfast Show going? What's happening? What's the scoop?
1: Well, we have Mother's Day, amazing mums being loved on, motherly figures on Sunday. And what we're doing here at 96.3 is we have got a mum's mystery sound that launched yesterday, DJ, and it has been going off. This morning, the phone lines were lighting up. People are just, I know what it is. But the trick is you've got to be the first one in with a right answer. Once I play the secret sound.
0: Okay.
1: And the kids have been getting in yesterday and today. We've had two littlies, my besties, that were just bam, 7:30, they were on the phone.
0: And it went off again this morning?
1: And off again this morning.
0: I didn't get a chance to listen this morning. All right. Well, we might even play a highlight of that a little bit later on in the show. But what I'm fascinated about it, I get the whole idea here. The mystery sound, it's basically a mum, you know, twist on the good old secret sound games on radio, which I love.
1: Yeah.
0: Bit of a classic, and the kids can really pick up on that, and mums can get involved as well. But what I'm more fascinated by is the mystery Santa sack that you've got over your shoulder with all the prizes in it. You've shown me a couple of the prizes in there. We're talking big dollar value.
1: We are. We've gone to a whole nother level. If I can just, between you and I, yesterday we had a $1,000 photography family session.
0: Let's go.
1: Given away. Today we had flower vouchers given away. But tomorrow, I can't tell you the deets because it's a mystery.
0: Yeah.
1: It's my favorite one so far. I would want to win tomorrow.
0: Okay. All right. So we're talking all this week at 7:30.
1: Yeah.
0: You've got to ring up. Now, I did hear, let me just clarify. I heard yesterday's one, which was Monday, and it was definitely the sound of a zip. It was very obviously the sound of the zip. But if I rang up and said, hey, it's a zipper, I'm not going to win because I have to get the zipper in mum's, what it is. And so the little one who won, Shireen or Cheyenne or whatever.
1: Cheyenne, yes.
0: Yeah, Cheyenne rang. It was mum doing up the zipper of a school bag.
1: That's right. Okay, we're all about details because it's a good prize. Give me the proper answer.
0: I got it. All right. So everyone needs to listen in at 7:30. Listen, Priscilla, I want to get in what else is happening in the show. But before we do that, I want to put you on the spot.
1: Mm-hmm.
0: If I could play a song for you on the home stretch, if there's a song that we're playing at the moment that you absolutely love, that you want the home stretch people to listen to, what would it be?
1: Right now, it's Joseph O'Brien with Trust Fall. Listen to those lyrics and just marinate. Love it. Every part.
0: On that note, let's have a listen to our good friend of the show, Joseph O'Brien, Trustfall on the home stretch. We'll be back with Priscilla in just a moment.

0: There it is. That is a request from Priscilla herself. Trust Fall, Joseph O'Brien, great friend to the program. It's DJ here on the home stretch, and joining me on the Zoom line, our lovely friend, the P is for Priscilla. She's joining
1: us. Good evening.
0: We've talked about the mum mystery prizes for Mother's Day for the mystery sound. I know you've got a lot of other stuff happening this week. What else do you want to let us know that we can tune in?
1: Something else that's really close to our heart here at 96.3 is the CSAs, our community service announcement. So if you're holding an event, jump onto our website, put in the details. So what I found is that on the weekend just gone by, there was a men's retreat specifically for all the men folk. We spoke to one of the guys who organized it last week, and I said, hey, John, are you happy for me to call you this Wednesday, so tomorrow, just to hear how everything went? So we are calling John at 7 o'clock tomorrow just to get a bit of a recap as to how that event went. And I can't wait. So that's one of our CSAs.
0: Okay. Do you have any? I love the fact that you're doing a follow-up on a CSA. Do you know where it is, what it was? Did they do anything crazy? Were they like out burning torches or throwing axes, or were they beating their chests in the wild? What were they doing?
1: Well, probably yes to all of the above. It was held out in Bannockburn, and over the weekend, DJ, we got so much rain. So I want to know if there were any water sports added to the agenda. It was bucketing down. Yes. So I want to know how that went down.
0: Okay. All right, that's good. All right, so we're going to hear that tomorrow at 7. We've got time. Any other things we can squeeze into to listen to?
1: Absolutely. Thursday morning, we have got Em, our naturopath on Hi, It's Em. She is going to be talking to us about sleep. From how our last session, we got a lot of feedback from listeners saying, this is good. I've heard about it before, but I'm actually understanding. So she's going to be in the building at 8 o'clock on Thursday morning to talk about sleep, which is what I love to do.
0: Because you never get enough of it. I know, doing a breakfast show. Now, can I put a word out there? And I'm sure the listeners who have heard Emily on the show, Em on the show there, the naturopath, can you bring her in for longer? I would campaign for her to be, I'm just going to put it out there. This is my little dream. Can it be the Priscilla and Em breakfast show in the morning? She's fantastic. He's great. So, can we do? I know we don't have the finances for it, but if she's loving it, just get her in more. She's great on air.
1: I am loving that you've said that. She's beautiful and her heart is just like yours, DJ. She's like, I just want to be here to help. What can I do?
0: Yeah.
1: So to hear that and the listeners are loving her, I'm like, ooh, what's God going to do in this space? Maybe watch this space.
0: Either that or I'm going to poach her for the home stretch and she's not going to.
1: I'll get me onto you, I think.
0: Yeah. Oh, no. Okay. Well, in that case, I know she's all yours. Hey, Priscilla, always a pleasure having a chat. And listen, doing a great job with the breakfast show. Thank you so much for alerting us. And 7:30 all this week is when the Mum's Mystery Sound is on. That's when you can win Mum a fantastic prize. All right?
1: Come on.
0: Let's do it. All right, we'll talk to you next week, but we'll be listening to you from 6 a.m. every weekday morning. Thank you so much, Priscilla.
1: Thank you. Bye.
0: That's Priscilla there on The Breakfast Show. Make sure you tune in. We'll be chatting to her next week around about this same time. You're with DJ here on the home stretch. Don't go anywhere.
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4: Good afternoon. In stories making news, Victorian Treasurer Jacqueline Symes has refused to say how much the state has paid down in debt over the last year. The state owes $176 billion next financial year, slight improvement on the previous estimate, but it's still climbing, with figures hitting just shy of $200 billion by 2030. Proposed reforms are being introduced into New South Wales Parliament today, make it a criminal offence to use spyware to track a victim unknowingly. The changes respond to a report which found tracking devices are fueling a new wave of domestic violence offences and organised crime. Older Australians are facing private health insurance price rises of more than $1,600 from April next year. It comes after the Albanese government scrapped higher rebates for over 65s. And in sport, Carlton is set to be hit with a $75,000 fine by the AFL following a review into its handling of the Elijah Holland's mental health situation last month. I'm Gareth Stafford, and those are the latest news and sport headlines.
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6: Travelled pretty well out of the heart of Melbourne today. That flow of traffic off the Westgate Freeway, not too bad. A little slow to Laverton and on through Seabrook. That little heavier as well. No other accidents. Good run towards Avalon. The Geelong Ring Road is untroubled so far this afternoon. Roadworks have us a little bit slow. Ryrie Street into Port Arlington Road. Clear Wilson's Road and it's much better. Clear Woolies at Newcombe and it's a lot better as well on the Bellarine Highway. Latrobe Terrace, southbound traffic. Yes, there's some there in towards the heart of Geelong. Shannon Avenue has improved. A little heavier getting across towards Barrabool Road in the southbound direction as well. It's Jay. That is the latest Geelong traffic. More for you soon on 96.3.
7: And now across Geelong, Werribee and the Surf Coast, it's the 96.3 four-day forecast.
8: Alrighty, let's check in on that weather for your Tuesday one final time. We're just a little way off 15 degrees right now. Across Geelong, tonight we've got some light winds and an overnight low of 10. Tomorrow for your Wednesday, rain increasing throughout the day, seeing a maximum of 20. Thursday, showers easing a top of 14. And then Friday, rain and more rain settling in at about 17 degrees.
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8: How you doing? We just had a chat with the lovely Priscilla. If you missed that, I apologise. It was before the 7:30 headlines. We got Priscilla on the Zoom there. And she told us that the Mother's Day competition, we've got an amazing Mother's Day competition. 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Now, I didn't hear it, and the lovely Priscilla and the audio team have sent me through the highlight from this morning. If you weren't listening to the breakfast show this morning, this is what you missed on the Mother's Day Mum's Mystery Sound.
1: We are about to hear the second sound for Mum's Mystery Sound. There is a pretty amazing prize up for grabs. It's got to be the right answer. It can't be something close to or kind of on the peripherals of. No, it has to be bang on the right answer. So listen in close. Like I said, you can do it on your own. You can have a little bit of a team, but you need to have the right answer and get in as the first caller with that right answer. Got it? All right, cool. This is sound number two for Mum's Mystery Sound. Who do we have on the phone?
9: Zach,
1: how old are you?
9: 8.
1: What do you think it is, Zach?
9: Someone hammering on the door.
1: Someone hammering is absolutely right. Woohoo!
8: There you go. That is Priscilla from 12 hours ago this morning at 7:30 this morning, and it's going to be on in 12 hours from now at 7:30 in the morning. Be listening. If you want a chance to win, you've got to be quick to beat these kids who are ringing up and winning. Now, two kids in a row have won it Monday and Tuesday. Come on, dads, get involved. I think both of those kids had a dad behind them, sort of shoving them forward. That's okay. We, you know, Priscilla's a bit of a soft touch when it comes to the kids ringing up. So, Dad, you're probably playing it well. Probably playing it well. If you need any more information about Mum's Mystery Sound and how to win, you've got three more days, Wednesday, Thursday, Friday, Mother's Day this Sunday. You can find all the information at 96.3.com.au. Here's one of my favourites. This is Brooke Fraser, accompanied by the beautiful Auckland Philharmonic with their track C.S. Lewis here on the home stretch.

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1: 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I think it's left an indelible mark in my mind. 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
8: As the havoc caused by Hurricane Katrina unfolded, the world watched stunned. New Orleans, this great American city, was a disaster zone. Reporters seemed to be able to file stories much more quickly and easily than rescue services were able to help those left in the squalor that New Orleans had become. One reporter doing a live interview was asked by the Australian-based anchor if the response was slow because of the perceived poverty of those left behind. The reporter made the statement that right now money made no difference. It did not make any difference what money or status you had. If you were left in New Orleans at that time, it made no difference. You couldn't buy your way out. We are so used to money making the difference that statements such as these surprise us. Just as money could not buy your way out of New Orleans, money won't make a scrap of difference when it comes to eternal security. Eternal security only comes through knowing Jesus.
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0: perfectly.
1: Micah Tyler with Perfectly. I'll say it again. I've said it before and I'll say it again. If you haven't seen the video clip for Micah Tyler's Perfectly, after you finish the show tonight, go have a look for it on YouTube. It's pretty funny. And you get, if you haven't seen the video clip for Micah Tyler's Perfectly, after you finish the show tonight, go have a look for it on YouTube. It's pretty funny. And you get to see the man.

0: 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It's time to play our game. Okay, now look at
1: that. Thank you very much, Kermit, for singing this theme song for us there. This is one of these things. You know how it works. I give you a list of four things and you spot the odd one out. All right. I've got a whole mixed bag tonight. So round one, are you ready? Ready with your buzzer, mouth buzzer there. You just yell out when you've got the correct answer. You can play it yourself, or if anybody's sitting there in the house, the living room, the car with you, you can play against them. Get ready to yell the answer. Here is the first list, and we're doing New Testament tonight. All right, here is the list. Which one is the odd one out? All right, the epistle to the Galatians, the epistle to the Ephesians, the epistle to the Philippians, and the epistle to the Hebrews. Which one is the odd one out and why? Galatians, Ephesians, Philippians, and Hebrews. What happens if I said think of the author? Think of the author. Have you got it? The odd one out? That's right. The book of Hebrews is the odd one out. The others, Galatians, Ephesians, Philippians, are all letters from the Apostle Paul. Hebrews, it's a bit of a controversy. Some think it's Paul, others think it's others, but we don't know exactly who wrote the letter to the Hebrews. So Hebrews is the correct answer for round one. Round two, here we go. We're thinking movies, all right? Movies. Here's the list. One, Finding Nemo from 2003. The Incredibles from 2004. Ratatouille from 2007. And Shrek from 2001. One of those is the odd one out. Why? Finding Nemo, The Incredibles, Ratatouille, and Shrek. The odd one out? Have you got it? Lock it in. It's Shrek, because the others, Finding Nemo, The Incredibles, and Ratatouille, are all Pixar productions. Shrek was produced by DreamWorks. Well done if you're an animated movie fan and you got that one right. Let's go Old Testament with round three. Oh, this is going to separate the men from the boys. I'm going to even give you a category for this one. This is a hint. This is a hint. The sons and grandsons of Eli the priest. Oof. All right, you better know your Old Testament names for this. Number one, Hophni. Number two, Phineas. Number three, Ichabod. And number four, Merab. Hophni, Phineas, Ichabod, Merab, which one is the odd one out? The odd one out? Merab, because the others, Hophni, Phineas, and Ichabod, are all sons or grandsons of Eli the priest. Merab was the oldest daughter of King Saul. Just sort of throwing it in there for you. Let's see if we can get two more in round four. Round four, think Prime Ministers of Australia, all right? Prime Ministers of Australia, which one is the odd one out? Gough Whitlam, Bob Hawke, Paul Keating, Malcolm Fraser. There's a few there for the kids there. There's a really up-to-date one. Gough Whitlam, Bob Hawke, Paul Keating, and Malcolm Fraser. Which one is the odd one out and why? The odd one out, the odd man out, is Malcolm Fraser. All the rest of them are Labor Party prime ministers. Malcolm Fraser, part of the Liberal Party there from 1975 to 1983. Let's squeeze one more in. The last round. This is classic Australian songs, all right? Classic Australian songs. Let's see if you can get this one. Number one, To Her Door. To Her Door. Number two, Before Too Long. Number three, How to Make Gravy. And number four, Working Class Man. Classic Australian rock songs. What happens if I put this word out there? Paul Kelly. Which one's the odd one out? To Her Door, Before Too Long, How to Make Gravy, and Working Class Man. Yep, you've got it. The odd one out, Working Class Man. All the rest are Paul Kelly songs, but we know who rasped away with Working Class Man. There you go. That is odd one out, otherwise known as one of these things. How did you go? Did you get them all right? Did you get any of them right? Well, let me know, and we'll play it again next Tuesday night. Coming up in just a moment, it is Open Bible here on 96.3.

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1: Good evening, it's DJ Payne here on Open Bible, and this is where we read the Scripture together here at 96.3. And just like when you're starting a television show and you've missed a couple of seasons, I love to give you a little bit of previously on the book of Joshua, because we're halfway through chapter 8. So let me just catch you up to speed. Israel comes in to the promised land, led by Joshua. They conquer Jericho. They suffer defeat then at Ai because of Achan's sin, where he keeps stuff that is supposed to be dedicated to the Lord and he steals it for himself. They are executed in the judgment of the Valley of Achor, and they cleanse the camp, dedicate themselves to the Lord. Then God speaks to Joshua. He restores the mission. This is what we read last night, and provides a tactical ambush strategy to take the city of Ai. So Joshua has led his men. They have surrounded the city, and the men from the city of Ai have come out to meet them. And that is where we're up to. So turn to Joshua chapter 8. We're going to pick it up in verse 18. When we come back after this song, here on Open Bible.

You're back on Open Bible with me, DJ Payne, and we're reading the book of Joshua. If you've got the Bible handy there, whether it's on your phone in an app or you've got a hard copy edition in your hands, I'd love you to turn to Joshua chapter 8, and we're going to pick it up in verse 18. Joshua 8, and we'll pick it up in verse 18. This is the middle of the battle for Ai. Let's read it together. Then the Lord, Yahweh God, said to Joshua, "Point the spear in your hand toward Ai, for I will hand the town over to you." And Joshua did as he commanded. As soon as Joshua gave the signal, all the men in ambush jumped up from their position and poured into the town. They quickly captured it and set it on fire. And when the men of Ai looked behind them, smoke from the town was filling the sky, and they had nowhere to go. For the Israelites who had fled in the direction of the wilderness now turned on their pursuers. When Joshua and all the other Israelites saw that the ambush had succeeded and the smoke was rising from the town, they turned and attacked the men of Ai. Meanwhile, the Israelites who were inside the town came out and attacked the enemy from the rear. So the men of Ai were caught in the middle, with Israelite fighters on both sides. Israel attacked them, and not a single person survived or escaped. Only the king of Ai was taken alive and brought to Joshua. When the Israelite army finished chasing and killing all the men of Ai in the open fields, they went back and finished off everyone inside the city. So the entire population of Ai, including men and women, were wiped out that day. 12,000 people in all. For Joshua kept holding out his spear until everyone who had lived in Ai was completely destroyed. Now, side note here, this is just a little footnote. The term there in the Hebrew is harem. And that Hebrew term means total consecration or devoted to God. It means that something or someone or a people group is set apart completely for the Lord and cannot be used for any other purpose. That's the term hered, and that's where it uses the word destroyed. That's the Hebrew word. So let's pick it up again in verse 27. Only the livestock and the treasures of the town were not destroyed, for the Israelites kept these as plunders for themselves, as the Lord had commanded Joshua. So Joshua burned the town of Ai, and it became a permanent mound of ruins, desolate to this very day. Joshua then impaled the king of Ai on a sharpened pole and left him there until evening. At sunset, the Israelites took down the body as Joshua commanded and threw it in front of the town gate. They piled a great heap of stones over him that can still be there, seen there today. Verse 30, then Joshua built an altar to the Lord, the God of Israel, on Mount Ebal. He followed the commands that Moses, the Lord's servant, had written in the book of instruction. Make me an altar from stones that are uncut and have not been shaped with iron tools. Then, on the altar, they presented burnt offerings and peace offerings to the Lord. And as the Israelites watched, Joshua copied onto the stones of the altar the instructions Moses had given them. And then all the Israelites, foreigners and native-born alike, along with the elders, officers, and judges, were divided into two groups. One group stood in front of Mount Gerizim and the other in front of Mount Ebal. Each group faced the other, and between them stood the Levitical priests carrying the Ark of the Lord's covenant.
This was all done according to the commands that Moses, the servant of the Lord, had previously given for blessing the people of Israel. And then Joshua read to them all the blessings and curses Moses had written in the book of instruction. Every word and every command that Moses had ever given was read to the entire assembly of Israel, including the women and children and the foreigners who lived among them. That was Joshua chapter 8, the last half of the chapter. We read from verse 18 all the way to the end of verse 35. Let's take a break and we'll come back on the other side and break it down what this passage could be telling us today here on Open Bible.

You're back on Open Bible here with me, DJ Payne, and we have just read through the second half of Joshua chapter 8. Pretty full on. It's pretty full on. And we've got to get used to this because this is an ancient time and this is the only holy war that our Lord, our God, has ever commissioned. Started by Joshua as they enter the land with the Israelites, and it is finally finished about 400 years later under King David, a holy war that was started and then finally finished. That's the only one we've ever had in history. So as we read here, the Battle of Ai, the ambush is successful. The city falls and the king is eventually executed by Joshua himself. But we've got to remember, we can't just stop there and be like shocked by the violence. The chapter does not end with military victory, but it also it's like a liturgical climax. It's like a beautiful moment at Mount Ebal, where Joshua leads the nation to build an altar out of uncut stones, stones that have only been shaped by the Lord himself and nature. And he's facing two mountains. Gerizim is for blessing and Ebal for cursing. And Joshua reads every word of the law of Moses. The cultural friction here is profound. In the midst of this new hostile promised land, this holy war that they've been called to, Israel stops. And they don't stop to celebrate and they're not like, Yahoo, we've won. They have stopped. To reclaim their identity. It's not defined by the city that they capture, but it's defined by the law of God that they are committing themselves to obey. I love this. The people are defined by the submission to the word that Moses has received from the Lord. John MacArthur once wrote that the public reading of the law in Joshua ensured that the nation's spiritual foundation was not just a myth for a previous generation or a private opinion, but this was a binding, objective reality that they all heard and committed themselves to with their own ears. So I think this is a great lesson. This teaches us that when God gives us a win, we're not just to stop and enjoy the spoils. We're not just to glorify in ourselves, but I think we take a page out of Joshua's book. The moment he takes the city, he marches all of the people, women, children, the soldiers, everybody into the mountains, and they build an altar. And they build a monument dedicated to the law of God. I think that's something we should reflect in our own lives. When God gives us a breakthrough, let's not just sit there and satisfied in ourselves or you know, think about how clever we are, how lucky we are. Let's worship our Lord with the word of God that he's already given us. We don't need something new. We need to remember the blessing of the word that he's given us, and we should take that word and teach our family in those victorious moments. I hate the fact that so often when God has given me victory, I relax in it and I get spoiled in it and I just enjoy the good times with my family. I wish I had taken those good times and solidified them in the word instead. Celebration, I think, is at its very, very best when it's dedicated to the one who gave us the victory in the first place. That's what I take away from Joshua 8. We're going to continue tomorrow night into Joshua 9. I pray that you could be with us. Feel free to read ahead. I tell you that every time, or read behind. But we'll be back here tomorrow night from 6 o'clock to 8 o'clock on the home stretch, and here from 8 till around about 8:20 here on Open Bible. Bless heaps, and thank you so much for joining me. I'll see you tomorrow. Bye-bye.

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2: Everyone and everything seems to want to tell us who we should be and how we should live. It's like the world is trying to squeeze us into its mould. The problem is, we just don't fit. Hi, I'm Bernie Diamond and it's great to be with you again. Today we're going to take a look at the expectations this world has of you from a different perspective. It never ceases to amaze me how the rest of the world wants to kind of squeeze us into its own mould. It tells us that we'll only be happy if we buy this particular product. We'll only really be right if we agree with the things that other people think. We're only really valuable if we're wealthy and attractive. We've only really succeeded if we have all of those things that everybody else wants, but never really makes them happy either. Have you ever tried to put on someone else's prescription glasses? It just doesn't work, does it? In fact, it can end up making you feel quite sick and dizzy because those glasses weren't made for you. They were made for someone else, and that someone else is very different to you. Have you ever tried to do someone else's job? I mean, someone who has quite different skill sets to you. Well, we're not going to be able to do that too well because we can't do it. So why is it that the world wants to keep squeezing us into its mould, remaking us in its image instead of letting us, encouraging us to be who we are? Blind Freddy can see that it's just not going to work. Over these last few weeks on the program, we've been chatting about discovering your destiny. And it's pretty obvious that you and I are not going to fulfil our destinies if we keep trying to dance to someone else's tune. I mean, it's really obvious, isn't it? So why is it that so many of us keep wanting to please others to the point where their expectations rob us of our identity and our destiny? When I was growing up, I always felt so different. I was never any good at sport or running or jumping or hand-eye coordination with balls. It's just not me. And yet I grew up in Australia, which is a sports-mad society where we idolise and worship our sports stars. The teachers and the other children made me feel like a complete failure. And on top of that, I happen to have a very high IQ. I mean, academically, I'm very strong. So the other kids may not have been, so they ridiculed me for being a geek as well. I was a voracious learner. I love learning. Imagine how the other children in my class reacted to that, particularly since, to make everything worse, I was no good at sport. Instead, I was a musician. Give me a piano. I can make that piano sing. I love playing, but you can't get any farther away from sport. So that made things even worse in terms of the way that people perceived me. Now, I can see what was going on now. The world was trying to squeeze me into its mould instead of encouraging me to be who I was, to become who I was meant to be. So I grew up with this really uncomfortable feeling that I just didn't fit. I was different. And of course, we all like to fit in. We all like to be liked, especially when we're young. That's my story, and I'm sure you have your own story. And my hunch is, to a greater or lesser degree, we all have this sense that somehow we don't quite fit in. And when we don't fit, the world tells us you're no good. You don't measure up. You don't belong. There must be something wrong with you. And we carry around this great burden. Some people carry it around all their lives. Low self-esteem is going around in plague proportions, and this is exactly what it's all about. Ah, I don't fit. Ah, I'm not good enough. Have you ever asked yourself what exactly you don't fit into? Here it is. You don't fit into someone else's mold, into what other people say or think you should be. What you don't fit with is other people's expectations. The things that perhaps you think you should be when you look at all those beautiful people whose whole persona seems to scream out at you, hey, you should be like me. I don't know. I don't know what it is, but we all want people to be like us, to have the same outlook, to agree with us, to behave in the same way. So there's this herd mentality that goes on, and often we don't fit into the herd. Wouldn't life be a whole bunch easier if we were all the same? Sure, it would. But imagine how boring this world would be if everyone was like me or if everyone was like you. The Apostle Paul knew that a couple of thousand years ago. Here's what he writes in the book of Romans, chapter 12, in the New Testament. He says, look, don't go conforming to the pattern of this world. In other words, don't let the world squeeze you into its mold, but instead be transformed by the renewing of your mind. Then you'll be able to know what God's will is and agree with him, his good and pleasing and perfect will. People often want us to say and be and think and behave and live according to some set of standards or rules that they've dreamt up. Expectations that people have dreamt up. And Paul's saying here, no, don't go there. Don't let the world stuff you into its mold because you are never going to fit. You get it? You are never going to fit and it's never going to be comfortable. In our last program, we had a look at Psalm 139. I just want to read a small part of it again. It says, God, you created my innermost being. You kind of knit me together in my mother's womb. I praise you because I am fearfully and wonderfully made. Your works are so wonderful. I wasn't hidden from you when I was made in that secret place, when I was woven together in the depths of the earth. Your eyes saw my unformed body. All the days ordained for me were written in your book before even one of them even came into being. How precious to me are your thoughts, O God. How vast is the sum of them. You and I weren't made to be stuffed into someone else's mold, particularly not the world's mold, particularly not some of the bizarre, horrible things the world comes up with, this whole do whatever you like and it doesn't matter kind of thing. You and I were made in a certain way. You and I are unique. We're different. That's how we were always meant to be. And so I want to challenge you not to be afraid of being you. Did you know that you're the best you that there is on this planet? No one else can be you. Enjoy who you are. Do the things that you're good at. And when the world tells you that you don't quite fit, it's time to smile to yourself inwardly and whisper, that's because I'm me. I'm being the me I was always meant to be. I'm living the life I was meant to live. Pretty good thing that, because who you are is God's choice, and that's a wonderful thing. It's his sovereign choice that he made you who you are, and you know how silly it is for you and me to look at each other and compare ourselves? For me to look at a man who wrote to me from Tauranga in New Zealand recently, he makes furniture in his shed. I can't even nail two pieces of wood together, and he makes furniture. If I said to myself, oh, I'm worthless because I can't make furniture, how silly would that be? Well, he probably can't do what I do either. I'd love to be able to make some furniture, but you know something? I just can't. We need to come to a point in our lives where we stop pleasing other people. I don't mean be belligerent. I don't mean be a deliberate misfit, but stop dancing to the expectations of other people. Stop thinking that meeting their expectations is the most important thing. Stop living to please other people. You know, it's okay for that man to love building furniture in his back shed. It's okay for you to love doing the things that you do because you can and you enjoy them. It's okay for us to want to follow in Jesus' footsteps rather than being squeezed into the world's mold. I'm talking about a quiet contentment here. Come on. God wants you and me to be comfortable with who we are by following Jesus. Are you trying to please this world? Are you trying to please a whole bunch of other people? Are you trying to live up to some image that someone else created for you? Or do you want to please God? Do you want to live a life that's pleasing to him and satisfying to you? If you let the world stuff you into that mold that they made for you, know this, it's never going to be comfortable because you're never going to fit. Countless people's lives are being touched and transformed each week through these messages right around the globe. Because God's Word is alive and active. 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
6: Look at Proverbs 4:23. It says, guard your heart, for from it flow the wellsprings of life. Our heart is kind of all we have. Mm. You know, our values and our passions, our emotions, our thoughts, where we're going in life. And that's inside our skin. That's our ultimate boundary, is what's inside of us.
7: That's Dr. John Townsend. He's our guest today on Focus on the Family with Jim Daly. We're going to be talking about boundaries, particularly in marriage today. And I'm John Fuller.
8: John, this is such an important topic. You know, the family is the foundation to culture, and healthy families deliver a healthy culture. And I think that's one of the great difficulties we have right now, is for the culture to understand the importance of family and commitment in marriage and raising your children so they're healthy human beings. That's part of what we're trying to do here each and every day at Focus on the Family. We're doing it in that Christian context, and that's important to us. But our guest today has written a wonderful book with his colleague, Dr. John Townsend, along with Dr. Henry Cloud. And this is one of those books that every married couple should have, because it helps us to better understand the choices that we're making or contributing to breaking those loving relationships. And boundaries in marriage, this is deep stuff that will help you in such a great way.
7: Mm-hmm. And Dr. Townsend is a psychologist and best-selling author, and he's written a number of books. Obviously, this one, Boundaries in Marriage, Understanding the Choices That Make or Break Loving Relationships.
8: Dr. Townsend, welcome to Focus on the Family. Welcome back.
7: Glad to be here. Yes.
8: Always good to have you. Let's get into the content, boundaries in marriage. Let's start with, what is a boundary?
7: Well, simply put, it's a property line. It's whatever denotes the difference between what you are responsible for and own what you're not. Now, in our world, think about your home. Your home, if you went to your county seat and you have an apartment or a house or a condo or whatever, it would say, here's where the line ends and begins. And what's inside that home? If you got a plumbing problem, it's your problem. Their plumbing problem is going to be theirs, and mine's going to be mine. And the way to look at it is, look at Proverbs 4:23. It says, guard your heart, for from it flow the wellsprings of life. Our heart is kind of all we have. Mm. You know, our values and our passions, our emotions, our thoughts, where we're going in life. And that's inside our skin. That's our ultimate boundary, is what's inside of us.
8: Why are boundaries important? It sounds almost antithetical to marriage, like we become one and, you know, boundaries are not appropriate for people becoming one.
7: Right.
8: But why are they important?
7: And it's confusing sometimes, because you look at Genesis, that they be one flesh. You look at Ephesians 5, where it says they are one, and all this. And people say, well, what's this stuff of me having a me? Well, here's the thing. The Bible doesn't just teach oneness. It also teaches that you've got to be a complete person to come in and be that one. In other words, it requires a healthy two. Yeah. To make the one. Mm-hmm. Because think about all the passages you read about completeness, teleos, you know, maturity. We are called to be complete individuals, able to love and follow God, know our passion, know where we're going in life. Those two people are supposed to be on the path to individual maturity, and they make a great marriage when they become one. Your problem becomes when a person who is not complete, not mature, not growing in the Lord in all, you know, career and life and values, when that person has not done that work and he or she marries somebody else to complete them, like that old Tom Cruise movie, You Complete Me.
8: Uh-huh.
7: Well, that's not what the Bible says or the science says. And then all of a sudden the dynamic is, you're supposed to be my strength because I'm not strong. You're supposed to be good at math because I'm not. You're supposed to be the lover because I'm not a loving person. And the other person ends up being worn out and doesn't feel valued.
8: Yeah, carrying the load.
7: But
8: it is really common. I mean, I think I have said that you know, the extrovert marries the introvert, the night owl, the morning person. Mm-hmm. I mean, part of this is humorous, but we are, it seems, at the 80-20 rule. We know there's always exceptions, but it seems like we're attracted to people that we have blank spots. Mm-hmm. And that is appealing to us because we don't have that, mm-hmm. right? But that's different than being mature and complete in your character, your makeup. When you're attracted, if you're an extrovert, you're attracted to a thinking, deep thinking introvert, mm-hmm. which would be my case with my wife. Mm-hmm. But, you know, in that context, is that generally true or is that something that can distort the boundaries?
7: I'm not sure it's 80-20, but it could be. But the difference is the things about the fundamental aspects of character versus the styles that you appreciate.
8: Yeah.
7: So the extrovert may be a very mature extrovert because it's sure interesting to have you to be a reflective person and vice versa. Well, that's great. But when a person says, let's think of some foundation of character development, like being able to make an attachment and be vulnerable and bring out emotions in others. If somebody says, oh, you're the people person, I'll be the one that makes the money, or I'm the task person, that's not just appreciation of a style. That's the fundamental building blocks of what creates a mature person. If you're saying, you're going to do the part that I don't like to do, then you got a problem.
8: And in that context, that's where that becomes a heavy weight for that one in the marriage.
7: It does, because I think God built us, Jim, to all along for completeness. And so when you're looking for completeness, like she's going to finish this for me, you know, she has good boundaries and I don't have good boundaries. So she'll be the strong one and I'll be the easy to get along with Disneyland parent. Mm-hmm. And so they long for completeness, but they don't want to do the work or afraid of it. And the other person gets burdened with that. Well, I've got to be the math person. I've got to be the financial person. I've got to be the relational person. And the person's not saying, how do I learn from you, which would be good. They're saying, you're better at that than me, so I don't have to.
8: You have literally counseled thousands of couples and talked to them about boundaries. What are some of the unhealthy examples of misunderstanding boundaries that you've encountered?
7: Well, let me give you kind of a triad of what the biggest elements of a good marriage are, and then tell you what the stories are.
8: Okay.
7: Then you see what goes wrong. The three things that make a good, healthy marriage, especially with boundaries, is first, obviously, love. You know, the sacrificial love we're supposed to have, the Bible says. But the second one is freedom. I've got to be able to make free choices, not compliant choices. I've got to be able to say, I want to do this or I don't want to do this, and you not try to control me or gaslight me or whatever. That's the freedom aspect. Love, freedom. And the third one is responsibility. I'm supposed to shoulder my weight, and I'm supposed to do my job in the marriage to love and provide and whatever, you know, my talents are. But I need to be responsible for my behavior with you. Then things go very well when all three people are seriously committed to love, freedom, and responsibility.
8: Yeah.
7: Now, let's get out of the equation, because boundary problems happen when somebody says, you're not free. You do it my way. I want you to be this, do this, pick this place. And it's not like, let's talk about it and go back and forth. When there's lack of freedom, and we know how important freedom is, Galatians 5 says that's why Christ died for us. When a person doesn't feel free, all of a sudden they feel controlled. And how do you love somebody when you feel controlled by them? And so one example would be the in this case, it goes both ways gender-wise, but the controlling husband who says that I make the decisions here and you don't have input, well, then she's not free. That's a problem. Yeah. She's going to feel disheartened. She's going to feel lack of love. Now you've got some problems. And then next you move to responsibility. Now, that's different than the freedom and controlling part. It's the part where everybody's supposed to shoulder their burden. If you got somebody who's going to be a Peter Pan and says, oh, I don't like that. I'm a free person. I'm impulsive. And you do all the heavy lifting because I want to have fun. All of a sudden, you got another problem because a person part starts to feel like, hey, I'm a parent and I'm married to a little kid here. And I've got to clean up after your messes. Mm. So those are two examples where the three things of love, responsibility, and freedom get violated.
9: Yeah.
7: And then somebody, sooner or later, it's not the person who's controlling. They don't tend to call a therapist. And it's not the person who's the impulse person, the free spirit. It's the person who's having to take the weight. And they call because they're in pain.
9: Right.
7: Something's not working. And then that's when they need help.
8: No, that's really interesting. And digging into that control side, that freedom side or lack thereof, I mean, that's such a common thing. I think, too, the observation I have is these people aren't even aware, perhaps, of how they're doing that or why they're doing that. What creates the need to control? Speak to that. Is it insecurity or what drives a person in that context to over-control their spouse?
7: It can be a number of things, but the one that you come up with a lot is that they don't have self-control. The Bible says self-control is great. It's one of the fruit of the Spirit. And since they don't have self-control over their behavior and their thoughts and their mind, they try to control the other person so that it works. So I'll give an example. I was working with a couple where the wife was artistic and he was sort of more of the mechanical, and this could be a great marriage. But when she would be, have a creative thought and he wanted to talk about something like the news or politics or whatever, and she wanted to be creative, he would get upset with her because she wasn't following what he wanted. And I said, so what's the problem here? He said, well, she doesn't listen to me, my interest in news and politics. And I said, that's the wrong answer. She's not perfect, but she's not doing anything wrong to talk about creativity sorts of things. Your problem is not that she does that. Your problem is that you can't stop what your line of thought is and listen to her. And so instead of you having the self-control to say, I'll get to politics later when she's done because we have a partnership and love, that's a self-control issue. I'll just put my desires on the back burner a bit and have some self-control. You try to control her so she'll talk the way you want her to. And the lights came on. I said, you got your control problem is that you don't have self-control.
8: Wow.
7: And patience.
10: Mm-hmm. And Dr. Townsend, your book has so many different stories and illustrations. Kind of an extreme one was a woman who was married to a husband, Regina Inley. He was an alcoholic for, I think in the book you said, 19 years. So she had kind of put up with this. And I can see where she'd be afraid about losing the relationship. But one day she kind of found her voice. It didn't go like she might have wanted it to. But talk about kind of the boundary setting in that kind of extreme circumstance.
7: Yeah, and it took her a long time, John, as you mentioned, to get the courage. And the way the courage came was from her relationship with God and some really healthy, loving other people that supported her. She couldn't do it on her own. She was too terrified and thought she couldn't live without him and this sort of thing. So what she did first was she tried the patience route. And if you ever worked with an addict, you need more than patience because he just kind of stayed out of control and not really nice to her. But finally, as you say, she got her voice because she began praying and saying, God, I'm not happy. The kids aren't happy. I want to be a loving wife, but I don't know what to do. She had no skills. And then she found a good support group of Christian folks that had read a lot of Boundaries material and said, we will help you because we see that some things going on and there's no truth and love in your marriage. And we know that you want to be that way. So she didn't start off with anything major. She just said, this is a problem and I can't stop you. Boundaries aren't about stopping the other person. Then you're becoming controlling.
8: Right.
7: But it's about, we can't abide with this. And so you get some help. Let's see some people together, go to AA. And he fought it and fought it and fought it. And she went and got professional help. Sometimes you have to do this where the person says, if you won't go to marriage counseling, I'll go by myself. I'll talk to the marriage counselor by myself with you not in the room. And a lot of times a spouse will go, I want to be in on that conversation.
8: Yeah, exactly.
7: You're talking about me.
8: Yeah.
7: And they'll go, but in this case he wouldn't.
8: Yeah.
7: But she got great help, great church, great small groups and all that. And she finally said, as long as you continue drinking and you don't get any help, this isn't working for us. And I may have to move to another room in the house or something like that. And he blew up and said, no, I'm just leaving. And that was it. And for then, and he went and got an apartment because he didn't have a problem and she was the problem in all this. But the magical moment happened when she stuck to it and she cried and she wanted to take him back because she missed him and all this. He started missing her. He missed the love and the warmth and the kids and the great times. And like the prodigal son wakes up in the pig pen, he was miserable and knew he was. Mm. And so he kind of grumblingly said, I want to come back. And to her credit, she said, not till we get help. Because so many couples in these extreme cases, they'll say, okay, we're back together and everything's great. But the person's character hasn't changed.
9: Yeah.
7: And their addiction hasn't changed. She said, I've got some counsel that says we need a coach who will tell us when we're ready. And you're going to see your counselor. I'll see mine. We'll see ours. It was very complicated, but they did it. And when the coach tells us you're both healthy enough, then you do a trial. And he didn't like that either. But she said, it's not going to work otherwise. You'll still be in the apartment. And so he came in, did the work, found out where his alcoholism came from, understood his own family origin, his own issues, changed, got sad, repented, grieved over things, got new skills, got new friends. And the coach finally said, yeah, you tried it for 3 months. It went well. I think you guys were okay. And they're okay.
9: Wow. That's so good.
7: But it takes that sometimes. Mm-hmm. But it works.
9: John, you know, when we do a program like this, we have to say if the spouse is in a physically or deeply emotional abusive situation, separation is a good thing, to go to a place of safety. And I want to make sure people hear that, because some, particularly women, will feel like we miss the mark if we don't express that need to get the wife and the kids to a safe place if the husband's out of control. So I would assume you agree with that.
7: Absolutely, Jim. You know, when you look in the Bible, there's a lot to be said in reading about marriages, reading what the Bible says that applies to marriage. For example, that passage I mentioned, Proverbs 4:23, guard your heart. Well, if somebody's being abused, they've got to guard their heart. If the only way to guard their heart and their kids or whatever is to separate, they have to do it. Another one is shake the dust off your sandals sometimes. Another is let your yes be yes and your no be no. So there's all kinds of biblical mandates for that. But here's the thing that's so important to know. There are separations in marriage and there are structured separations.
9: Mm-hmm.
7: Those are very, very different and have to be understood. Separation may be, well, this is not working. We're both miserable. You just go over here and maybe in time you'll be better. Well, time alone never fixed a character. You have to have time plus people that give you the truth, plus people that love you, the process and skills. It's got to be time plus relationship plus truth and a growth process. That's what a structured separation is. Structured separation is, here's your goals. You're, you tend to be financially irresponsible. I had a wife that he made a lot of money and she spent a lot of money and she didn't think anything was wrong with that. And so they had to have a separation because he was going bankrupt. And so, but it wasn't like, well, just go to your corners and then maybe one day you'll be nice. It's not how it happens. Nobody grows that way. She had to be with a financial planner, which she hated. She didn't like that, but she got it. It was important to her. And she had to have counseling. She had to find what was that money meant to her. And he had his own jobs about being codependent and, you know, being compliant and all that. They had their tasks of growth that were led by people who were mature. And then they came back together on a time level. With structure. A structured separation, you've got a much better chance of the marriage, getting the marriage you never thought you could have.
9: Yeah.
7: But separation alone just doesn't do it.
9: Right. And you advocate for that in terms of separation can be a healthy thing to get your bearings. Even the story you just shared where the alcoholic husband came to his senses, you're giving them a prodigal moment, you know, that they can wake up because you're depriving them of what they've enjoyed, the good things,
7: right,
9: the godly things. And then they come to their senses.
7: And he realizes it wasn't just that she was the problem. She
9: right.
7: was some problem, but he realized he had a problem. And now you're on the way.
9: Yeah. Let me, for the young people, the 20, 30-somethings that are considering marriage, and maybe for those of us that have been married a while and we haven't figured this out yet, you said in the book, you cannot skip out on maturity by marrying into it. Wow, that is a statement for everybody. It kind of goes back to that idea that you complete me, and because I'm immature, but you're mature, so we'll make this work. But speak to that idea. What happens when couples try to cover for each other's weaknesses in an unhealthy way?
7: Well, somebody regresses and gets more immature in finances or relationships or responsibilities or child parenting and all the areas of life, and somebody gets too much of the burden and they start to feel drained and resentful, then where's the love? Where's the intimacy? Where's the, I'm so glad God brought you to me. It's sort of like, I'm living with somebody who's basically glad that I'm mature. Right. And then you got a mess.
9: Yeah, I mean, it's like emotional freeloading.
7: Yes.
9: I mean, I'm sorry to say it that way, but
7: that's
9: it's so
7: good
9: true.
7: Way to say it, actually.
9: John, right near the end here, and we're going to come back next time, continue the discussion to help married couples do better. That's the goal. It's not to, you know, unleash this conflict, but there is a goal in doing that, and it is a healthier marriage, a better marriage. But I'm thinking of the spouse who's married to that controlling spouse. It could be the husband, it could be the wife.
7: Could be
9: both
7: either way.
9: Are capable of trying to exert control. It's kind of their operating system. And she's heard this today, or he's heard this today, and he's going, oh my goodness, that's our problem. That's one of our problems. How does that spouse who is being controlled in an unhealthy way today broach the subject with the controlling spouse to say, honey, I heard something today. How do you do that?
7: Yeah, that's the question. There are answers for that. And you know, there's different kinds of control too, Jim. There's aggressive control. You're going to do this. And the threatening, scary stuff. But now we're learning so much about a thing called gaslighting, where you try to make them feel like they're crazy and you're the sane one and they question themselves. It's all kinds. And that's a manipulative, indirect control, whichever it is. When that spouse understands, somebody's trying to control me, well, first off, realize all human beings are control freaks. Ever since the fall.
9: No, not at all. Not me.
7: I'm sorry. It's just universal. We tried to control God and everybody else. But some of us have a bigger problem with that than others. But generally speaking, that spouse who is really miserable in position, sometimes her first response is to blow up. Mm-hmm. I call it ignore and zap. Mm-hmm. I put up with this for 20 years and then she becomes Bang. Godzilla and it's not pretty.
9: Yeah.
7: I didn't help anybody. And the second one is, I'm going to put a boundary on you. Well, that's impossible. You can only set a boundary on you and hope the other person will respond. So we get to the sort of like beginning, I'm going to get out of my unhappiness, ones that don't work. But the best one is to do what the Bible says. You go to Matthew 18. And where Jesus said, no, if your brother sins against you, go to him. And then it talks about, you know, speaking the truth and love to each other and be vulnerable and all this. And sometimes if a person's not a severe controlling boundary person, they'll go, you know, I've gotten that feedback before. I'm sorry. How'd that affect you? That's where as a psychologist, I tend to look at issues as either normal, mild, moderate, severe. Mm-hmm. A mild person who's controlling will go, yeah, I do that. And I've heard that I do that. I'm sorry. And what can I do different? Mm-hmm. But then the Bible says, if they don't respond to you, bring two or three witnesses, and then sooner or later there's going to be a separation. That's the whole Matthew 18 thing about discipline. So you have to up the ante and escalate depending on whether the person's normal, mild, moderate, severe. So the vulnerability didn't work. And saying, honey, this is hard for me. It's hard. I feel controlled. And if he says, well, it's your problem, then you have to do other things. You have to say, then you have to go to a warning. Well, I'm going to have to take some action on this. I'm not going to control you, but I'm really hurting. And if you don't hear my pain and my vulnerability, I've got to do something else. And then you go get help. And then you finally say, there's going to have to be a consequence. You don't just throw it at them. And then you go get help. And then you finally say, there's going to have to be a consequence. You don't just throw it at them. And we'll talk about consequences at some point.

0: there can be no intimate love without freedom. A slave can't be in love. Mm. And so when you don't think you're free to have your own mind, make your decisions, have your own opinions, because you're walking on eggshells, you're living in fear. And 1 John tells us there is no fear in love. They're oil and water. So that's why you have to have freedom, so that you're not afraid anymore. Yeah. And so when you and your spouse work it through, that you both go, we can agree and disagree, and I still love you. We'll work it out, whether you want to go out for Chinese or Mexican night, or whether we buy a house or not, whatever. But I want to hear your side of it. And so many couples just say, oh, we're so different. And this is the ending on a positive, Jim. I work with these couples, and they'll work on these issues, and they'll make progress, and they'll finally say, we're still very different. We're not like, you know, clones. Yeah. And I love it that she is so out there and kind of creative, or maybe she's the engineer and vice versa. And I appreciate it. And we disagree all the time, and it's great. And we'll have these really direct talks about parenting and in-laws and money and sex. And then we have these, and they're kind of sometimes a little agitated. And then we go have lunch.
1: Right.
0: Because it's not personal, because both people are free and loved.
1: That feels healthy.
0: Doesn't that feel healthy?
1: John, thanks again for being with us. We'll come back tomorrow and continue the discussion.
2: 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I'm John Fuller.
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0: why. Why is this happening to me?
1: When crisis or challenge hits, our lives are full of uncertainty. Pastor Greg Laurie says, don't let what we're uncertain about affect what we're certain about.
0: You know, life is full of questions. And even after we become Christians, we still have questions. I can be honest with you and say, I have questions for God. But one day, all of my questions are going to be answered, and yours are going to be too. Isn't that great to know?

0: 40% of Generation Z kids say that they're stressed out. 4 out of 5. 1 in 3 adults lose sleep over their finances. And nearly 3/4 fear the future. Is that the way that God wants us to live? Today on A New Beginning, Pastor Greg Laurie brings us a biblical antidote for the anxiety that grips our hearts. We'll follow the example of a reluctant warrior in the Old Testament and see how the same God that gave him courage can give us courage too.
1: I want to look at what Jesus has to say to the person who is afraid. And that person might be you. You might come here to church today filled with fear or anxiety. And this is a story of a man who was afraid, and Jesus came to him. This man's name was Gideon. And Gideon was hiding from his enemy, the Midianites. And in his encounter with Christ, his life was changed. He went from being fearful to being faithful, from hiding to fighting, from panic to purpose. And man, you want to talk about things being upside down. Against the backdrop of Gideon's life, we have the book of Judges that introduces us to him. And in Judges 17:6, it says that in those days, Israel had no king, and whatever seemed right in the eyes of the people, they did. Everyone did what seemed right in their own eyes. If we were to put that in the 60s vernacular, we would say everyone was doing their own thing. And that's really true of our culture today. Everyone is doing what is right in their own eyes. So God raised up 13 judges to judge his people through these difficult times. And Israel was going from bad to worse. And when you contrast the book of Joshua, which that's a book of conquest, Judges is a book of defeat. Joshua is about the adventures and exploits of Israel as he obeyed God and entered into the promised land, while Judges is a book of unbelief and disobedience. And so everyone's doing what they want to do. And what happens? Jesus shows up. Jesus always shows up. No matter what you're going through, he will show up in your life. When things are going great and when things are not going so great. I think it's important for us to call on the Lord in the time of trouble. But it's also important for us to give thanks to him when he's gotten us through the time of trouble. I like what it says in James 5:13. If anyone is among you is in trouble, let him pray. Is anyone happy? Let him sing songs of praise. So probably right now, you're either in trouble or things are going reasonably well. If you're in trouble, pray. Absolutely pray. But if things are going well, just remember to give God thanks for that. So it's around 1256 BC, and Israel is reaping the consequences of bad decisions they made earlier. They were to drive out the inhabitants of the land. They were to destroy them, but they half did the job. And the Midianites were left and they grew stronger. And now as time has passed, the Midianites are dominating, even terrorizing the people of Israel. You know, it can happen in our own lives too. We'll deal with a certain problem in our life, but we won't deal with it completely, like a tree. You know how trees sometimes start tearing things apart as the roots spread through your yard? So you got to remove that tree. But you can't just chop the tree down. You got to take the roots out too. You got to take the stump out as well. Otherwise, it will come back again with a vengeance. And that's what Israel was facing, as things they should have dealt with earlier were now coming back to haunt them. But the Lord shows up and he brings deliverance to them through a man named Gideon, because Jesus meets fearful people where they are. So we're introduced to Gideon in Judges chapter 6, starting in verse 11. Read along with me. The angel of the Lord came and sat beneath the great tree at Ophrah, which belonged to Oprah Winfrey. No, I threw that in because you were thinking it. Of the clan of Abiezer. Gideon, the son of Joash, was threshing wheat at the bottom of a wine press to hide the grain from the Midianites. The angel of the Lord appeared to him and said, "Mighty hero, the Lord is with you." Kind of a funny scene. Here's a guy hiding from his enemies, hoping they don't see him. And an angel shows up and says, "Mighty hero, The Lord is with you. He's probably looking like, he's talking to someone else. Well, you're talking to me. Me, a mighty hero? The Lord is with you. And then Gideon says, well, if the Lord is with us, why has all of this happened to us? And where are all the miracles our ancestors told us about? Didn't they say the Lord brought us out of Egypt and now the Lord has abandoned us and handed us over to the Midianites? And the Lord said to him, go with the strength you have to rescue Israel from the Midianites. I am sending you. We'll stop there. What a powerful text that is. Heard the story of a mother that was reading Bible stories to her little girl. And as she heard the great stories of the heroes of the Bible, Moses, Joshua, Daniel, Esther, and others, she said, Mommy, it seems like God was more exciting back then. You know, and you might wonder, well, why can't I see something like I see in the Bible? You know, you hear of things that have happened in the past. Oh, the Jesus Revolution. I hear about that. Why can't we have that in our generation? And maybe we're starting to have that right now because God is certainly at work. Or you might say, well, God's working in that person's life. Why isn't he working in my life in the same way? God healed that girl. God provided for that guy. The Lord got this other person out of that crisis. But I'm still sick, and I still need his provision, and I'm still facing a crisis. And that's what Gideon was saying. Lord, why? Why is this happening to me? It's interesting. You know, life is full of questions. And even after we become Christians, we still have questions. I can be honest with you and say, I have questions for God. Unanswered questions. But I've learned in life that I cannot live on explanations, but rather on the promises of God. But one day, all of my questions are going to be answered, and yours are going to be too, when we stand before God. And 1 Corinthians 13 says, right now we see things imperfectly, like puzzling reflections in a mirror, but then we will see everything with perfect clarity. All I know now is partial and incomplete, but then I will know everything completely as I am known by God. Isn't that great to know? So Gideon says, why? And God responds with who? As in, you got the wrong question, buddy. Don't be asking why. Be asking, who should I turn to? So Gideon says, why is this happening? God says, I am with you. I'm with you. That's the answer I'm giving to you. You are not alone in what you are facing. And Christ appears to him. Now remember, we're calling these Christophanies. That's a theological term for an appearance of Jesus in the Old Testament. The first Christophany we looked at together was in the book of Genesis when Abraham offered his son Isaac in obedience to the Lord, and the angel of the Lord appeared, who was none other than Jesus Christ. Then we looked at Jacob wrestling with an angel, which turned out to be Jesus, because he said afterwards, I've wrestled with God and I've seen God face to face. Then Joshua, who encountered the angel of the Lord, or actually Jesus, before he went into battle against Jericho. And here we are now with Gideon having an encounter with Jesus. You say, well, Greg, you're wrong because the Bible says an angel of the Lord came to him. Well, actually, it says the angel of the Lord came to him. The angel. That's different from an angel. Now, if an angel were to appear right now, it'd be pretty awesome. Angels are magnificent creatures, and they are surrounding the life of the believer, and they are actively involved in our lives. And in fact, the apostle John had an angel appear to him, and he bowed down to worship it, and he was strictly forbidden to do that by the angel. But this encounter is different because first it's identified as the angel of the Lord, and then the narrative shifts, and we find Gideon calling him the Lord. And also this angel, or the Lord, says, I am sending you. So he uses the first person pronoun, assuming divine authority. So it's not an angel, it's Jesus. And Jesus is commissioning Gideon to lead the people of Israel into battle.
0: Great to have you with us today for A New Beginning with Pastor Greg Laurie from Harvest Christian Fellowship in the US. Pastor Greg has just taken us to the moment when the Lord had commissioned Gideon for battle, but Gideon isn't quite on board. Let's continue.
1: Gideon's thinking, you got the wrong guy. Are you kidding me? I'm the last guy you should choose to do this. Look at verse 15. But Lord Gideon replied, how can I rescue Israel? My clan is the weakest on the whole tribe of Manasseh, and I'm least in my entire family. Another translation put it this way, I'm the runt of the litter. So not too long ago, I was thinking about buying a dog. My wife is not in favor of this, and she hates sweeping up after dogs. But I was looking at a possible dog because we have friends in the church. They have a chocolate lab, and it just had a litter. They said, you want to come see the puppies? She said, Kathy said, don't buy a puppy. But I went over, and I'm playing with the puppies, and they're so adorable. And some were black and some were dark brown. And I said, oh, I like this one. Oh, that one's spoken for. Okay. I like this aggressive one. Now, that one's already been bought. Oh. What about this one? That one's already spoken for. Well, what's left? And they show me this one kind of sad little puppy. He would just sit there, sort of fall over. Not really, but he was in the pick of the litter. He was a runt of the litter, literally. Now, I wish I could tell you, but I bought that puppy and he's a wonderful dog. I didn't buy him. I didn't want him. I don't know who ended up with him. But let me just say, even he would be better than any dog with a word oodle in its name. How many of you own some kind of an oodle, a labradoodle? Raise your hand. Get out. No, don't. Okay, now, let me give you my opinion. And it's not a criticism as much as it's an observation. Because I wondered, what is with these oodles? What's with the labradoodles and all the rest of them? Because they all seem to have the same collective personality. They're very active. They run around a lot. They don't always seem to obey their owners. So I did a little deep dive, and why is this happening? I'm not the only one who thinks it. I say the Labrador, very affectionate, loyal dog. Poodle, very intelligent dog. Something weird happens when you put it together. Oh, but Greg, they're hypoallergenic. Duly noted. Still. Anyway, I digress. So, because I know I'm offending people right now, and there's no point in going on. But you probably know I'm right. But Gideon was the runt of the litter. So Gideon says, who am I? And I love the Lord's response. Who am I? Verse 15, the Lord says, that's not the issue. It's who am I? Not who are you. Who cares who you are? Who am I? And I'm going to be with you. And the Lord calls him a mighty hero. Hey, mighty hero, the Lord is with you. I think Gideon felt more like a pathetic zero than a mighty hero. But God doesn't just see you for what you are. He sees you for what you can become. You know, we see a vacillating Simon. God sees a rock-like Peter. We see a hate-filled, persecuting Saul of Tarsus. God sees a powerful Apostle Paul. We see a frightened Gideon. God sees a military leader, and he chooses him. I mean, to call Gideon a mighty hero, that would be like seeing some kid who can't throw a football and saying, hey, Tom Brady, let me ask you a question. Or finding some kid who's failing in class and saying, Einstein, come up here. It's kind of a joke, but it wasn't a joke. God saw him for what he would be. But before public victory, we have to obey God at home. So the Lord says, here's your first test, Gideon. Before you lead the troops into battle, you got to make a stand in your home. So as it turns out, Gideon's father had erected an altar to Baal. The Lord showed Gideon he needs to tear the altar down, which Gideon did. And then the people were so angry, they said, we should execute Gideon. And the funny thing is, his father was really moved by what he did and defended his son and got closer to the Lord as a result. But he took a stand in his own home. And I appreciate that. And I think it's important for us to never give up on our families. But also to remember this, the hardest people to reach with the gospel is your family. You know, and there comes a point where they don't need any more sermons. They need you to live the sermon. But every one of us should do everything we can to point our family to Christ. So if you're a kid living with your parents, be the best Christian kid you can be, especially if they're not believers. Do your chores, be responsible, be respectful. And that's how you can win your parents to Christ. If you're a Christian woman married to a non-Christian man, be a godly, loving woman. That's how you're going to reach them. The Bible even says you can do it without a word by the way that you live. And for a husband, if he is married to a non-Christian woman, he should love her as Christ loves the church. Even as we came to Christ because of his love for us, you can win that lady over in time, God willing. Don't give up on her. But I would like to say a word to men. How many men are there out there? Raise your hand if you're a man. Get up that muscular arm of yours. Men, God has called you to be the spiritual leader in your home. Ladies, you need to do everything you can to support him as the spiritual leader in your home. You should be able to say, guys, along with Joshua, as for me and my house, we will serve the Lord. Men, husbands, fathers, you should be reading the scripture to your children. You should be leading prayer. You should be saying, we're going to go to church now. You say, but what if my kids say, we don't want to go? Say, that's interesting. Get in the car, right? Be a man. Be a leader. Set an example. Here's some interesting stats you might consider. A survey was done that found if mother and father attend church regularly, mother and father, 72% of their children will attend regularly when they're young adults. That's pretty good. And chances are your kids, when they're young adults, are going to do the same thing. But it goes on. If only the father attends, 55% will attend church regularly. Sorry, ladies. If only the mother attends regularly, only 15% of the children will attend regularly. These are the stats. I didn't write them. But if neither mother nor father attends regularly, only 6% will remain faithful. You see how important an example is? You see how important that discipline is? So Gideon made a stand in his home. Now it's time to go to battle.

0: Such good counsel for all of us. Pastor Greg Laurie is bringing us practical insights from our study of the commissioning of Gideon today here on A New Beginning. And there is more to come in this message next time. When it comes to leading our families, it's important to emphasize how crucial it is that we're following the Lord ourselves. We can't show the way until we go the way. Do you have a personal relationship with God? If you'd like to start that kind of relationship, Pastor Greg would love to help.
1: He's only a prayer away, which means if you will call upon the name of the Lord right now through prayer, He will hear your prayer and answer your prayer. Listen, if you want Jesus Christ to come into your life, if you want Him to forgive you of your sin, if you want to know that you go to heaven when you die, just pray this prayer right now after me. Just pray, Lord Jesus, I know that I'm a sinner, but I know that You're the Savior who died on the cross for my sin and rose again from the dead. I turn from my sin now, and I choose to follow You from this moment forward as my Savior and Lord, as my God and my friend. In Jesus' name I pray. Amen.
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4: Down through the ages, many scholars have wondered, why would God allow the Old Testament book of Esther to be included in the Bible? After all, it's a book that never mentions his name. I am Clayton Bjelland, and today on Insight for Living, Chuck Swindoll assures us that God is present in every detail, even when he appears silent. This is the first message in a biographical series on Esther, and in this opening study, Chuck will help us understand the historical context that qualifies this book as a powerful display of God's sovereign control. He titled today's message, God's Invisible Providence.
5: Under the careful, loving, gracious, albeit sovereign hand of our God. And the movements of time and history are precisely according to his reckoning, exactly as he ordained it. Remember, all the while, he is invisible. And I think we could call the presence of God his invisible providence. Providence, I'm intrigued with the word. Provideo is the Latin from which we get the word providence. Pro means before or ahead of time. Video, we get our word video from it. I see. I see ahead of time. God, seeing ahead of time the events of life, which we, of course, can never do. We're good at history. We're poor at prophecy. We're good at looking back, 20/20 vision every time, or often. We're blind when it comes to 1 minute from now. We have no idea. But God, provideo, invisible in his provideo, is continually, constantly, and successfully at work. You know what? It drives us crazy. We have highs and we have lows. He blesses and we thank him. He tests and we squirm. We weep. We grieve. We cry. We shake our heads. And in none of this he changes. Who can say unto him, what are you doing? We blossom and flourish like leaves on a tree and wither and perish, but naught changes thee. Of course not. He is God. He is not fickle nor moody. He is having his way. And it will not be frustrated. And my friend, if you think he has met his match with you, you are in for one gigantic surprise. He will bring you, if necessary, to nothing to get your attention. He will, if necessary, crush you like Nebuchadnezzar the king. Because God and God alone is calling the shots in this thing called life. Now then, we're ready for Esther. Let me introduce to you the five people who are the main characters of the book. The first two verses of the book include the name of a man whose name is hard to pronounce. He is the king of the land. He thinks he's ruling. But it's God and God alone who rules. It took place in the days of, here's the name, Ahasuerus. Ahasuerus. It's the same one mentioned elsewhere as Xerxes, a Persian king named Ahasuerus. He looks like he is powerful. He is reigning from India to Ethiopia, over 127 provinces. In those days, he sat on the throne, which was located in the Washington, D.C. of Persia, a place named Susa. You'll read about Susa through the book of Esther. So first we have a king named Ahasuerus, or Xerxes, who sits on a throne in the capital city of Susa. He's married to a woman named Vashti, V-A-S-H-T-I. She's mentioned in verse 9 as the queen. Queen Vashti also gave a banquet. She's mentioned again in verse 11, verse 12, verse 15, 16, 17. She's seen often in the early part of the book. Some of you folks will like her. She is a strong-minded, independent-thinking woman who refuses to cooperate with her husband's request. Some of you won't like her. Usually men don't like Vashti. She's a strong-willed woman, independent of mind, who is determined not to be paraded before Ahasuerus's male friends. And this leads to a major conflict. In fact, it leads ultimately to some kind of beauty contest. We'll look at all of that next time. I'm calling next time's sermon, "There She Goes, Miss Persia." And we'll introduce that later on. The third character is a wicked officer in the court of the king named Haman, H-A-M-A-N, chapter 3, verses 1 and 2. Get acquainted with Haman, you'll hate him. You'll spend a lot of time seeing a lot of people modeled in the life of Haman. He is an anti-Semitic officer, very wealthy, very conceited, leader who was given influence and even authority. Listen, after these events, King Ahasuerus promoted Haman, the end of the verse, over all the princes who were with him and all the king's servants who were at the king's gate bowed and paid homage to Haman, for so the king had commanded concerning him. Verse 10, the king took his signet ring from his hand. That's like reaching into your wallet and pulling out your charge card and giving it to someone under your authority and saying, you may spend as you please. As you guide this kingdom, you have the treasury of Persia in your hand. He gave him the signet ring from his hand. He gave it to Haman. So Haman is a wicked officer in the king's court. So we've got Ahasuerus, the king, Vashti, the queen, Haman, the wicked ruler serving under the king. Fourth is a man named Mordecai. Go back to chapter 2, verse 5. He is not a Persian. He is a Jew living in Persia. Oh, wait. We read in verse 5, there was a Jew in Susa, Susa the capital, whose name was Mordecai, the son of Jair, son of Shimei, son of Kesha, Benjamite. Why is he there? Look at the next verse. Who had been taken into exile. Now, the who is a reference to Kish. Mordecai wasn't taken into exile. Back in his genealogy, Kish was. He had been taken into exile from Jerusalem with the captives who had been exiled, with Jeconiah, king of Judah, whom Nebuchadnezzar, the king of Babel, had exiled. Now, I remember when I was a kid about 8 or 9 and a preacher read a verse like that, I checked into Never Never Land. I thought, who cares? And I always wondered, why didn't the preacher stop and explain what all that rigmarole is about? Now that I'm a preacher, for the sake of 9-year-olds who may wonder, let me pause and give you a little background, because it sounds like a tongue twister. Years before, the Jews had a civil war. Now track this with me. They had a civil war, and like America in its civil war, they broke between the North and the South. Neither one of the groups walked with God, not consistently. And finally, God judged the North and sent Assyria in and brought them under bondage. The South continued on for over 100 years, and then God brought judgment because of their disobedience, and their king was a man named Jeconiah. The Northern Kingdom, the Southern Kingdom were called different names. The Northern Kingdom was called Israel. The Southern Kingdom was called Judah. Jeconiah is mentioned in the verse we just read. Nebuchadnezzar was the commanding king of Babylon that overthrew the Southern Kingdom. And he brought with him into exile the Jews who were still living in the Southern Kingdom. Babylon finally fell into the hands of Persia. You've heard of the Medes and the Persians. In the Medo-Persian Empire, Ahasuerus reigned over that vast kingdom, as we just read in the first part of it, from India to Ethiopia, and it consumed the land of Palestine. So the Jews were forced out of Zion, and they moved in exile to live in the land of Persia, ultimately in the land of Persia. Now, before too many years, they were given the freedom to go back to Jerusalem. Some went back under the leadership of a man named Zerubbabel. Others went back under the leadership of a man named Ezra. And a third group went back under the leadership of Nehemiah. Some stayed in Persia. That's what Esther's all about. It's a slice of history from the life of a few Jews, or really many Jews, who remained in Persia under Persian rule and did not go back to their homeland. Lest you think God forgot them, the book of Esther is given as a reminder he did not. Mordecai was among the Jews who remained in Persia during the reign of Ahasuerus. He is a godly man, but his most significant role has not been mentioned. It appears in verse 7. Look, he was bringing up Hadassah. You don't know much about her until you read on. That is Esther. Her Persian name means star. Like star in the night. She's the star of the story. She's the heroine. She actually becomes the queen. He was bringing up Esther, his uncle's daughter, for she had neither father nor mother. We're not told why. We're not told when she lost them. This young lady was beautiful of form and face, and I might add, strong of character. And when her father and mother died, Mordecai took her as his own daughter. If Persian law allowed for adoption, she became adopted. If not, she became a part of his foster home. Immortal, invisible, God only wise and light inaccessible, hid from our eyes. Who would have ever thought God would have his hand on some forgotten orphan, a little girl who had lost her mother and dad? Who would ever expect that a Mordecai, a Jew, a no name, In the great land of Persia, where Ahasuerus and Haman ruled in evil, who would ever expect that, Mordecai, as his hands and arms, would touch this lovely young woman and rear her to be a woman of God? Who would ever expect that she would be the link to the survival of the Jews? She is, of course, the fifth and main character of the book. And let me say to you, you who have experienced such brokenness and crushings in your life, you who may feel that your past is so colored, so disjointed, so fractured, that there is no way in the world God can make reason and meaning out of where you have come from, you have not learned yet some lessons from Esther. Here is a little girl who cries her heart out at the death of her parents, who feels the warmth and love of a home, and moves in and lives and grows and becomes a beauty within and without, and becomes the link of survival for the entire nation of the Jews. Take heart. God and God alone can do such things. And it's all so wonderfully invisible as he works in the silence of events. Let me show you just a few. May I do that as we uncover the plot of this great book? Look at chapter 2 and the end of the chapter. Now, I'm going to have you put something on the back burner and just kind of let it simmer like you would a good soup. Okay? I'm going to read you something that sounds innocuous, insignificant, but it becomes, in God's unfathomable plan, the link to survival. Listen to the minutes that later found their way into the Chronicles. In those days, verse 21, chapter 2, while Mordecai was sitting at the king's gate, Bigthan and Teresh, they sound like bad guys, don't they? They are. They're wearing dark hats. Bigthan and Teresh, two of the king's officials from those who guarded the door, became angry and sought to lay hands on King Ahasuerus. It's another way of saying there was a conspiracy to assassinate him. But the plot became known to, there's our guy, Mordecai. And Mordecai told, of course, his adoptive daughter, Esther. And Esther informed the king in Mordecai's name. Now, when the plot was investigated and found to be so, they were both hanged on gallows. Who? Well, Bigthan and Teresh. And it was written in the book of the Chronicles in the king's presence. Who cares? I mean, honest to Pete. Who cares about Bigthan and Teresh? Nobody. Only a secretary writing down in the Chronicles, Bigthan and Teresh got hanged today. Thanks to Mordecai. Period. You put that on the back burner, okay? Because what you would call an insignificant day is a secretary. Not for Bigthan and Teresh, but for a secretary. What you would say is insignificant, who really cares, becomes vital in the plan of God. I love this about God. Why? Because he is unfathomable and unsearchable. Albeit invisible, he is nevertheless invincible. Then, as well as now, Haman hates Mordecai because Mordecai will not bow to him. So Haman talks the king into a game plan. If you follow my rules, I will pour money into your treasury. All I ask is that you give me the right to rid the land of all these Jews. 50 and more times the word Jew appears in Esther. I think it's the key word of the book. And so the king Ahasuerus, believing in Haman and ignoring such simple things as anti-Semitism, from a Gentile ruler. Ahasuerus passes it off with the passing of his hand. Go ahead, do whatever you need to do. Sure as the world, Mordecai gets the word and becomes worried. Pacing back and forth, he decides Esther has to know the plan. See, nobody knows Esther's a Jew, a Jewess. He told her not to tell anybody, and she didn't. Even though she becomes queen, no one knows she's Jewish. So Mordecai comes near the court of the king and says, I need to get a message to Esther. End of chapter 4. Turn there. Now, remember what I told you to keep in your mind. Just let it linger there. Minutes from the Chronicles. Look at chapter 4, verse 13. Mordecai told them to tell Esther, do not imagine that you in the king's palace can escape any more than all the Jews. For if you remain silent at this time, relief and deliverance will arise from the Jews from another place. You think he didn't believe in the preservation of the Jews? It may not be you, Esther, will be killed, but someone else will deliver, and you and your father's house will perish. And I love this. And who knows whether you have not attained royalty for such a time as this? Esther, listen. Who knows? But that God's hand was on that beauty contest. God's hand was on your being appointed queen. God's hand was on your knowing me and my getting the message from Haman that the Jews will be killed. And you were appointed for such a time as this. Don't be silent. Speak. Plead with the king. Stop it. I've heard some people say the reason they can't believe in the sovereignty of God is that it makes you passive. I see no passivity in Esther. If anything, the sovereignty of God makes me active. It drives me before him and says to him, Lord, put me in the process. Get me involved in your action plan. Speak through me. Use my model. Use my message. Use my actions. He said to her in verse 16, go, look at the action. Assemble all the Jews who were found in Susa and fast for me. This is what Esther told Mordecai. Fast for me. Don't eat or drink for 3 days, day or night, and my maidens will fast in the same way. And thus I will go into the king, which is not according to the law. And if I perish, I perish. Are you raising a daughter like that? Are you influencing her so that someday when she is in that epical place of significance and decision, she will say, if necessary, if I have to perish, I perish. Give of thy sons to bear the message glorious. Give of thy wealth to speed them on their way. Pour out thy soul for them in prayer victorious, and all thou spendest, Jesus will repay. You stand beside their bedside some nights and say, Lord, raise her up to be an Esther. Raise him up to be a Mordecai. Speak your message through them. Make decisions for state and for nation through this precious child of mine. If I perish, I perish. Now, in the meantime, nobody knows about this. It's whispered among the Jews. Just as in the depths of Europe in the late 30s and early 40s, in the whole underground work of preserving Jews, there was a Holocaust at hand. It wasn't the first, and it will not be the last. There was a replay of the same kind of events. Esther plans a meeting with the king. Haman thinks she wants to honor him because she asks him to come along. Esther gets the two of them together and says, I've got a plan. I want to have a banquet, and I want to announce my plan when we get together. She says in verse 8 of chapter 5, if I found favor in the sight of the king, and if it pleased the king to grant my petition to do whatever I request, may the king and Haman come to the banquet, which I shall prepare for them. Tomorrow I will do as the king says. Haman was

0: As to her, "Aunt Mordecai drives me nuts." Kind of a Swindoll paraphrase. Verse 14, Zeresh and all of his friends said, "Build some gallows, build them 75 feet high, called here 50 cubits, and ask the king to have Mordecai hanged on the gallows, and go joyfully with the king to the banquet." The advice pleased Haman, and he got all of his guys together, and they brought all these 2x4s, and they started building 7.5 stories of gallows.
1: Haman's men are swinging hammers in the dark, building gallows that were 75 feet high. And across town, the king can't sleep. Now, that's not a coincidence. That's providence. You might want to miss what happens next in this gripping story when Chuck Swindoll continues his study about Esther, a woman of strength and dignity. Esther's story is one you don't want to rush past, because every chapter holds something worth sitting with, a question worth wrestling through, a truth worth writing down. Our Searching the Scripture Bible Study Workbook gives you the tools to do exactly that. It's an in-depth companion to this series designed to take you beyond Chuck's teaching into your own personal discovery of the Bible. Because what God says to you in His Word matters. And so to request your Bible Study Workbook for Esther, head to ifl.org.au. That's ifl.org.au. I'm Clayton Bjellin, inviting you to hear Chuck Swindoll describe what he calls God's invisible providence tomorrow on Insight for Living.

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3: Hi, I'm Bernie Diamond. I love getting out and going for walks. The smells, the sights, the sounds. There's just something about it. The other day, I'm out enjoying the sun on my face and the smell of some flowers, and all of a sudden, something else started to mingle with the fragrance. Ah, smoke. Sure enough, up ahead, someone's just lit up. I used to be a smoker. I understand the craving. But isn't it amazing how we can take the beautiful world that God's made and pollute it with smoke and then make like we're enjoying it? Meantime, it's slowly killing us inside. In fact, people rationalise a whole bunch of things that way. Overeating, getting drunk, anger, narrow-mindedness. It's a long list. The world's moved on. It's just the way it is. Sure. But however hard we try, you still can't beat the sun on your face, the smell of those flowers. Jesus.
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2: Shortly after the Rwandan genocide in 1988, soldiers came to Yuwase's home and shot her 19-year-old son dead. Yuwase tells of her pain and bitterness. But then God spoke in a dream. I'm Tanya Harris of God Conversations. In the dream, Yuwase saw a road leading across a bridge and through a house to heaven on the other side. A sign read, "The house of your enemy." Yuwase immediately understood. The way to heaven is through the house of your enemy. Yuwase began praying for her son's killer. Soon after, he came to visit, overwhelmed with guilt and asking for forgiveness. Amazingly, Yuwase welcomed him in and accepted him into her family. Jesus said to receive forgiveness, we must forgive others. Forgiveness flows and stems the tide of hatred. Today, Yuwase shares her story throughout Rwanda, inspiring countless others down the same path. Forgiveness through the house of our enemy. To join the journey to hearing God's voice, sign up to our resource updates at godconversations.com.
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3: 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Life can be cruel. Sometimes it seems like it's one thing after another that brings hurt and pain into our lives. It's easy to feel overwhelmed, to feel like a victim. But here's a thought. Jesus died and rose again to give you victory. Be of good cheer, he said, for I have overcome the world. Jesus died and rose again to make you a victor, not a victim. Yeah, well, that might be true in theory, but when you're feeling like a victim, it's hard to grab a hold of it in practice. So right now, I want to tell you how. It's not that difficult. Every morning before you get going, spend a few minutes in quiet, unhurried prayer and reading your Bible. Now, it sounds kind of simplistic, doesn't it? But here's what's going to happen when you do that. The Holy Spirit will pour His truth into your heart, and the victory that Jesus died and rose again to give you will become a part of who you are. Don't believe me? Well, try it.
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4: The very first time I heard of plovers, I was only a child and I was out in the country with a friend. We could wander the fields anywhere except for one paddock because of the plovers. Now, these birds were incredibly protective of their young and would swoop on anything they considered a threat. I remember getting close to them and I could hear their distinctive cry, giving us warning to stay away from their family. The plagues we read about in the early chapters of Exodus sound quite hideous, really. From frogs to hail to boils, there's little time for recuperation. However, when God sends these plagues, he's acting quite like a plover. He's protecting his family and he's giving off fair warning. He does the same for us today. He wants the best for us, so will often give us warning when we're walking away from him. It's up to us to heed God's warning and choose wisely where we walk.
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4: A thought from Linda Bailey.
5: When I was given some rose bulbs from a family friend, I was determined to take great care of them. Through their first season, I loved reaping the gorgeous roses that bloomed from them. However, when it came to winter, I realised that I needed to prune them right back so that they would grow back afresh at springtime. It seemed harsh to cut all those beautiful lush branches, but I had to trust that I was doing the right thing. When the pruning was completed, I worried that I'd done the wrong thing. However, 5 months later, sure enough, the foliage started growing back healthy and lush. Ecclesiastes chapter 3 reminds us that there is a time for everything, but sometimes that time doesn't seem right. Although the rose bush looked healthy, the best thing for it was to be cut right back to prepare for the next season. It seems that often we know the right time, but we struggle with the change. This is when we must really rely on God. Change can be difficult, but He's always there for us through the fruitful times as well as the times of cutting back.
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4: There are many people who have lived lives where they felt called and motivated. 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Singer Delta Goodrum released a song which seems to reflect the belief that she's on earth for a purpose, a call. She sings, "I was put here for a reason. I was born into this world. I'm living and I'm believing." So what is this purpose, this high calling? It's a bloke, a boyfriend, a partner. Seriously, I'm sure this guy is something special, but your one life purpose is to partner another person with no other reason for being? Finding someone to share your life with is a wonderful gift, but a life purpose, a calling, a reason for being? Surely the only being that deserves our complete focus and purpose for living is God. Delta's song is a nice sentiment, but poor advice.
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2: Hi, I'm Alex Cook, and today I want to talk to you about how you can be a faithful steward with what God has given you. Each of us has been blessed in different ways. For some, it's creativity, for others, it's intelligence, athletic ability, and much more. With each of these resources or talents that God has given us, He expects us to be good stewards. Well, a steward is someone who is a manager, and the amazing thing about our God is that He delegates the management responsibility to us in order to achieve His purposes. So how do we become good stewards with the financial resources that God has given us? It doesn't matter whether you have a little or a lot, it's what we do with it that matters. We need to start by handing it all over to God. That is, we say and act as though the money we have in our possession is really God's. Why? Because it is His. The second thing is to pray before big expenses. We all have big expenses from time to time, such as a new car, a new house, a new suit. Ask God whether He wants you to have it. Sometimes we just need to be patient. The third thing is to seek God for your assignment. Life is short, and God has a specific plan for each of us. You'll be a better steward of the resources because you can direct much of them towards fulfilling that calling. And the last thing I want to say is make a financial plan. Write out your financial objectives, such as how much you want to save and how much you want to give over the next 12 months. Don't forget, a good steward is generous. After all, Jesus' death on the cross was the ultimate act of generosity. 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
2: So many people aren't happy with who they are. But, well, what if God is? What if God looks at you and is the most delighted dad in the universe? And what if we saw ourselves the way he does? Bernie Diamond, and welcome again to the program as we take another look at life, your life, from a different perspective. As I look around at people, big, small, black, white, young, old, what I see is an awful lot of people who aren't happy with their lot in life. And as you talk to them, what it often comes down to is not that they're not happy with their lot and the things that are going on so much, although sometimes that's part of it. But something much deeper is going on, because more often than not, they're not happy with who they are. Yesterday on the program, we chatted about the fact that often that's because we feel we don't measure up to what the world expects of us. But today, I'd like to go even deeper than that again. Let me ask you, forgetting everything that goes on around you, when you're alone in a quiet room, completely alone, do you like who you are? Are you excited about who you are, your potential? Do you enjoy your own company? Or are you one of these people who can't stand to see themselves in a photograph or in a mirror? Every now and then, I think to myself, it's time to get right in your face about something. And today is one of those days. I mean, look, I don't mean to shove anything down anyone's throat. That's never my intention. But I don't know, I just feel that today it's time to really challenge you about how you see yourself. I'm someone who for many, many years, in fact, the

first 36 years of my life, appeared to be so incredibly confident on the outside. I have to tell you, everyone who ever met me thought to themselves, wow, this guy has his act together. But on the inside, which after all is where we live, it's where we feel, it's where we laugh, where we cry, I wasn't happy with who I was. People would never have guessed that because in my confidence I used to roll over the top of them. But I'm not talking about the things that we do, but really who we are. As a woman by the name of Joyce Meyer once said, it's not our do that I'm talking about, but our who. I didn't like my who. I didn't like myself. And, you know, the more I tried to pump myself up in my own eyes and the eyes of others, somehow the lower I felt I was sinking in my own estimation. Don't get me wrong. I mean, I'm blessed. I have a good IQ. I love communicating. I'm good at that. But I don't know. I just never liked myself. And do you know when that changed? For me, it was the very day I gave myself over every hope and every dream, everything to Jesus Christ. From that moment onward, on a bright sunny day on the 15th of October, 1995, underneath a eucalypt tree outside a church in my hometown, aged 36. From that moment, I knew I was okay. Like I said, I'm not here to shove anything down your throat. I'm just telling you how it was for me. I thought a lot about this, and I thought, why did it happen like that? It's one of those things that changed in an instant for me. But why? You see, our own self-image is a very deep thing, and that had been plaguing me for years and years. How could it have changed in an instant? So far as I can see, there's only one answer, because on that day, I felt accepted and I felt loved in a whole new way, at a whole different level. Different people believe different things. That's the way the world is. So whatever you believe, I want to ask you this. Does your belief system, does your faith, whatever that's in, make you feel loved and accepted? Does it bring healing to that deep nagging suspicion that you may not be good enough? Does it bring you into a place where you're truly happy and content with who you are? I never used to be able to look at myself in a photo without cringing. I recently had to do a photo shoot, something I do from time to time, you know, to get images for websites and the backs of my books, that sort of thing. And when the photos came back, I looked at them and I was really happy with what I saw. Now, I am never going to win a beauty competition. You have to understand that. No modelling agency is ever going to call me to become a male model. That's because I'm just a pretty ordinary looking kind of man. But as I looked at those photos, I smiled because I realised that now I liked myself. Sometimes I make mistakes. I don't like that. So I get up and learn and work on my weaknesses. But fundamentally these days, I'm really happy with who I am and indeed with who I'm not, with the things I can't do. I did not become Mr. Perfect overnight. And all my faults and all my failures and all my weaknesses haven't disappeared in an instant. It's just not how it works. It's a process. You know, I was this tough, hard-nosed, brutal businessman. And when you're that, it takes time to develop compassion, to learn to forgive people and to understand people. That didn't happen overnight. But the thing that happened for me, though, is I knew God accepted me just as I was. And even though I could see all the things I'd done wrong, that I was completely forgiven. He came to me and said, look, now that you have a new beginning, let me help you to change. And that's the thing. I thought, if God sees me that way, maybe it's time for me to see myself that way. And still today, there are some things I'm really good at and others that I'm just not and probably never will be. Some of the things that come naturally to you, I'll never be able to do. But it's the unconditional love of God that brought me to a point with all my heart where I'm delighted to be who I am. I often say to my wife, Jackie, you know, I'm so glad I'm me. I never want to be anyone else. Can I tell you, that's a real gift from God, because for most of my life, I never liked myself. Let me get in your face and ask you this question. Is it time for you to ask yourself, do I see myself the way God does? Do I love me in the right way? Not proud or arrogant, but in a humble, delighted way. Am I happy with who I am? Because how can you and I possibly ever be the me we were meant to be and live the life we were created to live if we don't like who we are? When we compare ourselves with other people and think, wow, I wish I was like him, I wish I was like her, we're completely missing the point, completely.
I will never be a basketball player because I'm too short. I will never be a surgeon because I don't have the skill in my hands. I will never be a pop star because I can't sing. But what I can be is the best me that I can possibly be. And you know something? That's just fine with me. And the reason it's fine with me is that I was handcrafted by God. And the love that he's shown me in his unconditional sacrifice, the death of Jesus, his one and only son, to pay for my sins, speaks so powerfully of that love. We can't truly be happy with who we are until we know beyond any shadow of any doubt that Jesus died to pay for all our shortcomings and failings and sin. And because the price is fully paid, we can now stand completely forgiven before God, completely whole, completely loved and accepted. And if you've ever stood in that place, with your faith in Jesus alone, you will know that the acceptance of God is what makes you whole. The love and the acceptance of God is what sets us free to be who God made us to be. Lord, it was you who created our innermost being, and you knit us together in our mother's womb. And we praise you because we are fearfully and wonderfully made. We just want to pray right now and say that we need to know how much you love us. We want to see ourselves through your eyes, because as we put our faith in Jesus Christ, dear God, we believe that he died to pay for our sin on that cross, that he rose again. And so we put our faith in him, and we know that we are whole and clean and pure and perfect in your sight, because that's what Jesus purchased for us on that cross. Father, we pray that you would make each one of us so delighted with who we are, because that's what you chose us to be. And Lord, we know we're making mistakes, and we know that we need your help in those mistakes. But right now, Father God, by the gift of the cross of Christ, make us so delighted in who you have sovereignly chosen to make us to be. In Jesus' name we pray. Amen. Before I go, I'd just like to remind you that if you have a prayer need, we would absolutely love to pray for you, because the only sort of prayer that the Bible teaches about is the sort that has powerful results. So if you'd like us to pray with you, in fact, if you'd like our whole prayer community to pray with you, stop by online at powerfulprayer.org to share your prayer request. It's completely confidential, your name won't be displayed, and in fact, while you're there, perhaps you could pray for one or two others as well and leave them a word or two of encouragement. You can be such a mighty blessing to so many others by supporting them in prayer. God's word says that the prayer of the righteous is powerful and effective. So please allow us to pray for you and with you. And let's just see what God does, how he intervenes, how he chooses to bless you. 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I'm Bernie Diamond, and I'll catch you again same time tomorrow with a different perspective. 96.3 Music.

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2: God is looking for men and women who will make a stand in their own homes. 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
4: This

0: culture of compromise, concession and appeasement. The culture would have us look the other way in the face of wrongdoing. Just go along to get along. What's that they say? People who don't stand for something will fall for anything. Today on A New Beginning, Pastor Greg Laurie urges us to be courageous in our walk with the Lord. We have good news that leads to eternal life. We can't keep that hidden. It requires less fear and more faith.
1: You know, it's funny how expressions change with the passing of time, isn't it? Certain expressions are no longer with us unless you're really old. If you use the expression hunky-dory, you're pretty old. Or gee willikers, or that's malarkey, as you spray your hose at people near your house, you're probably an old person. But it's funny how other expressions have somehow stood the test of time that go all the way back to the 50s, like cool. Cool has stayed with us. We were saying cool back a long time ago, and we still say cool today. And what's funny is hot and cool are interchangeable. They mean the same thing. That's cool. That's hot. It means it's good still. But then there are some expressions that are not as popular. Like in the 60s, we use the word groovy. I don't know if I actually ever used that word, groovy. Then rad. That was big in the 80s. That's rad, right? So if you're saying rad still, you're kind of an old young person. That's what's happening to you, okay? And so then we have newer expressions. That's killer. That's been around for a while. That's sick. That's bad. Those all are good, by the way. So if it's killer, it's good. If it's bad, it's actually good. If it's sick, maybe it's really good. So the whole script has been flipped. And then there are new ones that we use today. We'll say, you know, that's lit. Or you're goated. You're the goat. Someone said to me the other day, you're goated, Greg. I said, wow, you mean like the greatest of all time? No, you're like an old goat. That's really, that's kind of offensive. So everything sort of flipped around, right? And things that seem like they're saying something is good actually might be bad and vice versa. Well, the Bible talks about people doing that in Isaiah 5. Destruction is certain for those that say evil is good and good is evil, that say dark is light and light is dark, who say bitter is sweet and sweet is bitter. I feel like the script has been flipped and our culture is upside down right now. We're celebrating things that are bad. We are criticizing things that are good. It's all turned around. What's wrong is now trending. And when culture is upside down, hearts are going to be anxious. As an example, 84% of Gen Z kids say they're anxious or stressed regularly. 1 in 3 adults say they lose sleep over their finances. Nearly 70% of Americans say the future makes them afraid. And the top fears that people have today include failure, rejection, loneliness, global conflict, and their health. So I want to look at what Jesus has to say to the person who is afraid. And that person might be you. You might come here to church today filled with fear or anxiety. And this is a story of a man who was afraid, and Jesus came to him. This man's name was Gideon. And Gideon was hiding from his enemy, the Midianites. And in his encounter with Christ, his life was changed. He went from being fearful to being faithful, from hiding to fighting, from panic to purpose. So we're introduced to Gideon in Judges chapter 6, starting in verse 11. Read along with me. The angel of the Lord came and sat beneath the great tree at Ophrah. Gideon, the son of Joash, was threshing wheat at the bottom of a wine press to hide the grain from the Midianites. The angel of the Lord appeared to him and said, "Mighty hero, the Lord is with you." And then Gideon says, "Well, if the Lord is with us, why has all of this happened to us? And where are all the miracles our ancestors told us about? Didn't they say the Lord brought us out of Egypt, and now the Lord has abandoned us and handed us over to the Midianites?" And the Lord said to him, go with the strength you have to rescue Israel from the Midianites. I am sending you. Now it's time to go to battle against the Midianites. He manages to rally 32,000 men. That's pretty good. But the problem is the Midianites had 135,000 men. So he's thinking about how he's going to attack and what he's going to do. And the Lord has another test for him. Let's look at it. Judges 7, verse 2. The Lord said to Gideon, you have too many warriors with you. If I let all of you fight the Midianites, the Israelites will boast that they did it in their own strength. Therefore, tell the people, whoever is timid or afraid, leave this mountain and go home. And 22,000 went home. And only 10,000 were remaining who were willing to fight. Wow. Why did God want the fearful people to go home? Because fear is contagious. I titled this message, Jesus and the Man Who Is Afraid. And this is obviously for a woman as well. Any person who is afraid. Young person, old person, any person. And maybe there's something frightening you right now. Let me share some scriptures about fear. You might want to write these verses down. Here's a great one. David said, the Lord is my light and my salvation. Whom shall I fear? The Lord is the strength of my life. Of whom then shall I be afraid? That's Psalm 27. God promises in Isaiah 41:10, fear not, for I am with you. Don't be dismayed. I'm your God. I will strengthen you. I will help you. I will uphold you with my righteous right hand. Proverbs 3:24, you can sleep without fear. You need not be afraid of disaster or the plots of wicked men, for the Lord is with you. He protects you. Why should you remember these? Because the next time you're afraid, you need to quote these verses to yourself. Something's scaring you. Something's freaking you out. Remind yourself, the Lord is my light and my salvation. Of whom then shall I be afraid? The Lord is the strength of my life. Or as scripture says, 1 Timothy, God has not given us a spirit of fear, but of power and of love and of a sound mind. Use the word of God. Oh man, Gideon loses 2/3 of his army. Now what is he going to do? How is he going to handle this? Now the Lord's going to bring another test. The Lord says, okay, you still have too many men. Wait, hello? I have too many men. I only have 10,000. Yeah, it's too many. I want you to do one more test. Okay. So go down to this little spring of water. Tell them, go ahead and drink some water. They were dehydrated, really thirsty. So they went down to this spring, and the Lord says, I want you to observe these men. And those men that go down to the water and just bury their face in the brook and drink without any concern of any enemy attack or ambush, I don't want you to take them into battle. We'll call them the lepers. But then there's the other group who get down by the brook and they are on one knee and they bring the water to their mouth. We'll call them the cuppers. He says those are the ones because they're drinking, but they're watching. They're alert. So he ends up now with 300 men. 300 men. He had 32,000, now he has 300. Okay, here's the plan. Okay, Lord, what is it? Okay, you're going to take a torch, fire, and then you're going to take a trumpet. So light the torch, put a clay pot around it, and run down the hill and say, for the Lord and for Gideon, smash the clay pot and then blow your trumpet. Yeah, okay, where do the swords come in? No swords. Shields, nope. Just run down the hill, crack your little pot, blow your little trumpet, and yell for the Lord and for Gideon. That's the plan. Okay. And as you know, the Bible says, and all the Israelites were murdered that day. It doesn't say that. What happens is the Israelites obey God. They run down the hill, do the craziest thing you've ever heard. It's about as crazy as marching around Jericho, maybe a little crazier. And the Midianites see these flames and they hear these trumpets. They think they're being attacked from all sides. They get disoriented, start attacking each other, and they kill themselves. And by the time the Israelites arrive, all of their enemy are dead. So God got the glory for that. This is crazy. This would be like a little league team beating the LA Dodgers. How does something like this even happen? Well, God did it.
0: Glad you've joined us today for A New Beginning with Pastor Greg Laurie, Senior Pastor of Harvest Christian Fellowship in Riverside, California. Today, Pastor Greg is offering important insights on how to be courageous as we follow the story of Gideon and his army.
1: Why did the Lord purge this army? Because he didn't want any half-hearted people. And the problem is there's a lot of half-hearted people in the church today. And what's half-hearted? It's kind of like, I'm kind of in, I'm kind of out. I'll go to church this Sunday. Maybe I won't next Sunday. Maybe I won't for a whole month. Then I'll come back and go, just half-hearted. I'll read the Bible. Maybe I won't read the Bible. I'll obey God here. Maybe I won't obey God here. I'll do this. I won't, and you just sort of go through life doing it without a complete commitment. And God is looking for people that are totally committed. God can do more with 300 committed people than he can do with 10,000 half-hearted followers. Which one are you? Are you a half-hearted person or are you a committed believer? English evangelist John Wesley once said, and I quote, "Give me 100 men who love God with all of their hearts and fear nothing but sin, and I will move the world," end quote. There's more than 100 here. If I could find 100 men, 100 women, 200 in total, maybe 150 of each, we could see our whole county, our state, our nation changed, who love God with all of their hearts and fear nothing but sin. God is looking for men and women who will blow the trumpet, so to speak. Men and women that will make a stand in their own homes. People who are willing to step out from the half-hearted, fickle multitudes and be true followers of Jesus Christ. Would you be such a person? Because if you will, God will use you to change your world. Because God can turn zeros into heroes. He can turn fear into faith. He can turn hiding into fighting. And he can turn panic into purpose. So let me close now and shift gears a little bit. When I was a brand new Christian, I remember everything was so new to me.

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2: What we came down to was that he thought that he'd been miserable and suffering because he had no boundaries and he had no voice. And that's a miserable place to be. So his choice was to have total freedom, but it was really selfish just because it wasn't taking her love and her needs into consideration.
3: Well, that's Dr. John Townsend, and he's back with us today on Focus on the Family with Jim Daly to talk about how to set healthy boundaries in your marriage. Thanks for joining us. I'm John Fuller.
4: You know, John, on the last episode, we covered some great examples of doing exactly that, setting some boundaries. I know for some, you're going, oh, no, I can't do that. Yes, you can, and it's a good thing. We just need to do it in a healthy way. Mm-hmm. We're going to continue our discussion today with Dr. John Townsend on his book and Dr. Henry Cloud, Boundaries in Marriage. I know for some, I mean, it makes me a little to think about that, but that's exactly why I need to hear this. I hope that's true for you too. Mm-hmm.
3: And where we ended last time was how boundaries bring freedom in the relationship. Dr. Townsend is a psychologist and best-selling author, and he's written a number of books. Obviously, this one, Boundaries in Marriage, Understanding the Choices That Make or Break Loving Relationships.
4: John, welcome back to the discussion. This is great. So appreciate it.
3: Thank you.
4: Yeah. Let's pick up a little bit where we left off yesterday. And you mentioned kind of severity within marriage and how you see things. It's normal, mild, moderate, and severe. I want to dig into that a little bit about examples. We talked about even separation last time and a spouse's need to maybe get out of danger, certainly, but also emotional separation until maybe the person, the spouse, has an addiction they need to deal with or something like that. In that context, what about the mild and moderate? It's separation is not what they want to do, but they want to get to a better place. So what are the kinds of boundaries that we need in our toolkit?
3: There are several, Jim, that are effective if they're done the right way. We'll talk about that. But I'm going to go from a bit linear. I'll go from the mildest ones to the ones where you have to have more severe consequences.
4: Yeah,
3: how's that?
4: That's good.
3: All right. Well, the first one is our words. You know, your words are kind of you. And so just to say that hurt my feelings, or I feel kind of dismissed when this happens, or

0: whatever. Words with, and we talked about this in an earlier show, words with a person who's kind of mildly, aboundingly controlling person, they'll just touch their heart and say, I'm sorry, I repent. Let me be better. And then we've got the truth, and truth is a little more direct, like this is a bad problem and your attitude. And by the way, we talk about addictions a lot because we're all in the same world here, but it also could be attitudinal things. It could be behavioral things. It could be judgment. It could be sarcasm. It could be cutting remarks. It could be shutting down and stonewalling and all those things. So there's a number of, unfortunately, there's a number of ways people can have problems in their marriage, but truth can help. So words and the truth. And then sometimes there's consequences, and we'll have later a kind of list of like what are they. But one would be like an emotional one of I can't be as close to you as I'd like to be, and so I'll be with you. I'm here with you. We'll have a life, but I can't be vulnerable. If I open up, you kind of beat me up emotionally.
1: That's a safety issue.
0: It's a safety issue, and I meant beat you up emotionally. It's not safe when every time you're honest with somebody about something that hurts, if they attack you emotionally, then one's is emotional distance, which is similar. Like I'll be here functionally, but you've been so harmful that I'll exist here. I'm not going to be irresponsible, but I'm not going to be able to be the person I'd like to be with you. Then we move to physical distance. Sometimes I've got to be in another room. If you say this, I'm going to leave the room. Or if you say this, I'm going to be in the room and stay in the room. Or we're going to have to live in two separate areas or in two separate houses sometimes if it's really dangerous. Sometimes it's a financial distance. Like we're going to have to separate finances because one of us is uber irresponsible or one of us is uber controlling. And then there's other people. Other people are a boundary. You know, I think about David and his mighty men. I think about Nehemiah and his team. You have to have other people around you because you don't have the strength to do this. And so many people have to be strengthened. In fact, I don't know very many people who had a marriage problem that didn't solve it using other safe people to let them know they weren't crazy, to pray with them, to love them, to give them strategies, to strengthen them.
1: Yeah.
0: Other people are a great boundary. And then time. Sometimes people need a timeout to know, gosh, he was serious about what he said, that he wasn't going to be treated like that anymore, so time away. So you use this in different ways depending on different situations, but your toolkit is an important thing to have.
1: Yeah, no, that's good. Let's move to this concept in the book about triangulation. I found that very interesting. I think Gene and I suffered from a bit of that probably early in our marriage where, outsiders gave input. And we would move in that direction and not say, okay, is this what we believe? Is this what you and I want to do? And I think that's common to most couples, especially early in marriage. But describe triangulation and what you're getting at with the description.
0: Well, there's healthy outsiders and there's toxic outsiders. Outside's not always bad. I mean, to have somebody who loves the Lord and wants your marriage to win and they want to give some advice and have a good solution, we all need that because two people can't fix a marriage. Two people can't keep a marriage happy. You've got to have the church around you and safe people. But there is a toxic outsiders, and this is called triangulation, as you said. When something you're supposed to be processing in your marriage with somebody else, something about money or kids or faith or business or whatever, and you're stuck, and then the other person comes in and meets that need, then that causes a rift. It's really an intruder in the marriage. When one of them that doesn't feel understood goes to their child and say, well, you really understand, and we're really friends, and I can talk to you about your dad or your mom. It happens when my child is my best friend and we both kind of collude against that negative parent over there. So somebody's got to call it. Somebody's got to say, we need to have a me and you relationship, not a me moderated by the other person relationship. Because as you mentioned in your own life with Gene, it happens in all marriages where somebody is kind of getting fed information or getting needs met that are supposed to be met in the marriage.
2: Mm. And Dr. Townsend, explain what happens when one of the spouses gets up the courage, I guess, to establish that I might have a boundary problem here. I need something for our relationship to thrive. And it's not warmly received. It's not like, oh, I'm so glad you brought that up, hon. So give a script for how I can handle that if I'm bringing a boundary to my spouse and they're not receptive.
0: I'm a big fan of role play, John. And that's the act of working out a difficult conversation over a few minutes with somebody else to kind of go through the anxiety and the head, the bad headwinds. Mm-hmm. And then all of a sudden you're, you know, if you're conflict avoidant a bit anyway and you don't like that, and who really loves conflict? You know, you start off at a what I would call a Spinal Tap 11 in intensity, and then it drops down to about a 5 when you're role-playing. I can live through this. So practice, practice, practice. The script is do it and have them pretend like they're going to, you know, be defensive and threaten and all this, and realize, okay, now I live past it. Now, the script, when you're really there, would be when you say, you tend to get mad at me a lot, and it's hard for me. I think you've got, it just feels like there's this trigger, and I can't please you, and I just feel like you're kind of come down my throat. And the person says, well, think about all the things you do, for example. The answer is, I want to be the spouse that God made me for you, and I want to take the beam out of my eye. And if I'm doing anything like that, I want to change it. I want to be a changing, growing spouse for you. But we're talking about this issue right now. So can we meet next week at Tuesday at 3 o'clock? And you can talk about all the stuff that I do that bothers you and alienates you. I don't want to be that person, but can we focus on this? Mm-hmm. So they know they've got their day in court.
1: Yeah.
0: But let's stick to the point. Otherwise, you got 2-3-year-olds, you know, in the sandbox throwing sand at each other and nothing good happens.
2: Well, yeah, we've had conversations where we're talking about some marital issue and no kidding, it's 15, 20 minutes away from the initial expression, and I'm wondering, how did we get here? And what was the original?
0: Yeah, so it's good to roll. How did that rabbit trail happen?
2: Yeah.
0: But the way I look at it is, and Henry and I wrote a book about how to have that difficult conversation that addresses marriage and other relationships. One of the things to remember, when you're the one calling the meeting, you know, is it Tuesday at 3 o'clock and the kids are down, we're going to have the talk. If that other person can rabbit trail you, well, then you've lost control. Mm. Who called the meeting? Well, you did. Who is in charge of the outcome? Well, you are. Mm. So when they start diverting or getting defensive, say, this is hard for me. Can we get back to it? Or if you want to speak to me next week or whatever, but it's not bad control. You have to control the structure of the outcome, or it ends up being a bunch of useless rabbit trails.
1: You know, John, in the book, you mentioned and encouraged couples to start with asking their spouse for internal change before you say, stop this behavior. Mm. What's the distinction?
0: Well, Jim, you know, Jesus talked about how there are trees and there are fruits, and a good tree makes good fruit and a bad tree makes bad fruit. So if you tell somebody to change your bad behavior, well, maybe they've got something, some work to do inside. Maybe they need to let go of something or grieve something or admit something, or maybe they need to get help, or maybe they're disconnected and they're lonely and empty, because that's what creates the bad behavioral fruit in my life. Now, you can tell them to stop, but if the tree's not healthy, as Jesus said, the fruit won't change. So I think it's really helpful to say, and I know this has been a long time issue for you, sweetheart, but I'd like for you to maybe look at yourself, and I'll look at myself too. So nobody's better than anybody else, and see what may be driving some of that.
1: Yeah. You know, in the book, and I would say this feels to me like a very superficial thing, but I could get the severity of it. This was a story about Jen and Larry who were fighting over going to hockey games. Now, I would say if you're fighting over a hockey game, you're probably watching too much hockey because they fight so much. But why were they fighting, and what did you put in the book that we could learn from their experience?
0: Well, what we can learn is that sometimes we don't speak up and set a limit, and then we act that limit out later in terms of resentment and, you know, quietness and sullenness. And that's awful. Nobody wants that. Jen's problem was really that she had some fears of conflict, of bad things that would happen if she had a voice, if she spoke up. And, you know, we had no evidence that he was the kind of guy that would get mad or trigger or anything.
1: Yeah.
0: And it seems like Jen brought that into the marriage, who knows, from her childhood, but that's what had to be worked on. And the way that gets worked on is she understands why she's that way, the fear she has, realizes that he's a safe guy. And then once she's done her own work on that, or during that process, she goes to him and says, I got to confess something. I've been making us both miserable at the hockey games, and I don't like hockey, and I haven't really been direct with you about that because I've been so terrified that you're going to be mean to me, and you're not a mean guy. And I'm sorry, because it's kind of, we've been a waste of some time, but I've got a voice now and I love you so much. And I can tell you without any fear or maybe a little bit of fear, I really don't want to go, or I'll go maybe every now and then. We'll compromise. Yeah.
1: But it is having that voice able to say, I don't really like hockey.
0: Right.
1: Is it okay if you, why don't you take a buddy?
0: Yeah.
1: And I'll stay home and take care of some things I want to take care of. And that's healthy.
0: And with a healthy guy, he'll say, well, yeah, because you don't ask me to go to your deals either, and that's fine. And we've got a great relationship. I remember one of the great quotes from Ruth Graham, Billy Graham's wife. Somebody said, have you had this 50, 60, I can't remember, year of marriage? She said, well, that's easy. Billy plays golf, I play bridge.
1: Well, that is true. The idea, again, of freedom in the relationship, you know, I think as Gene and I have grown older and more mature in our now 39-year marriage, her trip with the girlfriends that she has from kindergarten, who has those relationships? My wife. Mm. And she has two great girlfriends that they once or twice a year get together. But just being relaxed about that, that is good time for her to reconnect with these deep friends and talk about where life is at, those kinds of things. Reciprocally, for me, to be able to go out and play golf with some buddies on an extended weekend or something like that, a getaway, sometimes the relationship isn't healthy enough to allow each other to do those things. And I would say early in our marriage, we struggled with that space for each other. Mm-hmm. Speak to that need to be able to say, hun, this is good for me and it's an important thing for me and it's healthy.
0: Yes, it does come back to the idea is that marriage is two completing people. They're becoming mature in Christ with their emotions and their behavior and all that, meaning that they can be independent as well as dependent with each other. So it's having the conversation and saying, I think you need space. I know I need space. And the cool thing about it is that when you're out there in those, whatever, you're playing golf with your buddies or you're going with your childhood friends, you get encouraged. Mm-hmm. You feel more alive because you're with it. You're getting these other sources of relational nutrients. You come back a better spouse, more to offer. So there's no fear involved once you work through the fear.
1: And the fear often, I think, is rooted in mistrust. Like, how could you go do that and have fun with those people? Are you going to be doing things that are inappropriate? I mean, whatever's rolling through your head.
0: And the mistrust comes from dependency.
1: Correct.
0: I have a dependency issue that I haven't worked out yet.
1: Yeah.
0: Because if I'm afraid, if I've got a spouse who's not out there being crazy and inappropriate, if I've got a good, healthy, normal spouse, and I feel like these feelings of mistrust when they go off with their friends, I've got to deal with my own dependency issue.
1: Mm, that's so good. You know, I want to hit the six types of conflict. I'll just read the list and let's come back and talk to a couple. Conflict one, sin of the spouse. Let's just stop there. That's a big one. Sin of the spouse. What does that mean?
0: Yeah, Jim. I mean, yeah, we're all sinners and we do this. And there's a number of ways that one person can say it's their issue. And it is. It's not like always both of us. And so in a minor way, maybe she shows disrespect and contempt to him. And, you know, if you look at Gottman's research, you know, you see that men tend to sin more in stonewalling and shutting down emotional resources. And then women are more prone to, when they're stressed or activated, to show contempt for the man. Well, then she sins against him by showing contempt instead of love for him. Mm-hmm. That's a minor thing. Not really minor. It hurts. But it's an attitudinal relational thing.
1: Yeah, it's subtle sin, I would say. It's not infidelity. It's not addictions. But these are things that...
0: That's the sin of one. That's his issue. It's not our issue. It's his issue.
1: Yeah, and that poisoned the relationship.
0: It's her issue, not our issue. Sometimes it's just one person's issue. And all the way to infidelity, which is the really awful stuff. And, you know, abuse and those sorts of things. Then the point is, of those six, there's sometimes you can't say, well, the other person's part of it. They sort of are, but in reality, somebody's got a problem that they must face.
1: Now, I stopped on the first one because it caught my attention, sin of the spouse. Let me quickly just hit the others. Two, immaturity or brokenness of one person. Three, hurt feelings that are no one's fault. Four, conflicting desires. Five, desires of one person versus the needs of the relationship. And then six, known versus unknown problems.
0: I'm glad you read those, Jim, because can I camp on one of them that really comes up a lot in marriage?
1: Absolutely.
0: It's the brokenness of the person, not the sin of the person, but their brokenness and immaturity. And I'll give an example. Maybe somebody's a nice person, but he never really learned from his family of origin how to be have a work ethic, work steady, be ambitious, you know, this sort of thing. He just kind of has fun and he takes little jobs and they're financially insecure. Well, in a way, it's a sin, but it also, it's something that's broken in him. But she's walking on eggshells around him because she doesn't want to upset him. Well, she has to sort of get the support or whatever she needs and say, I love you, but we can't keep living like this because we need a steady work ethic and a person who wants to go professional. That's what I meant by the immaturity of someone.
1: Mm. Yeah. And again, these are so seemingly subtle, but so destructive if you don't maturely talk about them, set boundaries around that. If one of the two in the marriage are violating these things, right?
0: Yeah, I think about all y'all's listeners on this program, and some of them are saying, oh, I got a nip in the bud. Mm. And some of them are saying, I'm way beyond that.
1: Yeah.
0: Well, then it's time to deal with it now.
2: Mm. Yeah, John, I think the one that caught my attention was hurt feelings that are nobody's fault. Because it feels like in a marriage relationship, it's always somebody's fault. What did you mean by that?
0: It's a great question, John. Sometimes we're just more sensitive about things than other people. And so maybe somebody doesn't like to be made fun of about the way they dress. And, you know, they don't talk about it. And, but somebody says, well, that's a bad outfit on you. And all of a sudden somebody feels hurt. Well, he wasn't or she wasn't being mean. They're just saying, I'm telling you, that didn't look great. And it's those underlying feelings where nobody was being abusive or mean or anything. They're just saying something and somebody got their feelings hurt. And the way I talk about it when I'm working with couples is, look, you guys have landmines in your heads. Every couple has landmines in there. There are different landmines between him and her. And you're innocent and he's innocent and she's innocent. You just tripped over it. And when you said that outfit doesn't look good or that those slacks don't look good, you tripped a sensitivity in the person and they kind of triggered.
1: You actually would say that? I mean, I'm shocked.
0: Well,
1: I mean, I'm just saying any smart husband's going to say, you look fantastic.
0: Yeah. Well, it's so funny because what I was thinking as I said that, Jim, I said pants so that you would think I was talking about the woman saying that to the guy, but it didn't work.
1: I don't think, do I look good? Great. Okay. You look fine. All right, that's close enough.
2: See, the hurt feelings are somebody's fault.
1: But no, I mean, well, that's a whole nother thing, but I get your point. I mean, it's
0: innocent.
1: Yeah, it's not,
0: I didn't
1: it's
0: know
1: not
0: you were,
1: meant to harm you.
0: Yeah, I didn't know you had sort of trigger there. I'll be nice about that.
1: Yeah. Mm. You know, that raises a great point where you have a real catastrophic childhood, whatever it might be. And for the spouse, the triggers seem endless. Of course, that's unfair to say it that way, but there are plenty. And it's work for both spouses to identify those things and then to try to deal with it, put boundaries around it, to help the spouse get to a better place. What about in that plethora of pain that a child grew up in, that there's insecurities, there's control issues, there's just these things that make it very difficult to get to a biblically healthy place? What do you do?
0: What a great question to bring up to couples who go, we have a problem that's bigger than us, and we've been trying to solve it, thinking the two of us can solve it together. What if somebody's going broke every year? And then you go to a Dave Ramsey and you get help.
1: Right.
0: What if somebody doesn't understand their Bible? You go to a good church where they learn the Bible. And we get out of we are this self-contained unit, just us and Jesus, because the Bible doesn't say that. We're supposed to have, like 1 Peter 4:10 says that we're the stewards of his manifold grace. We've got to have our own grace and God's grace, but also the body's grace around us to deliver what we need. So somebody who's had a very traumatic and catastrophic, awful, dysfunctional family, I probably wouldn't say infinite, Jim, I agree with you. I probably say something like, this is bigger than us. I feel overwhelmed by this. And we've been working for a while. We need to go to specialists who deal with this and have seen 1,000 of these situations. Get the help outside the marriage, whether it's financial or theological or emotional.
1: Yeah. John, another one of those types of conflict was the needs of one person are against the needs of the relationship. You had a story in the book about Riley and Emily. I think it really tells the story of where we need to be careful through their example.
0: Yeah, Riley, the husband, had grown up compliant and sort of fearful of letting people down and kind of a uber rule keeper. And Emily was sort of this person, but she had a bit of control. And so she kind of ran things. And then he started changing, and people do change over life. And then he started wanting his freedom and his voice, and you're supposed to have that. And then he went too far. Well, Riley was a slave to his fears. And then he started going, I got a voice. And man, he let her have it. And he was kind of like, I'll do anything I want to. I can spin whatever I want to. You're not the boss of me. He was on the way to being healthy, but he wasn't yet healthy. And the pastor very wisely said, Riley, you're confusing freedom with selfishness. What we came down to was that he thought that he'd been miserable and suffering because he had no boundaries and he had no voice. And that's a miserable place to be. So his choice was to have total freedom, but it was really selfish because it wasn't taking her love and her needs into consideration. So I had to change his idea about the suffering he was in. He wanted to have a suffering-free life. I've been in jail all my life, and now I'm going to do it. No, you can't yell fire in a crowded theater. So I had to say, that's not what good marriage is. You're still suffering, but it's a higher level of suffering. Mm. You're still going to suffer if you're going to be with this woman the rest of your life until we go to glory. So instead of the suffering of being, you know, afraid and not wanting to speak up and feel being afraid of rejected, you've now got to suffer with letting her have her needs met too, and enjoying her needs and being part of those needs. And that's suffering because we're all selfish. And that's a higher level of suffering that can bring you great love and great intimacy.
1: Yeah, and it's that pendulum effect, isn't it? Like you're recovering or you're coming out of a bad place and you jump 40 spaces to another bad place, leaping over the good place, the healthy place.
0: So, or like a really young kid at 2 years old, this wonderful little kid becomes this, you know, what is this? They're saying no, running around the supermarket.
1: The terrible twos, the terrible I believe twos. They call that.
0: And then they become a nice person who can speak and go to college and make the world a better place.
1: It's a great example.
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3: Welcome to Something We Fell, with Sam and then Andrew as well. 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
1: In this bulletin, Victoria's property tax under scrutiny, and in sport, AFL. With the details, I'm Naomi Millam. The Victorian Office of the Urban Development Institute of Australia has criticised the state's newly released election year state budget. It says the property tax share in Victoria is the highest in the nation and keeps rising. The Institute's Linda Allison says the value capture idea of developers wanting to build above Melbourne's controversial suburban rail loop is laughable.
2: At the moment, that value capture framework is just a fantasy land. We know that apartment development in Victoria has really gone off a cliff post-COVID. We're actually building around half as many as we used to before the pandemic.
1: Landlords are being hit hard, rental vacancies are already at record lows, and home ownership dreams are getting further out of reach. There are concerns Australia's ambitious inland rail from Melbourne to Brisbane may never happen. The final stages of the freight link from Parkes to an area near Brisbane have been shelved indefinitely after warnings that the cost of the entire 1700K line would blow out to well over $45 billion. The latest price tag is more than five times the Turnbull government's cost estimate almost a decade ago. The bioenergy industry wants to turn local organic waste into a mainstream fuel source. Ash Saladini from Australian Sugar Manufacturers says a set minimum target would help the industry create more ethanol and biodiesel.
3: We actually make 400 million litres of what can be fuel-grade ethanol, and all you need is then to mix it into with the petrol at the refinery. So we're currently doing it through the E10 that you see at your bowser. But what we're now suggesting is that we actually need a minimum mandate to actually make sure we use that 400 million litres.
1: The industry hopes it would help put an end to our reliance on foreign oil. After appointing a special envoy to the Christian world, the Israeli Foreign Ministry has announced another step in its charm offensive towards the global Christian community. It plans to bring around 8,000 young Christian leaders and influencers, mostly from the US, to Israel. Participants will spend 5 days touring the country and 3 days receiving in-depth briefings on the key issues shaping daily life in Israel. Last year, a record 300 Christian delegations visited Israel despite the Gaza and Iran conflicts. And an Egyptian court has rejected a petition to make Easter an official national holiday. It means Christians must choose between observing their faith's holiest day or face a loss of earnings and possible employment penalties. The court ruled it's a decision for politicians, not the judiciary. The AFL has fined Carlton $75,000 over its handling of Elijah Hollands as he suffered a mental health episode during a game against Collingwood. League boss Andrew Dillon says the findings of an investigation relate to the club's processes, not any individual.
4: There were sufficient visual cues, performance data during the match, and an understanding of Elijah's individual circumstances to indicate that he should have been removed from play earlier than he was. We also determined that the delay in removing Elijah from the field resulted in an outcome that brought the game

0: into disrepute.
1: Meantime, Fremantle players are backing themselves ahead of tomorrow's Perth clash with Hawthorn. The Dockers have won 7 games in a row and sit second on the ladder, a spot above their opponents. And the president of the governing body of Formula One Racing wants a return to big, noisy, traditional engines, pushing for a change to the regulations before 2031. That's the latest Vision National News. I'm Naomi Miller.
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3: Prince's Freeway into Melbourne is clean for now, but we'll start to pick up closer to Werribee and signs it all firm toward the West Gate as the peak comes on. Around town, Latrobe Terrace is only steady now, but will slow near West Fines Street once volumes rise. Shannon Avenue is beginning to build across the river approaches. The Bellarine Highway through Newcombe is moving well. Watch for a gradual tighten later on. Bowen Heads Road through Charlemont carries the early load and should lean heavier as the morning progresses. The Ring Road is smooth end-to-end with brief compression near the interchanges, and the Midland Highway is fine through Highton and Belmont. Parkington Street looks good at the moment. Church Street, no issues. That's the latest traffic on Geelong's 96.3.
4: And now across Geelong, Werribee and the Surf Coast, it's the 96.3 four-day forecast.
5: If you're like me and keen to see what the weather's doing over the next few days, listen in. Today, top of 20, showers increasing. Thursday cools right down to 14 with more showers. Friday, partly cloudy, partly rainy, top of 17. And Saturday, similar with a top of 17 and just a slight chance of rain.
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5: 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It's going to have Jesus all over it, all through it. And then I came in and saw what our word for today is, Psalms 121 verses 1 and 2, saying, I lift up my eyes to the mountains. Where does my help come from? My help comes from the Lord, the maker of heaven and earth. And now I know you've all been in a service where the pastor or the speaker said, I don't know who this is for. And sometimes I think God's actually speaking to the pastor or to the speaker. That's just me. And so this morning I'm saying, hey, Priscilla, this verse is for you. See, if I look down at my issues and make that the main event, I'm not going to get any help from my problems. I need to lift up my eyes. So I'm encouraging myself. And if you need to hear that for yourself today, encourage yourself right where you are to lift up your eyes off of the problem, off of the issues, because that's not where our help comes from. Our Bible says that our help comes from the Lord. Amen. The maker of heaven and earth. Oh, it's going to be a good morning. Here's Mac Powell with I Love Jesus. 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
1: 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Like, it has gotten me to where I am today. 44 years of laughter, and I'm not mad about where I am today. And so I came across something, and I couldn't stop laughing. This was the actual story that I read, and I had to read if there was any fine print, say, hey, this is just a joke, but it's not. Now, this particular story, it took place in Armenia. If you've been to Armenia, put your hand up. Okay, a few hands, not too many. My hand is definitely not up. I haven't been blessed enough to go and visit that part of the world. But right in Armenia, there is a heated election kind of going on. It's election season. And there was a zebra, I know. What a pivot. There's been a zebra. Well, what people thought was a zebra that completely took over the news cycle. And it turns out, Breakfast Show family, that it was actually a donkey painted with stripes, like just casually tied up near the zoo, minding its own business, while the entire country went, wait, is that a zebra on the outside of a zoo? Now, you have to imagine this. The donkey is not just painted any old way. It is painted perfectly. Like, when I looked at the pictures, I was like, surely that is a zebra. Well, social media did its thing. There were photos, there were videos, people were even debating. Experts were zooming in saying, like, yeah, that's definitely, it looks like a zebra. But then upon closer inspection, it turned out to be a donkey. Not just any old donkey, a donkey with commitment. But for a few glorious hours, politics took a backseat to have this striped donkey just headlining everything and everywhere, which honestly just proves you can spend millions on campaigns, right? You can, have the biggest ad campaigns. You can buy all of the billboards in the region, or you can grab a paintbrush, find a donkey, and boom, you're trending. How funny is that? I mean, not my sound effect. I'm still working on that. But just the person who came up with that, and more so their artistic skills. Maybe they need to open up a studio or something, specializing in zebra stripes. 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
1: 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In Joshua 3 verse 5, Joshua told the people, "Consecrate yourselves, for tomorrow the Lord will do amazing things among you." 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

Psalm 121 verses 1 and 2 says, I lift up my eyes to the hills. Where does my help come from? My help comes from the Lord, the maker of heaven and earth. And I think that's such a needed reminder because life doesn't always feel light and easy. Ooh, sounds like something else. This is Pockets of Peace with Priscilla on Your 96 Street. There are moments where things weigh on you a bit more than usual. And without even realizing, your focus drops. You start looking at the problem, replaying it over and over again, trying to work it out, how to fix it or carry it better. But this verse right here gently pulls our attention back where it needs to be. It reminds us that your help isn't found in having everything sorted or figured out. Your help comes from God, the one who created everything you can see and still sees you right where you are. He's so close. He's not unsure. He's not overwhelmed by what you're facing. So today, my friend, as you go about your normal day, everyday moments, keep bringing your focus back to Him. You don't have to have all the answers. You just need to know where your help comes from.

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2: In stories making news, there are fears Australia's ambitious inland rail from Melbourne to Brisbane may never happen. The final stages of the freight link from Parkes to an area near Brisbane have been shelved indefinitely after warnings that the cost of the entire 1,700k line would blow out to well over $45 billion and take until at least 2036 to finish. The latest price tag is more than five times the Turnbull government's cost estimate almost a decade ago. The New South Wales police unit that gave a gun licence to one of the Bondi shooters was reportedly urged in writing 5 years ago to close a critical gap in the firearms licensing regime that could leave extremists unchecked. And at the Italian Tennis Open, Aussie Talia Gibson is through to the next round after beating Italian Martina Trevisan 6-4, love 6, 6-3. I'm Naomi Millen with the latest headlines.
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4: G'day everybody, a look at Geelong traffic this morning. If you're heading into Melbourne, a pretty good run builds a little up through Williams Landing and Laverton as usual. Still clear on the Ring Road. An incident, Latrobe Terrace northbound just up towards Ryrie Street. Could see some heavy delays continue there. Looks good on the Surf Coast Highway and Bowen Heads Road. Even Port Arlington Road, a pretty good run from the east. The Bellarine Highway looks good in through Whittington. No major problems on the Midland or Hamilton Highway. Clear run on the North Shore. It's the latest traffic on Geelong's 96.3.
0: And now across Geelong, Werribee and the Surf Coast, it's the 96.3 four-day forecast.
5: If you're like me and keen to see what the weather's doing over the next few days, listen in. Today, top of 20, showers increasing. Thursday cools right down to 14 with more showers. Friday, partly cloudy, partly rainy, top of 17. And Saturday, similar with the top of 17 and just a slight chance of rain.
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0: your 96.3. 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All of the funds that are raised helps go back into this station so that we can put hope on blast, we can put encouragement on blast, and we can share the name of Jesus 24/7 all around the world. That's a pretty cool picture right there, isn't it? And right now, our tally is sitting at $9,100.70. Come on, let's put a clap on that. That is a mega effort. We've got our eyes set on $10,000 and trying to get there before end of financial year. Now, that is not too far away, but there are many of us, right, as part of the 96.3 family. If we all do our bit, watch how quickly we will smash through that $10,000 target. Oh, I can't wait. 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

0: This is the best way to start your day right here with the Breakfast Show family. Now, something very, very important is what we're going to talk about next, because it involves my besties, the kids that are in primary school around that age. There's research that's come out of the Murdoch Children's Research Institute that is helping kids with asthma. Yeah, my besties that have asthma. The research is helping get kids back into doing what they love, whether it's running around, playing sports on the weekends. Right now, listen to these stats, Breakfast Show family. About 1 in 10 Aussie kids are living with asthma. And for a long time, it's meant sitting out, missing out, or taking things slower than their friends in class. But this new approach is all about earlier diagnosis, better monitoring, and using puffers the right way, so symptoms can be controlled before they become a problem. It's giving families confidence, giving my besties, the kids, more freedom, and honestly, it's changing what life with asthma can look like. And if we're real, if a tiny puffer kept in your pocket will help you keep up at sport, for me, that basically equals having a superhero in your pocket. So do a bit of investigation if you know someone in your world, a little bestie that is got a few things happening with their lungs. 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

Morning. 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Today we're in for a top of 20 degrees with showers increasing in the afternoon and the evening, but not in our next song. 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

We are the only station in the region where you can tune in any time of the day and you will hear 100% uplifting Christian music. But then again, there's some of you listening right now that you're like, Priscilla, I never turn 96.3 off. Like, it is always playing. And to you, hip hip hooray. You guys are absolute legends. I just think we should just be so grateful that we get to hear such good music that we don't have to worry about the lyrics. We don't have to worry about it getting too crazy. It's great music that just carries the message of Jesus in all different ways and genres. It's so good. No other station in this region. Just letting you know about that. Versus is up next with Be The Light, followed by the 7 o'clock news headlines, the traffic, and... that's right, the weather. Don't go anywhere. This is our favourite station, 96.3.

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2: In this bulletin, the US says a ceasefire with Iran is not over, and in sport, AFL. With the details, I'm Naomi Millam. Officials in the United States insist the ceasefire with Iran is not over, despite attacks in the Strait of Hormuz. The key shipping lane has been at the center of tensions, with officials in Tehran now vowing to take decisive action against vessels using routes not approved by Iran. U.S. Secretary of War Pete Hegseth says they're working to protect commercial shipping in the strait.
3: We prefer this to be a peaceful operation, but are locked and loaded to defend our people, our ships, our aircraft, and this mission without hesitation. To Iran, let innocent ships pass freely.
2: Back home, economists say the disruptions caused by the war in the Middle East will likely dissuade the Reserve Bank from future interest rate rises for now. The RBA has raised the official interest rate to 4.35% in a bid to try and dampen consumer prices. HSBC chief economist Paul Bloxham says supply chain disruptions are already starting to hamper economies around the world.
4: The downturn itself will start to disinflate the economy. The RBA won't want to, I don't think, lift interest rates once the unemployment rate starts rising a bit more quickly, and we think that's going to happen in the coming sort of months and quarters.
2: Australia's big four banks have already confirmed they will be passing on the latest rate rise in full. To Victoria, there's been another suspected firebombing this morning, this time a car dealership in Port Melbourne that opened just 5 days ago. Madeleine Burke is there.
5: A car dealership in Port Melbourne has become the latest business to be targeted. The Cherry Melbourne City showroom is filled with smoke. Emergency crews were called here just before 5 this morning. The fire is now under control, but there is a lot of smoke in the area. Police have blocked off Plummer Street as firefighters continue to mop up. It's not yet known if this fire is linked to a campaign of arson attacks that have targeted more than a dozen separate venues in 22 related incidents since March 26.
2: A Catholic priest from Bondi has refused to go into hiding after his church was sent a death threat. Father Mirko Intellia shrugged off the threat after receiving a letter with a picture of a man holding a machine gun. The Daily Telegraph reports the message said, "If you talk about Islam again, I will come for you." It didn't specifically mention the priest, who is shocked that his church has been targeted because he does not recall ever speaking about Islam. He offered his blessing to the sender, and Father Mirko is currently under police watch. And Bangladesh's first female Christian MP from an ethnic minority has taken her seat in the National Parliament. She was nominated for one of the 50 seats reserved for women. Christian leaders are hoping she can represent their concerns to the Parliament. To AFL, Fremantle players are backing themselves ahead of tomorrow's Perth clash with Hawthorn. The Dockers have won 7 games in a row and sit second on the ladder, a spot above their opponents. Coach Justin Longmuir says there's no need to change the way Freo plays in big games.
6: Last year, we played our best footy against the better sides, so I don't feel like we need to go out there and prove anyone anything. It'll just be another indicator of where our footy's at, win, lose or draw.
2: Meantime, the AFL has fined Carlton $75,000 over its handling of Elijah Hollins. That's the latest.

0: 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I'm Naomi Miller.
1: 96.3 traffic.
2: G'day everybody, have a look at Geelong traffic this morning. If you're making your way into Melbourne, it looks like it is building up heavily from Williams Landing and Laverton onwards. A little bit of an ease off until you hit the Metro Ring Road. Does build up on Seabeach Parade in Geelong, south of St George's Road down to Avebury Road. Earlier accidents still causing some northbound delays. Latrobe Terrace just up past Ryrie Street. Port Arlington Road heavy inbound run this morning, so keep an eye on that. To latest traffic on Geelong's 96.3.
3: And now across Geelong, Werribee and the Surf Coast, it's the 96.3 four-day forecast.
4: If you're like me and keen to see what the weather's doing over the next few days, listen in. Today, top of 20, showers increasing. Thursday cools right down to 14 with more showers. Friday, partly cloudy, partly rainy, top of 17. And Saturday, similar with the top of 17 and just a slight chance of rain.
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4: 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And come on, Breakfast Show family, come in nice and close. I'm giving you a big squeezy hug. Not for any reason other than the fact that I love you. And I love that we get to start our mornings together. Now, we've entered the 7 o'clock hour, which means 7:30, our third Mum's Mystery sound goes off. Now, if you're just tuning in and you're like, whoa, whoa, whoa, whoa, whoa, what is going on? What is this Mum's Mystery sound? Let me catch you up. All of this week, we have been playing Mum's Mystery Sound, which are sounds from around the house. As soon as a mum hears the sound, they will know it straight away. And mums, just letting you know, if you know what the mystery sound is, you can be part of this competition as well. So I'm going to play our third one just after 7:30. As soon as you know it, you've got to be the first one to call on 5241-3679. Now, I need exact answers, family, okay? It can't be anything kind of like. It has to be, bam, right on the mark. It has to be it in its totality. Nothing close to, all right? So 5241-3679 is the number for you to call just after 7:30 when I play the third Mum's Mystery sound, but you've got to be the first one through. So a few things for you to do. The prize. If I had to win a prize out of all of them that we've got, this would have to be the one that I won. I've seen it. Oh, and I want it so bad, but I can't. I can't have it. But you can if you are the first one to call me on 5241-3679 when I play the third Mum's Mystery sound. And again, it's open to all the mums that are listening as well. You can win the prize for yourself because this Sunday is Mother's Day. Oh, we love our mums and the motherly figures in our life. And so let's have a little bit of fun just after 7:30. If you have to, put an alarm on your phone because the time goes so quick. All right. Now that that is done, let's get some music happening. Here's Claire Leslie with Original right here on your station, 96.3.

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1: 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This is your station. And hey, if you are heading out along the Surf Coast anytime soon, keep your eyes open. You might just spot something pretty incredible. Southern right whales are making their annual return to Victorian waters, including right along our coastline, as they migrate here to give birth and to raise their young. It is a pretty special time. I've been looking out. I haven't seen any yet, but this is kind of a reminder to just kind of slow down on the water. If you're on your little jet skis, if you're on your boats and stuff, boats need to stay at least 200 meters away and even further for jet skis and aircraft. Now, these whales are endangered, so every bit of care matters. Whether you're on your boat, you're surfing, you're just watching from the shore, whale season is here. And if you see one, don't try and make friends with it. Don't offer it snacks. Just admire it and let it do its thing. Now, if you have seen any of these southern right whales, give me a call, 5241-3679, because I want to know where it was that you saw them. 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

Psalm 121 verses 1 and 2 says, I lift up my eyes to the hills. Where does my help come from? My help comes from the Lord, the maker of heaven and earth. And I think that's such a needed reminder because life doesn't always feel light and easy. Ooh, sounds like something else. This is Pockets of Peace with Priscilla on Your 96.3. There are moments where things weigh on you a bit more than usual. And without even realizing, your focus drops. You start looking at the problem, replaying it over and over again, trying to work it out, how to fix it or carry it better. But this verse right here gently pulls our attention back where it needs to be. It reminds us that your help isn't found in having everything sorted or figured out. Your help comes from God, the one who created everything you can see and still sees you right where you are. He's so close. He's not unsure. He's not overwhelmed by what you're facing. So today, my friend, as you go about your normal day, everyday moments, keep bringing your focus back to Him. You don't have to have all the answers. You just need to know where your help comes from.

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1: In stories making news, health authorities suspect there's been human-to-human transmission of the hantavirus aboard a cruise ship in the Central Atlantic. Four Australians are among those stranded on the ship as a suspected outbreak of the deadly virus is investigated. Australia and Fiji are reportedly on the cusp of signing a sweeping security and economic agreement. A giant squid is among the creatures discovered by scientists in an intense survey of WA's Ningaloo coast. Researchers from Curtin University in Perth detected 226 species. Dozens had never been recorded in WA waters before, including the sleeper shark, faceless cusk eel, and the slender snaggletooth shark. And all 18 AFL clubs will have to appoint psychologists after Carlton was fined $75,000 for its handling of Elijah Hollins. The Blues were found guilty of bringing the game into disrepute. I'm Naomi Millen with the latest headlines.
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2: G'day everybody, another look at all things traffic in Geelong this morning. Building still on Port Arlington Road into Ryrie Street on that westbound run. Looks like it builds a little on the run northbound Latrobe Terrace with that accident just past Ryrie Street. Not too bad, Shannon Ave. The Ring Road clear. The Midland Highway has its little hold-up, especially near Anarchy Road. On the North Shore, north of Avery Road, Sea Beach Parade's pretty congested. It's the loudest traffic on Geelong's 96.3.
3: And now across Geelong, Werribee and the Surf Coast, it's the 96.3 four-day forecast.
4: 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Today, top of 20, showers increasing. Thursday cools right down to 14 with more showers. Friday, partly cloudy, partly rainy, top of 17. And Saturday, similar with the top of 17 and just a slight chance of rain.
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4: 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And the time is here. We're about to get into Mum's Mystery Sound, and it is sound number three. So far, number one and number two have gone off in record timing, and they have been solved by my besties. The kids in primary school have been ringing up, getting through super fast, and then absolutely nailing the name of the sound. Now, if you've just tuned in, after this particular song, We Are Messengers, Faith, Hope, Love, I am going to play the third Mum's Mystery Sound. You've got to listen in, and you can ask those around you. You can even phone a friend if you've got enough time. But you've got to be the first one to call me on 52413679 with the exact answer. Not something close to, nothing that rhymes with. It has to be the exact answer. It sounds tricky. It sounds like there's a whole lot of rules. But do you know what? My besties have been solving it, and that's all I'm saying. So if you need to recruit some team members, do it quickly, because after We Are Messengers, Faith, Hope, Love, I am going to be playing our third Mum's Mystery Sound. So get onto it quick. I'll be back very soon right here on your 96.3.
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1: This is a breakfast show on your 96.3 with Priscilla. And now I can suddenly feel everyone leaning in a little bit closer to the radio. And that's a good thing because I'm about to play our third Mum's Mystery Sound. Now this one, you've got to really, really listen in. There is a great, great prize up for grabs. And if you didn't hear me before, I said if I could win one prize out of the entire lineup, today's one would be it. I've seen it with my own eyes and it is fabulous. But here are the rules, just in case you've forgotten. You've got to be the first one to call me on 5241 3679 with the correct answer. Again, not something close to, not anything that rhymes with the answer, but the answer itself. Okay, the first one through on 5241 3679 will walk away with the prize. And here is the sound in 3, 2, 1. Wow, so much is happening in that 7 seconds. It is a sound that you know. Mums, I know you're already yelling at me saying, I know what the sound is. Give me a call because, Mums, you can win the prize for yourself as well. 5241 3679. And this is all a bit of fun because we are going to be celebrating the mums and the motherly figures in our lives this Sunday on Mother's Day. And we could help you with a pretty nice prize. I'm going to play that sound one more time. Here it is. You reckon you got it? Okay, I'll give it to you once more. Listen to the entire 7 seconds, and by the end of it, you'll know what it is. All right, that's it. I spoiled you today. I played it 3 times. Becca Shea is up with Freedom Is My Anthem, and I am going to be taking your calls. 5241 3679 is the number to call. Let's go!

0: anthem.
1: Becca Shea doing her thing with Freedom Is My Anthem. Now, if you have just tuned in, welcome. Welcome to the Breakfast Show family. We are looking at sound number 3 for Mum's Mystery Sound, and someone that got in super, super quick is Jason. Morning, Jason.
2: Good morning, Priscilla.
1: How are we feeling about our answer this morning?
2: I don't know.
1: Okay, don't give it to us right now. Let's take a listen to it, and then we will come back to you and see if you've gotten it right or not. How does that sound?
2: Yep.
1: All right. Good. Let's play it once more. Now, I have to say, Jason, that is our longest sound effect so far. That was a good 7 seconds. Now, don't tell us the answer straight away. Now that you've heard it for the fourth time this morning, because I've spoiled everybody, I've played it many, many times, how confident do you feel with your answer?
2: Yeah, I'm pretty confident now.
1: All right, my friend. If you are ready, tell us what you think Mum's Mystery Sound number 3 is.
2: Is it a garage door opening, like an electric one?
1: Ooh, Jason, I've got one answer for you. You are 100% correct, Amondo. Very, very good. Now, the prize that we've got up for grabs today, I have been saying it all morning. This is the prize that I would want to win because it is thanks to station sponsor Adelia Fine Foods. Jason, you've got yourself not only a brownie, but also Rocky Road gift packs. Like, how good is that? Jason, before you go, can you just give all of the mums, because Mother's Day is on Sunday, can you just give a bit of a message to all the mums for this Sunday?
2: I will. So, mums, you're really appreciated. You do the heavy lifting every day, looking after the family and supporting everyone, and just hope that you have an amazing, blessed day.
1: How good is that? Jace, you hang on the line. I'm going to grab some of your details. So good. Wasn't he such a good sport? A big apologies for everybody else that was calling through. Couldn't get through today, but guess what we're doing tomorrow? That's right. Mum's Mystery Sound number 4 is going to go off. And let me tell you this, tomorrow's prize is huge. Like all in caps lock, H-U-G-E. It's going to be huge. 5241-3679 is the number for you to call. And I can't wait to give you the prize.
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1: We have way too much fun here on The Breakfast Show and we are not changing that at all. Why would you want to, right? I've got a very, very, very special shout out and it goes out to Arjun Kang.

Well, Breakfast Show family, this is my nephew. He is turning one today. I call him AJ. AJ, happy birthday. We can't believe that you are already 1 year old. And the day you came into our lives, you just brought so much joy, cuteness, and we could see that God's hand has been and will continue to be all over everything that you do. Thank you, Jesus, for blessing the family with this little boy. We pray, AJ, that you will grow up knowing Jesus, serving him, and going on so many adventures today and of all days. I mean, you can't take part in our tradition of having as much cake as you want because Mum hasn't let you or introduced you to cake just yet, but you can have as much scrambled eggs as you want, okay? How's that for a deal? Happy birthday from all of your Breakfast Show family.

Happy Wednesday, Breakfast Show family. This is the best place to start your day. Look who's up next. Oh, it's United with Say the Word, followed by the 8 o'clock news headlines, traffic and the weather. 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
1: In this bulletin, the US declares Operation Epic Fury is over and Gen Z investing their cash. With the details, I'm Naomi Millam. The US Secretary of State has declared Operation Epic Fury in Iran is over. Iranian officials are still vowing to take decisive action against vessels navigating the Strait of Hormuz using routes they haven't approved. But Marco Rubio says the current Project Freedom is purely a defensive operation.
2: What that means is very simple. There's no shooting unless we're shot at first. Okay, we're not attacking them. But if they're attacking us or they're attacking a ship, you need to respond to that. You're not going to let some fast boat come up on the ship and shoot it up.
1: The Victorian government's budget has relied on an extraordinary $1.1 billion lotto deal and top up federal funding to inflate its finances and deliver its first operating surplus in 7 years. Jacqueline Symes admits it was challenging to balance priorities after handing down her second state budget. The Treasurer says the government has ensured funding for frontline services was a priority.
3: It's really challenging to balance priorities, that I don't dispute that. We have continued to fund the services, particularly the frontline services, wanting to make them bigger and expand them more. That's where we've had to lighten off a bit.
1: Victoria's debt is set to hit $199 billion by 2030. Interest rate rises and cost of living pressures are pushing more young Australians away from the housing market and into investing their cash. The number of 18 to 24-year-olds using the Raise Invest platform has gone up 26% in the last 12 months. CEO Brendan Malone says a lot of young people feel the dream of saving for a house deposit isn't worth chasing.
4: There's been a 7% increase in deposits, with the average monthly contribution raising to about $300. So people are actually making the conscious decision to save more. And we're quite happy about that with Impact, because it isn't reckless investing, it's rational behaviour.
1: The average Gen Z user is investing $367 a month, almost double last year's figure. A Christian newspaper that was launched nearly 150 years ago is still being published by the Salvation Army. Every edition of The War Cry includes information on how to become a Christian and a prayer to commit one's life to Christ. It still reaches around 1.7 million readers in the UK and Ireland each week. It's available in 130 countries, including Australia. And movie director Mel Gibson has finished filming The Resurrection of the Christ, the long-awaited sequel to his hugely popular The Passion of the Christ. After 7 months of filming in Italy, Gibson and his crew will focus on editing the two-part epic. The first part is due for release on Good Friday next year, followed by the second a few weeks later. Brisbane won't take AFL cellar dwellers Carlton lightly in Friday's round 9 clash at the Gabba. The Lions sit 12 places ahead of the Blues, who are battling a 6-game losing streak. Brisbane co-captain Hugh McCluggage says they need to be on guard.
5: We've seen in the first halves of games they've been really, really competitive, and even patches in the second halves, it hasn't gone their way, but they're a great side. We played them in a prelim up here in 2023, not that long ago, so we know what their best looks like.
1: And the AFL will implement a number of measures to improve their health and wellbeing standards following a review into the handling of Elijah Hollins and his mental health. That's the latest Vision National News. I'm Naomi Miller.
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6: G'day everybody, have a look at all things traffic in Geelong this morning. Building still on Port Arlington Road into Ryrie Street on that westbound run. Looks like it builds a little on the run northbound Latrobe Terrace with that accident just past Ryrie Street. Not too bad, Shannon Ave. The Ring Road clear. The Midland Highway has its little hold-up, especially near Anarchy Road. On the North Shore, north of Avery Road, Sea Beach Parade's pretty congested. It's the latest traffic on Geelong's 96.3.
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1: If you're like me and keen to see what the weather's doing over the next few days, listen in. Today, top of 20, showers increasing. Thursday cools right down to 14 with more showers. Friday, partly cloudy, partly rainy, top of 17. And Saturday, similar with the top of 17 and just a slight chance of rain.
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1: 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I lift up my eyes to the mountains. 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My help comes from the Lord, the maker of heaven and earth. That's Psalms 121 verses 1 to 2.
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1: 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And to all of our new listeners, the new members of our Breakfast Show family, welcome aboard. Come in nice and close. Come on. Yep, there's lots and lots of room for you. Now, because this is radio, I can't actually give you a show bag, or I can't even make you a cup of coffee or a cup of Milo or a cup of Earl Grey with a hint of vanilla. I can't do all of that stuff for you, but what I can do is I can play 100% uplifting Christian music, and that right there is a winner, winner, chicken dinner. We can have a good chat about things that are going on around the world, around our communities, but best of all, we can just ease into today, because you and I both know today is going to get busy and hectic and stressful all by itself, right? Boring. Why start off the day that way? We ease into it together. And how is the word for today? Man, Psalm 121 verses 1 and 2, lifting our eyes up to the mountains. Where does my help come from? My help comes from the Lord. Do you know, as that was just, I was reading that, it was kind of just marinating in my heart. And I was thinking, do you know, no matter what it is that you're going through, what the problem is, what the issue is, and I'm talking to myself as well, let's not make that the main event and keep looking down, because looking down is where all of the problems are. We are being encouraged this morning to lift up our eyes. And so if you need to physically, just in this moment, just lift your eyes up, you're telling yourself that you've got to look up, because that's where our God is. He is above whatever it is that you're going through. He's above the problem. He is above the issue. And do you know what? When you hand your problems, when you tell him about what it is that you're going through, he actually takes care of things when you trust him with the full issue. Don't hang on to a little bit, a little corner. Give it to him this morning. And I too, I'm giving things over to you this morning, God, that are just weighing me down, that are kind of traveling around my headspace. I'm giving it to you, because you are the one that helps. You are the one that breaks through situations. You are the way maker. And so this morning, as we just enter into this 8 o'clock hour, be encouraged. Don't look down at your problems. Lift up your eyes. Here's Seth Schlitter with Won't Start Now. Well, he's not talking about not lifting your eyes up right now. This is about something else. We are starting now. 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

0: bestie, it's Priscilla. Can you help me do some really big imagining? Yes? Okay, cool. Can you imagine that you're carrying a really, really heavy backpack? And inside the backpack are all your worries. There's school stuff in there. There's friendship stuff. Maybe even some stuff that makes you feel a little bit sad. Now, picture this. You stop walking and you look up. You look up at the big hills, the big sky, the big clouds. Can you see it? Amazing. That reminds me of a verse in your Bible. In Psalm 121 verses 1 to 2, it says, "My help comes from the Lord, the maker of heaven and earth." That means God who made the mountains, God who made the oceans, God who made the stars. He's the same God who helps you and I. So when your worries feel a little bit big, God is bigger. When you don't know what to do, God does. And you don't have to carry everything on your own. No way. Can you shout that out? No way. One, two, three. No way. You can give it to God and He helps you. So today, bestie, if anything feels really hard, just look up and say, "God, I need your help," because He's always right there with you. Bye, bestie.
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0: This is The Breakfast Show on your 96.3 with Priscilla, and I love laughing. Like, it has gotten me to where I am today. 44 years of laughter, and I'm not mad about where I am today. And so I came across something, and I couldn't stop laughing. This was the actual story that I read, and I had to read if there was any fine print, say, hey, this is just a joke, but it's not. Now, this particular story, it took place in Armenia. If you've been to Armenia, put your hand up. Okay, a few hands, not too many. My hand is definitely not up. I haven't been blessed enough to go and visit that part of the world. But right in Armenia, there is a heated election kind of going on. It's election season. And there was a zebra, I know. What a pivot. There's been a zebra. Well, what people thought was a zebra that completely took over the news cycle. And it turns out, Breakfast Show family, that it was actually a donkey painted with stripes, like just casually tied up near the zoo, minding its own business, while the entire country went, wait, is that a zebra on the outside of a zoo? Now, you have to imagine this. The donkey is not just painted any old way. It is painted perfectly. Like, when I looked at the pictures, I was like, surely that is a zebra. Well, social media did its thing. There were photos, there were videos. People were even debating. Experts were zooming in saying like, yeah, that's definitely, it looks like a zebra. But then upon closer inspection, it turned out to be a donkey. Not just any old donkey, a donkey with commitment. But for a few glorious hours, politics took a backseat to have this striped donkey just headlining everything and everywhere, which honestly just proves you can spend millions on campaigns, right? You can, have the biggest ad campaigns. You can buy all of the billboards in the region. Or you can grab a paintbrush, find a donkey, and boom, you're trending. How funny is that? I mean, not my sound effect. I'm still working on that. But just the person who came up with that, and more so their artistic skills. Maybe they need to open up a studio or something, specializing in zebra stripes. 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
1: In stories making news, the US Secretary of State has declared Operation Epic Fury in Iran is over. Marco Rubio says the current Project Freedom is purely a defensive operation in the Strait of Hormuz. Australia's big four banks have announced they will pass the latest interest rate rise onto customers. The official cash rate has jumped 25 basis points. Westpac, CBA, NAB and ANZ will apply the increase to variable home loans. A Port Melbourne car dealership, which opened just 5 days ago, has been set on fire in the early hours of this morning. Firefighters arrived to find three cars on fire and heavy smoke filling the showroom. The fire is now under control, with arson detectives expected to inspect the scene later this morning. And Giants chairman Tim Reid has hinted a branding change could be on the horizon of the AFL's newest club. I'm Naomi Millen with the latest headlines.
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2: G'day everybody, have a look at all things traffic in Geelong this morning. Building still on Port Arlington Road into Ryrie Street on that westbound run. Looks like it builds a little on the run northbound Latrobe Terrace with that accident just past Ryrie Street. Not too bad, Shannon Ave. The Ring Road clear. The Midland Highway has its little hold-up, especially near Anarchy Road. On the North Shore, north of Avery Road, Sea Beach Parade's pretty congested. It's the latest traffic on Geelong's 96.3.
3: And now across Geelong, Werribee and the Surf Coast, it's the 96.3 four-day forecast.
4: If you're like me and keen to see what the weather's doing over the next few days, listen in. Today, top of 20, showers increasing. Thursday cools right down to 14 with more showers. Friday, partly cloudy, partly rainy, top of 17. And Saturday, similar with the top of 17 and just a slight chance of rain.
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1: 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We can help you let the word out. And last week, we spoke to an incredible man who was getting ready for an event that took place over the weekend. Can we welcome back John to the breakfast show? Welcome, John.
2: Good morning.
1: Now, John, between last Wednesday and today, you had a weekend with a couple of guys. How many guys turned up for Men's Alive weekend?
2: I think it was about 54 all up, ranging from early 20s up to 93.
1: Up to 93? That's incredible. And a lot of new faces?
2: A lot of new faces.
1: Brilliant. Now, just tell me, in a nutshell, how did the weekend go?
2: Oh, it was fabulous. Holy Spirit was certainly alive and kicking.
1: Yeah.
2: Series of talks and group discussions about the faith and God and the Holy Spirit. A lot of testimonials, very powerful testimonials from the presenters who are fantastic. A lot of things,
1: yes.
2: A lot of group discussions, and men sharing their faith and camaraderie and coming away with a lot of tools to help them in their life. Overall, it was a fantastic weekend.
1: It sounds great. What was one of your highlights, John?
2: Ooh.
1: I know, tough question. There's probably a minimum of 50, but just one for me this morning.
2: Okay. So many men had so many stories.
1: Yeah.
2: Just trying to think of a good one for you.
1: Well, while you're thinking, I was actually thinking about you guys on the weekend because the rain came down by the bucket loads. I was thinking, did you have to include any water sports because there was that much rain, or were you protected in Bannockburn?
2: We're pretty protected in Bannockburn. It's probably a little drier than Geelong at the time. And we had a great venue at the local Mary MacKillop School and the church.
1: That's brilliant.
2: So we were quite dry most of the time.
1: Nice. And when is the next event coming up, John?
2: There won't be one in this area for some time. Yep. The next one's in Greensboro at the end of May. So people can go online and look up Men Alive Victoria and you'll get all information about the weekend and, what happens on it. So it's probably the best way to go about it. There will be, I think there'll be a couple more going towards Gippsland Way later in the year. After that, we don't know. It's rely on local people, local parishes to say they want to do it and organise it. And, I had a great team of blokes from Point Cook right down to Colac and through Geelong and Bellarine. So we had people from all over and, it went really well.
1: It sounds good, John. Thank you for spending a few moments with us. You're really good at this reporting. You might want to do it professionally one day when you're grown up.
2: I might have to do a bit of practice for that, I think.
1: That's awesome. Thank you so much, John. Have a good day.
2: Thank you. Thanks very much.
1: No worries. If you've got a community service announcement, head over to our website, 96.3.com.au, and fill out the details and we'll be in touch.

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4: 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All of the funds that are raised helps go back into this station so that we can put hope on blast, we can put encouragement on blast, and we can share the name of Jesus 24/7 all around the world. That's a pretty cool picture right there, isn't it? And right now, our tally is sitting at $9,100.70. Come on, let's put a clap on that. That is a mega effort. We've got our eyes set on $10,000 and trying to get there before end of financial year. Now, that is not too far away, but there are many of us, right, as part of the 96.3 family. If we all do our bit, watch how quickly we will smash through that $10,000 target. Oh, I can't wait. So if you haven't been part of Recycle for Radio, this is me inviting you personally to get amongst it. And if you've got empty cans and bottles, why don't you find a few minutes in the day just to shoot on down to your CDS station and add up those 10-cent refunds. Come on now, let's do it, family. 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I could.

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It's looking pretty snazzy. And I have to say, there is one particular tile that I want you to click, a particular banner, and it says, Be the Cheer Volunteer, because right now we are inviting you to join our volunteer team. We need help across the board in admin, answering phones with appeal coming up, announcing a whole lot of stuff. 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That's where I started. I filled in my details. I got a call saying, hey, come in, meet the team. And I have not left. 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So be the cheer volunteer.

0: down.
1: Hey, how fun was this morning, Breakfast Show family? And it's all thanks to you. Again, a congratulations to Jason, who correctly solved today's Mum's Mystery Sound. And he's walking away with a prize that should have been mine because I love it so much, but it is thanks to station sponsor Adelia Fine Foods. He walks away with brownie and Rocky Road gift packs. I mean, not fair, right? Can you share it with me, Jason? We're going to do Mum's Mystery Sound all over again tomorrow. Be sure to be the first caller in 52413679 with the correct answer. And you could be walking away with, I can't tell you what the prize is, but I can tell you this. It is a huge prize up for grabs tomorrow. That's all I can say. Be sure to be listening in. Someone else who is going to be with us is... she's part of the Breakfast Show fam bam. It is Emily Dunn, our in-house naturopath. She's going to be here talking about sleep. I cannot wait for that conversation. I'll be back tomorrow morning at 6 a.m. for the best way to start your day right here with the Breakfast Show family. Paul Coleman is up next with Getting Back to You. Hey, enjoy your day. I will be talking to you soon. Till then, take care. See ya. The-

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1: In this bulletin, the Coalition critical of Labor's spending and diesel vehicle sales down. With more, I'm Naomi Millam. The opposition leader is accusing the government of failing to rein in wasteful spending after the Reserve Bank hiked interest rates for a third consecutive time. The cash rate has increased to 4.35%, a decision the RBA is attributing to rising inflation and market shocks from the Middle East conflict. Angus Taylor says it's a hammer blow to Australian households.
2: The problem is the government spending is out of control. They've belatedly realised that the NDIS is unsustainable. We've been saying that for years. They're spending money on green hydrogen projects that are going nowhere, power lines through some of the best agricultural country in Australia that is costing us billions.
1: Meantime, Australia's big four banks have announced they will pass the latest interest rate rise onto customers. One in five parents who rely on the Salvation Army say their children went without food for an entire day in the past year. Four in five say they went without food so their kids could eat. A third say they face the issue every day. More than one third of parents couldn't afford to visit a doctor. 41% of those with infants couldn't buy formula or nappies. Sales of diesel utes and four-wheel drives have dropped dramatically since the beginning of the fuel crisis. Gabrielle Hodson explains.
3: The Iran conflict has pushed sales of electric vehicles to another monthly record in April, with about one in six fully electric and sales of BYD cars second only to Toyota. The Financial Review says once popular models such as the Ford Ranger and Everest, as well as the Toyota Hilux and Prado, are showing huge falls. The Federal Chamber of Automotive Industry says Hiluxes have seen a 31% drop in sales compared to April last year. The Everests have dropped 29%. BYD's Sea Lion 7 was the biggest winner overall, with 139% more heading out the sale room doors.
1: Highly sensitive information about thousands of Victorian students may have been compromised in another Department of Education data breach. News of the IT failure was only revealed after a department employee leaked the details. With Kenya in the grip of another crippling drought affecting millions, the Kenya Hope Ministry has never been more critical to their survival. It drills boreholes for remote communities so people don't drink contaminated water from rivers and dams. The ministry's Brian Haley told Mission Network News its workers also bring living water in the form of the gospel to previously unreached people.
4: But as soon as I had clean, safe drinking water, those health issues were erased. Clean water really opens the door to education, food security, dignity for widows, increasing income. And that all leads or is the chance to share the hope of the gospel or living water.
1: Kenya Hope also ensures long-term maintenance of each well by teaching locals to contribute to a small fund for its upkeep. For just the second time, Arsenal is through to the Champions League final after beating Atletico Madrid 1-0. Here's the call on Stan Sport.
5: All Blacks retreating, Gyökeres and Trossard. Got the shot away, All Black with the save and tucked in by Saka. Arsenal strike in the last minute of the first half.
1: They'll face either Paris Saint-Germain or Bayern Munich. And in NRL, Tom Duffy will start at halfback for the Broncos on Saturday night against Manly. That's the latest Vision National News. I'm Naomi Miller.
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8: And now across Geelong, Werribee and the Surf Coast, it's the 96.3 four-day forecast.
9: Around Geelong today, reaching a maximum of 17, overnight lows of 6, only 6 degrees before a top of only 12 for your Thursday and Friday, partly cloudy, max of 14 Saturday. Some showers expected in the early morning with a top of 16 degrees.
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1: 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Where does my help come from? My help comes from the Lord, the maker of heaven and earth. 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
1: Hope you're having an awesome morning. 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This is Nathan Plumridge and Compliments of Gus, Jesus in These Shoes, here on 96.3.

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0: 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Pretty much this is your chance to win the awesomest, bestest Mother's Day gift in light of Sunday, Mother's Day. And essentially how it works is a piece of audio is played out and you have to determine what the audio sound is.
1: We are looking at sound number 3 for Mum's Mystery Sound, and someone that got in super, super quick is Jason. Morning, Jason.
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1: How are we feeling about our answer this morning? 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How does that sound?
2: Yep. Good.
1: Let's play it once more. How confident do you feel with your answer?
2: Yeah, pretty confident.
1: If you are ready, tell us what you think Mum's Mystery Sound number 3 is.
2: Is it a garage door opening, like an electric one?
1: Ooh, Jason, I've got one answer for you. You are 100% correct, Amondo.
0: That's how it went down this morning. 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

0: good men to do nothing. Recently, I talked about the crowd at the Berlin Stadium in the 1936 Olympics. Every arm is raised in the Nazi salute. During Hitler's reign, 6 million Jews lost their lives. So who's to blame for all these deaths? Was it only Hitler and his leadership team? Every person with their arm raised in the stadium bears some responsibility. Every person who refused to speak up, everyone who remained silent in the face of evil, must shoulder some of the blame. Jesus saw such evil, and his response was to say, "I'll take the blame." The cross is about Jesus carrying the responsibility for us all. Forgiveness for our own lack of response to evil in the world in our time can be found in Jesus. Why not turn to Jesus to accept his forgiveness in your life?
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0: listening to 96.3 with Lauren Daigle, continuing Christian music in 5 minutes. She had a nice, simple message for you who might struggle to break the ice with new friends and make connections outside in the social world.
1: A smile can break a million doors open. And it's amazing what can happen and how disarming a smile is. Mm-hmm. So for someone who might be afraid or like unsure of how do I even talk to someone, I'm not someone who is naturally engaging with people around me.
2: Yeah.
1: I'd meet a million strangers.
2: Yeah.
1: The one thing to do just to be able to open up just even just a little bit would be to smile. My grandfather used to tell me that you can be the ugliest person in the world and have a smile and it will make the whole world fall in love with you.
2: Yeah.
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0: Joy Ravella. I know it's not possible for everyone to make it to church on Sunday mornings, so I'm bringing church to you. 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
4: It's very hard to learn contentment, especially in the West, when we're surrounded by things that we think are necessities and that are readily available. Sometimes it's easier when they're not available. One day in Nepal, we visited an Indian family who'd been living there for 12 months and they didn't have many material possessions. So we arrived at their house for a meal and they had four plates and four forks for all nine of us. So we just shared them. And for dessert, they made custard, but they had no bowls. So they washed out some tuna tins and put a blob of custard in each tin. And we shared the four plastic spoons amongst nine of us. And it was delicious. In Philippians 4, Paul says, "I have learnt the secret of being content, whether well-fed or hungry, in plenty or in want." Paul knew that we suffer from lack of contentment when we face deprivation, but also in a more complicated way, we suffer from lack of contentment when we face abundance. And maybe the secret, wherever we are, is the depth of our contentment in God.

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1: Australian schools are increasingly segregated, with the latest data from the Australian Bureau of Statistics showing parents flocking to private schools in record numbers. The data shows enrolments at private schools are approaching 40%, with public schools across the country again losing ground.
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